0: For tonight, cloudy with occasional showers and thunderstorms, windy and a low of 12. Tomorrow, we'll have a mix of sun and cloud. There's a small chance of showers and a risk of a thunderstorm with a high of 20. Then on Tuesday, it'll be cloudy, good chance of showers, 20 degrees. And for Wednesday, we'll have a mix of sun and cloud, a high of 22. Current weather conditions can be found anytime on your Swift Current online app. I'm Judy Peters.
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0: from Ephesians, the 4th chapter, beginning at the 11th verse, through to the 15th. And he gave some apostles, and some prophets, and some evangelists, and some pastors and teachers, for the perfecting of the saints, for the work of the ministry, for the edifying of the body of Christ, till we all come in the unity of the faith and of the knowledge of the Son of God unto a perfect man, unto the measure of the stature of the fullness of Christ, that we henceforth be no more children, tossed to and fro and carried about with every wind of doctrine, by the sleight of men and cunning craftiness, whereby they lie in wait to deceive, but speaking the truth in love, may grow up into him in all things, which is the head, even Christ.
1: And now the message, let us grow up. The Bible says, Jesus increased in wisdom and stature. Jesus went through the stages of life like any other person. There was a time when he was a baby and had to be carried by his mother. The Bible says they brought him to Jerusalem. As a baby, they would have to carry him, and this they did at the time of his circumcision when he was 8 days old. The Bible says when he was 12 years old, they went up to Jerusalem. This time they did not carry him, but they guided him, and there was a mutual fellowship, and the Bible says that he returned to Nazareth and was subject unto them. The next time Jesus appears in the Bible is at his baptism. Now he has grown to a full, mature man. Now he is not carried by his mother, which is a type of the church, nor guided or told what to do, but now he is out on his own fulfilling his God-given call in his life. The Bible says, till we all come in the unity of the faith and of the knowledge of the Son of God unto a perfect man, unto the stature of the fullness of Christ. As Christ grew physically, God wants us to grow spiritually. The Bible says, but grow in grace and in the knowledge of our Lord and Savior, Jesus Christ. The Bible speaks of growth of the believer in three terms: children, young men, and fathers. Children need to be cared for, fed, taught, and corrected. Young men need to be taught how to put to work the knowledge they have received by example and experience. Fathers are the ones who have grown up and could be called elders, apostles, prophets, evangelists, pastors, and teachers. They are to provide an even diet for the children and open doors for the young men to labor in so God's kingdom can spread throughout the earth. The growth of a healthy child depends upon the food he receives. Paul, writing to the Corinthians, said, I have fed you with milk. A young convert should be fed the basic truths of the gospel. The Bible says, as newborn babes desire the sincere milk of the word, that ye may grow thereby. Now, a spiritual babe is one who has accepted Jesus Christ as his Savior. The next thing we must feed him is water baptism in Jesus' name. Philip went down to Samaria and preached Christ unto them, the Bible says, but when they believed Philip's preaching the things concerning the kingdom of God and the name of Jesus, they were baptized, both men and women. The first thing Philip taught the newborn babes at Samaria was water baptism in the name of the Lord Jesus. Then the Bible says they received the Holy Spirit. Peter preached at Cornelius' house. Again, many were born of the Spirit of God, and to these new converts he commanded them to be baptized in the name of the Lord. Paul said to the Corinthians, I have fed you with milk. And the Bible says, and many of the Corinthians hearing believed and were baptized. In other words, there is no use to feed a person strong meat of the word till he has been able to digest the milk of the word, which is water baptism in the name of Jesus Christ, and also the baptism of the Holy Spirit with the evidence of speaking in other tongues. The early church done well on this diet. They become a strong church who could walk with God. They had no spiritual rickets, but they had a good bone structure to carry the meat of the word. Young men, strong, well-fed. Healthy children generally grow up to be strong men. The Bible says, I write unto you, young men, because ye are strong. When Moses led the children of Israel out of Egypt, he had a strong young man as his helper by the name of Joshua. When Amalek and his army stood in the way of the children of Israel, Moses sent Joshua down into the valley to fight. The Bible says, so Joshua did as Moses had commanded him, an old man's wisdom and a young man's strength. A young man is a type of a Christian that has grown up in God, able to work for the Lord, yet willing to take advice from them that are over him in the Lord. Paul had young men who helped him in God's work, and he called them his children in the faith. The Bible says concerning Timothy, "Unto Timothy, my own son in the faith." Now we come to the last stage. "I write unto you, fathers, because ye have known him from the beginning." Fathers are men who are the heads and the beginning of families, tribes, and nations. In the church, these leaders are called elders, apostles, prophets, evangelists, pastors, and teachers. Men who have endeavored to work for the master as heads or leaders in the church, men who have grown up to maturity, who are responsible for the work of the Lord. The Bible says, speaking of the church, "and are built upon the foundation of the apostles and prophets." Paul the apostle also said, "I have laid the foundation." This was referring to the Corinthian church. To the same church, he said, "I have begotten you through the gospel." Fathers do not only beget children, but they rule their household. This is why Abraham was blessed of God. The Bible says, "For I know him, that he will command his children and his household after him." So the apostle and prophets, who are fathers in the church, are men who rule the church under Christ. Men who can find the mind of God and have a knowledge and courage to do it. The Bible says God made known his ways unto Moses and his acts unto the children of Israel. God spoke to Moses and Moses spoke to the children of Israel. Children, new converts, being carried on the bosom of the church, being fed the milk of the Word, water baptism in the name of Jesus Christ, and the baptism of the Holy Spirit. Young men, Christians, who have received the milk of the Word, grown up in Christ, now are working for God under the leadership of the fathers. Fathers, Christians who have begotten others, laid the foundation for new churches, and helped to rule and govern the family of God under Christ. What stage are you in? Are you a child? Have you been baptized in the name of Jesus? Are you a young man out working for God? Maybe you're having difficulties in trying to find the mind and the ways that God would have you work. If so, you should get in touch with some fathers. Maybe you are a father and need help. If you do, we can help you. May God help us all to grow up to a perfect man in Christ. Would you bow your head and pray with me, regardless of what stage you are in? If you are a child, would you be baptized in the name of Jesus Christ? If you are a young man, would you receive instructions and be told how to do the work of God? And I will also pray for you fathers. You need my prayer. I am going to pray. Our Father and our God, we pray for every person that listened to this message. We pray for the children, you will help them. We pray for the young men, you will help them. We pray especially, God, for the fathers, that you will bless them in their labors for thee. In Jesus' name, amen.

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0: That was the Down East Boys. 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

Canada's Switzer Singers, the Angels Are Camping All About Me. And now here's 11th Hour. They sing, That's Who He Is.

That concludes our program for this evening. If you enjoy Night Watch, it would be good to hear from you. 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
1: In Revelation chapter 4, we read of a great gathering in heaven. And here is the full group as they sing, "Look for me around the throne."

The Bible has the answer. You have provided the questions, and we search God's holy word in order to find the answers. Question number one. Were the Ten Commandments for the Jews only? And to follow up on that, when did they take effect for non-Jews? The Ten Commandments we find in Exodus chapter 20, but ahead of that, I want you to go with me to Exodus chapter 9 and verses 20 and 21. Here we are in the plague of hail. This is as we are making our way through the 10 plagues, but in this particular plague, the plague of hail, we read, "The one among the servants of Pharaoh who feared the word of the Lord." You see, even in Egypt, there were those who feared the Lord. They gave attention to the word which was spoken. They were discerning that here was a power far greater than the gods of Egypt and the power of Pharaoh. "The one among the servants of Pharaoh who feared the word of the Lord made his servants and his livestock flee into the houses at the warning that there was going to be a plague of hail. But he who paid no regard to the word of the Lord left his servants and his livestock in the field, and as a result, they suffered as a result when the hail, these huge hailstones, came down." Now, I mention that simply that there was a stirring among some within the nation of Egypt who were not of the descendants of Abraham, Isaac, Jacob, and the 12 patriarchs. Now, I further take you to Exodus chapter 12, which is most instructive in this regard, remembering that here we are ahead of the children of Israel actually leaving Egypt and ahead of them in chapter 20 at Mount Sinai receiving the Decalogue, that is, the Ten Commandments. Exodus chapter 12 and verse 38. "A mixed multitude also went up with them," with the children of Israel, with the 600,000 men who were going on foot, aside from children that were making their journey from Ramses to Sukkot. "A mixed multitude also went up with them, along with flocks and herds, a very large number of livestock." This mixed multitude, it was others that were not physically descended from Abraham, Isaac, Jacob, the patriarchs, who understood that here was the one who they wanted to follow. This was the one they wanted to worship. This was the community of God's children that they wanted to attach themselves to. And so, mixed multitude. They were from various people groups. They were from various backgrounds. But they sensed a stirring within their hearts that they wanted to go up. And so, yes, the Decalogue, the Ten Commandments, would be for the Jews, but even at this point, we have others who are participating in it, and also in chapter 12 of Exodus, and verse 49, there is a principle which is laid down: "The same law shall apply to the native as to the stranger who sojourns among you." This is looking ahead to the day when they will enter into the land and when others will come and be a part of the community. They will submit to the circumcision of the males, and it's not to be one law for the homeborn and another law for the foreigner who has come in, but the principle of one law is to apply to each and every one. And so we have it. Were the Ten Commandments for the Jews only? No, they were not
only for the descendants of Abraham. They were for all who wanted to walk with God. They were for all who wanted to be a part of the covenant community. They were all for those who sought to walk in the ways that honored and pleased the Lord, even as Abraham was a man of faith. And here, these ones, to walk, to attend to God's word, to walk in His principles and to abide by His commandments, they were for all of those. When did it take effect for others, for non-Jews? Well, I've already mentioned that there were non-Jews, in the most technical term, among them, but they essentially became Jews. When did it become law for others? In God-fearing Christian, at least nominally Christian countries, the Ten Commandments were the basis upon which all other laws would come to take effect. And so it has come through the ages that these, in years gone by at least, have been effective for others as well, and even so that there would be the reciting of the Ten Commandments, the reading of them in public schools. Now that's going back, but that was an understanding of the importance of Exodus chapter 20. Question number two. Are your singers volunteers or paid for their performances? Do they have other jobs? From time to time, not often, I take questions which are not directly related to what takes place in the Bible or a Bible question, but let's field this one as best as we can. Are your singers volunteers? Yes, each and every one of them volunteer their time. None of the musicians are paid for their performance. And so you would say, no, they are not professional. They are very talented indeed. And many of them have earned their wages in life in the wider world as musicians, as teachers of music, and in various ways. But they are not paid for their performance because we are not performance-based. We seek to be truly ministering to the heart. And we have no use for those who are just here to act the part or to perform or to smile for the camera. Do they have other jobs? A few are retired, and so no, they don't have a job. They are otherwise occupied. But yes, each and every one do have other jobs which pay the bills, and so they carry on in that manner. Matthew chapter 10, verses 7 and 8, if we must have a scripture portion that is a means of guiding us in this way. We believe strongly, even as Jesus said when he was sending out the 12 to do ministry, he said to them, "As you go, preach, saying, the kingdom of heaven is at hand." And I trust that in the spoken word of Faith to Live By, as well as in the music which is presented, that this is the message. The kingdom of heaven, the kingdom of heaven is at hand. It's right before you. Would you lay hold of it by faith? The kingdom of heaven is at hand. Jesus then said, "Heal the sick, raise the dead, cleanse the lepers, cast out demons, and this word, freely you have received, freely give." And so we send forth Faith to Live By, praying that there would be blessing upon blessing, even as we have received blessing of the Lord, even as we have been enriched and strengthened and blessed. It is our heart's desire that you, wherever you are, all across Canada or beyond, because many people do watch Faith to Live By or listen to Faith to Live By all around the world, we are praying that as we have freely received of the grace of God, that you would also share in that marvelous grace of God by which we have a right standing before the Father.
Thank you for these questions. If you have a question, send it to us. Our mailing address is Faith to Live By, Box 426, Winnipeg, Manitoba, R3C2H6. Heidi Taves sings, Now I Belong to Him, and that is followed by Matt Bowring singing, Blessed Be the Lord God Almighty.

The Faith to Live By musicians are pleased to announce a brand new CD of 13 songs under the title Joy Comes in the Morning. The title track, Joy Comes in the Morning, is sung by the male quartet. We also have the ladies' trio singing We Praise Thee, O God, Our Redeemer. Heidi and Rick team up to sing Until Then. The full group sing both Shelter Me and The Lord Bless You and Keep You, a great favorite of mine. Rick also sings He's Been Faithful. Joy comes in the morning indeed, and we would like to put a copy of this brand new 13-song CD into your hands as quickly as possible. Ask for your copy when you write this week to Faith to Live By, Box 426, Winnipeg, Manitoba, R3C2H6, or call us toll-free 1-833-367-3852. Also, our website, faithtoliveby.ca, has a means of you requesting a CD to be sent to you by Canada Post, or you can there download immediately and at no charge the audio files of this CD as well as many previous CDs. And let me underscore that the CD as well as the audio files from the website are all completely at no charge to you whatsoever.

I'm reading from 1 Peter chapter 1, beginning with verse 10. As to this salvation, the prophets who prophesied of the grace that would come to you made careful searches and inquiries. An amazing statement of this salvation, that prophets of old had considered the grace of God and they were inquiring, perhaps pleading with the Lord, Lord, what is the great work that you are doing? Would you reveal this? As to this salvation, the prophets who prophesied of the grace that would come to you, indeed, great grace has come to us as followers of Christ. They made careful searches and inquiries, seeking to know what person or time the Spirit of Christ within them was indicating as he predicted the sufferings of Christ and the glories to follow. Oh, the very same path which Christ walked when he walked to the cross. The sufferings first and the glory to follow. Peter here is writing to those who were experiencing in a like manner, not identical, but a like manner, believers in Jesus Christ who were suffering for their faith. Peter was holding before them the glories that would follow the sufferings, and he was encouraging them to hold fast, to be true to what they had been called to. These prophets, they were seeking to know, as they predicted, the sufferings of Christ and the glories to follow. And then especially verse 12, as we are considering the word gospel, that word which means good news from the Greek language, the word euangelion. Verse 12, it was revealed to them, it was revealed to these prophets of old who spoke of the grace of God as they made their inquiries and wanted to know more. It was revealed to them that they were not serving themselves. It was not for them, but you. Peter is speaking to first century believers. He is speaking to men and women who have come to follow Christ after the cross, after Calvary, after the burial, after the resurrection and the ascension. Those who, like us, are making our way through this world, looking for the coming of Christ once again, looking for his glorious appearing. And yet it seems so long, and it seems that time is quickly going by. They were not serving themselves, but you. In these things which now have been announced to you through those who preached the gospel to you by the Holy Spirit sent from heaven, these things into which angels long to look. The gospel was preached to them. Angels long to look into it. And I simply hold out to you today that here is a glorious gospel. It's a gospel that has been known for ages past, but not in the full understanding as we have it today. And I would bid you to look to this gospel, this good news of Jesus Christ, that there is salvation. There is righteousness in his name. Our sins to him and his righteousness to us. Oh, would you receive that? Receive it today and rejoice in it.

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0: For tonight, cloudy with occasional showers and thunderstorms, windy and a low of 12. Tomorrow, we'll have a mix of sun and cloud. There's a small chance of showers and a risk of a thunderstorm with a high of 20. Then on Tuesday, it'll be cloudy, good chance of showers, 20 degrees. And for Wednesday, we'll have a mix of sun and cloud, a high of 22. Current weather conditions can be found anytime on your Swift Current online app. I'm Judy Peters.
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1: Exodus 10 verse 20 says that God hardened Pharaoh's heart. Why would God do this? Did he predestine Pharaoh to have a hard heart? On a lighter note, what does the J in J. Vernon McGee stand for? Well, stay with us to find out the answers to these questions and more.

0: You've tuned into the Question and Answer program, a ministry of the Through the Bible radio network. Let's get right to our questions today. Our first one comes from a listener in Sanger, California, who writes, "Could you please provide the scripture references which support your theory of Paul being chosen by our Lord as the 13th apostle?"
1: Well, I do not have a theory that Paul was chosen as the 13th apostle. I have a theory that Paul was chosen to take Judas's place, and that would make him the 12th apostle. There were only actually 12 apostles, and Judas was put out of that office, and Paul, I think, took his place. Now, this party goes on to say, "Since my husband was unable to hear the program, this is completely new area of thought for him. He believes the Lord chose Matthias because of Acts 1:14. Well, I think probably I'll go back to Acts, and we'll just look at that for a moment. And I think I said at the time that I was not making an issue of it, but I felt sure in my own thinking that Paul took the place of the other, and that the other apostle, Matthias, or the other one here, was chosen not by the Holy Spirit, but by these people that were gathered. They felt they should have someone to take Judas's place. And Acts 1:14 says, "They all continued with one accord in prayer and supplication with the women and Mary, the mother of Jesus, and with his brethren." That verse there would have nothing in the world to do about the choosing of Matthias, either for or against it, for that matter. It's just a simple statement of fact that they were all together, and we're told that the group amounted to about 120, and they met. Now, the Holy Spirit had not come, because you'll recall the Lord Jesus said, "Tarry in Jerusalem until ye be endued with power from on high." So whatever they did not do it by the Holy Spirit, because the Holy Spirit didn't come until the day of Pentecost, and they are having this election, and they were never told to do this. I think Simon Peter felt like that they ought to have an election, and they chose this man, Matthias. Now, this party has another verse here. It says, "Those present continued with one accord in prayer. He was with them from the baptism of Christ," verse 22. Now, that does not mean, and we are told definitely, that the Spirit of God didn't come until the day of Pentecost, so that this election they had was taken actually before they should have. Now, verse 24 is another verse they give me, "And they prayed and said, Thou Lord, which knowest the hearts of men, show whether these two thou hast chosen." Well, that doesn't mean that the Lord did the choosing. The Holy Spirit wasn't there to give the leading and guiding. Then the lot fell upon Matthias. Well, it says the lot fell upon Matthias, not the Holy Spirit. Obviously, he was not the choice, certainly not the choice of the Spirit of God, because later on, we find this man, Paul, chosen. And this man begins the work of an apostle. And he tells about his call, that he was called directly of the Lord to be an apostle. Now, Matthias never could make that claim, and you have no record of what Matthias did. It would seem that if he was the Lord's choice, that there would be a seal upon him by his ministry. But his ministry is not mentioned. It just mentions that they appointed two, verse 23, Joseph called Barsabbas, who was surnamed Justus, and Matthias. That group were divided. They didn't know which one to choose. There were two men that they had in mind. So they then cast lots. And casting lots just wasn't for this particular time. In other words, they actually rather gambled for it. Or if they cast lots means that they took a vote on it, then they evidently were a divided group. So that by any way you measure this, I don't think that Matthias can be chosen as the apostle. At least that's my conviction.
0: Our next question comes also from California, but this listener is in Hollywood, and he says, In Genesis, you mentioned that Adam had a choice to go with Eve or stay in the garden, but I couldn't find any scriptural references to back up this thought. Could you provide scriptural support for your comments?
1: Let me say, first of all, that if you mean that you've read it and you did not find a verse that said that Adam chose to stay with Eve, then may I say that there's no such verse as that. But you need to use, maybe I should say, your imagination in reading the Bible, because the Bible doesn't cover all the bases as far as detailed facts are concerned concerning any incident that's recorded. In other words, there are so many questions that you'd like to raise about those early chapters of Genesis, and I'm sure that this is one. Will you look at the picture for just a moment, and I hope I can draw it for you with words in such a way that you will be able to see it. God told Adam that he had the run of the garden, and you just can't imagine the wonderful opportunities that he had in that garden. We major today on that one tree where he got in trouble, and naturally we do. But have you ever stopped to think of the thousands and maybe millions of trees that there were, and of all the different kinds of fruits? And I think in view of the fact that we've had so many species of both animal and plant life that's disappeared, that there's many different kinds of fruit that you and I have never even heard of. We know nothing about. It's disappeared from the earth. So that Adam just had a marvelous field, but here's one tree. Now, if you eat of that tree, the day you're going to eat of it, you can die. Now, Eve ate of it first, and you'll notice that Satan was clever. He came to Eve, not because she was a woman. I think that's very wrong to say that, and that she was the weak vessel. No, he came to her because Eve had no direct instructions from God. It was Adam that he had told that to, and Adam passed it on to his wife, you see, so that he felt like he'd have a better chance with the woman. Now, she saw it was good to look at. It was also good to eat, and then probably good to make one wise. And it was a temptation that came to physical and mental and spiritual, body, mind, and soul, so that she ate. Now, it says that she gave to her husband. That's when he had the choice. Adam at that moment could have said, well, I'll not eat. I know that the day I eat of it, I'll die. So I choose to stay in this garden. I do not know what God would have for me. Would he make him another mate? Well, he'd run out of ribs eventually, as you well know. And so, will he stay in the garden? Or will he now eat and go out of the garden with the women and accept the judgment upon her? And because of his love for her, he chose to go with her. And I've always felt that that is one noble act on the part of man. And that was before he fell. He's never been that noble since then. But he chose to go with the woman because he loved her. And I think that God has honored that. He's honored that in the marriage ceremony. And that's my reason, if I may depart just a little for a moment. That's the reason today all this emphasis upon sex and getting rid of marriage, it just doesn't work out. Do you notice now that they're saying among the Hollywood group that so-and-so lived with so-and-so, they were not married, but they don't live together anymore. And the reason is that the newness has worn off and the thrill is not there that it was at first. Why isn't it? Well, because God says that you can't just willfully break his law and get by with it. Brother, you're going to run out of soap. And sister, the romance is over. You have to do it God's way, or you're in trouble. And that man chose to go with the woman and went out of the Garden of Eden. So Adam did have a choice, you see, just as Eve had had a choice. There was a moment when she could eat or not eat of the tree. She ate of it. There was a moment when Adam could have stayed in the garden or gone out of the garden, and he chose to go out of the garden. Now, if you're looking for a verse that says Adam chose, it's not there. But it is in the record that's given to us. And I think God intends for us to use our intelligence in places like this.
0: Here's a question from yet another California listener who hails from Garden Grove. She writes, "Why did you seem to pass over and not elaborate on 2 Samuel chapter 24?
1: Now, very frankly, this is something that I think that you need to take a pretty hard look at it. And I did not want to get involved in what actually could become a political issue. Any nation, any people suffer under a ruler if he's not the right kind of ruler. Now, history testifies to that. 50,000 American boys died in Vietnam because we had several presidents that made that political choice, for it was to their personal advantage to do it. And they suffered because of that. Always it's true that the people suffer under a wrong ruler. Now, David's wrong. David sinned. And God gave him a choice here. And this man wouldn't make a choice. And God did. And I think God took the one that would affect fewer. Now, a pestilence struck certain people. Who were they? I think they were those that were in rebellion with David, because the people also joined in the sin of David in his numbering the people. Now, I didn't elaborate on that, and I hope now you can see why, because even here I can't continue to go into detail on it. That the people were guilty. And I feel that we get the kind of ruler that the world always has, that they want, that they ask for. I think the majority of people have no right to criticize a president because they are the ones, the majority is the one that put him in. And they are going to suffer if he's the wrong kind of a person. And believe me, we've seen it in our day. Now, David sinned here, and the people, that is a certain number of them, apparently, because I think the pestilence fell upon those. God doesn't go into detail, and after all, he's not responsible to us. We have to believe that whatever God does, he does because he's just and righteous and good. So I think he did that here. Now, this party thinks again that I made a slip up by not dealing with a proverb. And they give me Proverbs 21:16. And I'm going to go over there, but let me read what they say. Again, I can find no answer in commentaries to Proverbs 21:16. What is the congregation of the dead that is spoken of here? Is it the lost souls in lower Sheol? Now, let's turn and read Proverbs 21:16. And Proverbs 21:16 reads, "The man that wandereth out of the way of understanding shall remain in the congregation of the dead." Well, who are the dead? They're the ones that the Bible says are dead in trespasses and sins. And a man here, as he makes it very clear, that he wandereth out of the way. And who is the way? Christ is the way. And the man that will wander away from that, he'll continue in the congregation of the dead. The lost, if you please, hasn't anything to do with life after death. Then we have another question from this party, and this party says, "I'm teaching an adult Sunday school class in the Gospel of Luke and could find no satisfactory answer here either. What did Jesus mean in Luke 7:28 concerning John the Baptist?" All right, we'll turn there to Luke. And Luke 7:28 reads like this, "For I say unto you, among those that are born of women, There's not a greater prophet than John the Baptist, but he that is least in the kingdom of God is greater than he. What he's saying here, that among the prophets of God, John the Baptist was the greatest, and or at least there was none greater than he is. But as great as he was, the least member in the kingdom of heaven, the kingdom of God as it is here, is greater than he is. And that means that a child of God today, and as a believer, you and I have privileges that actually they did not have in the Old Testament. And one of them is that we individually are a son of God through faith in Jesus Christ. And that is something that you just can't improve on at all.
0: Now here's a question that comes from one of our foreign broadcast listeners in Southwest Africa. He says, did God predestine Pharaoh to be hard-hearted, as indicated in Exodus chapter 10, verse 20? And why did Miriam and Aaron object to Moses being married to an Ethiopian woman, or as my Bible puts it, a Cushite woman?
1: First of all, let me take that question. Then we'll come back to the question about Pharaoh. And we want to answer these the best that we can, because though we speak the same language, there is a little bit of difference, I notice, in our expressing things, which represents a difference in culture. And I do hope that I can communicate accurately. Let me say that in Numbers 12:1, in my Bible, it says, and Miriam and Aaron spake against Moses because of the Ethiopian woman whom he had married, for he had married an Ethiopian woman. Now, in your Bible, it's Cush, and actually, that's the literal, and you are certainly quite right. And he said, I'm not questioning God's punishment towards Miriam becoming a leper, objecting to it, but I want to know, what was their sin? Where did they go wrong? Were they not allowed to correct their brother? Well, to begin with, the problem actually was not a question of color or race, as we understand it today. In this country, there would be no question relative to this woman. The question is that God had told his people not to marry out into other races. Now, that was for the children of Israel. And Moses actually had broken the law by marrying out. But after all, you must remember, he was raised in the palace of Pharaoh and not among the Israelite slaves. So he had a different background than they did. He was apparently married to the royal family in Ethiopia. I judge that that is accurate. And the sin in objecting to it was that he had done something that was contrary to God's law. In fact, it's Moses who wrote the law, and in the five books of the Bible called the Pentateuch, and he's the one that put it down in black and white, or however he did it in his day. Now, may I say and add this to it, that the objection here is that they are rejecting the authority of Moses, and by rejecting the authority of Moses, they are rejecting the authority of God. They had no right at all, either Miriam, the sister of Moses, or Aaron, just because they were brother and sister of Moses, they had no right to interfere with what he was doing, because he was following God's command here, though in his marriage he might have broken it, and they have no right to attempt to bring that up when God now is using him to deliver the children of Israel. And that is the objection that is made here, and that's the reason that they were punished, by the way. But you'll remember that God restored Miriam after she learned that Big Sister is not the one to tell Moses what to do. After all, you know, she could say something like this. She could say, well, imagine Moses putting on airs as he's putting on airs here, assuming command and telling us what to do. Why, I remember the day when he was in a little basket out there in the River Nile, and I was the one that was watching him, and if it hadn't been for me, he wouldn't be here today. Imagine him talking that way to his big sister, and imagine him assuming command over me. Well, you can see that that could enter in. It's the jealousy of these two, Miriam and Aaron. And for that, God was judging them. But he lifted the judgment after they had been punished. Now, let's come back to your other question here. And by the way, I didn't put in a question that was between the two. It says, did Pharaoh have a chance? In Exodus 7:3, it is said that God will harden Pharaoh's heart. And it's repeated in Exodus 9:12 and Exodus 10:20. I think we'll go to the first one here in the book of Exodus, and we'll follow that. It's repeated, and it's really the same thing. So in Exodus 7:3, and I'm reading now, and I will harden Pharaoh's heart and multiply my signs and my wonders in the land of Egypt. Now, what does it mean when it says that God hardened Pharaoh's heart? Well, Pharaoh's heart was already hardened. And it doesn't mean that God deliberately hardened his heart. The thought in the Hebrew, I understand, is to twist a rope. It's to twist the rope. In other words, God forced him to bring out that which was in his heart. Now, you know, there's so many of us today that we do not tell all we know, and in our conduct with certain people, we do not let them know exactly how we feel. We compromise so much, and compromise is the password of politics today. You compromise. Well, this man Pharaoh was a compromiser. He could say one thing and do another, or say one thing and change his mind. And we see that. God forced him. God says, I'm going to force him to bring out that which is in his heart. That's exactly what God means here. I'm going to force him to bring out that which is in his heart. And what was it? He did not intend to let the children of Israel go. He intended to keep them in slavery. He did not believe in their God. And God's going to force him to bring all that out. And believe me, the Lord did that for him.
0: Our final question may be greatly anticipated by many of you, as you may have asked yourself the same thing as this listener in El Paso, Texas did. She writes, what does the J in J. Vernon McGee stand for?
1: J stands for John. I came from a family of Johns, and believe me, my dad's name was John. I have two uncles that were named John. I had two grandfathers. Both of them were named John. So I was named John, but how in the world are you going to tell us apart? So Vernon was the name I've gone by, and it's been J. Vernon McGee.
0: Although we've ended our question and answer time with a bit

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When you reflect on your prayer life, do you feel that you're in a healthy rhythm of communication? 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Today on Insight for Living, Chuck Swindoll urges us to abandon the religious rituals that often stifle our motivation and begin fostering natural conversations with God. Two Bible passages will inform our way forward, Matthew chapter 6 and Philippians chapter 4. So are you ready to exchange dread for an ongoing dialogue with a loving Father? Chuck titled today's message, Strengthening Your Grip on Prayer.

0: The Pharisees, the Sadducees, the scribes, they really believed in prayer. You see, as they began to get increasingly more intense about prayer and about piety, they began to stack the list of things on you. That if you really plan to get serious about prayer, these are the expectations God has of you. And as a result, the intensity led to an enormity of guilt. Historians tell us that prayer degenerated because of five particular things in the first century. Number one, because of formalism. It became standardized. It became institutionalized. Prayer was no longer spontaneous. It was now formal. By the time the Pharisees got through with the package, it became ritualistic. You know that you prayed three times every day if you were pious, 9 in the morning, noon, and 3 in the afternoon, every day. Prayers became formal, ritualistic. They became long, filled with verbiage. Fourth, it became repetitious. Single words repeated over and over and over and over and over again. When Jesus stepped on the scene to do his ministry, that's what he found in the religious world, and that's what was expected of the believers. You're pious, you do it, this, regularly, 3 times a day, no matter where you are, which led, fifth, to pride. Formalism, ritualism, long verbiage, repetition, and pride. So that whoever didn't do this, they began to think, oh, what's the matter with him? Especially in the synagogue, at the steps of the synagogue, on street corners. Can you imagine coming to a street corner, 3 o'clock in the afternoon? Oh, almighty, omnipotent, eternal, heavenly. And a guy would go, wow, good night. Kind of bow, you know. And the guy doing it began to think, wow. Now they'll know what piety is about. Can you imagine the Son of God who stepped on the scene and saw that? Who had written the record differently? Can you imagine how he ruffled their feathers? I mean, but he talked about real, real prayer, and they had set all of these rules up one way, and he came and said, oh, that's not it. Now, why am I going to all of this trouble? Because they didn't have any satisfaction either. They didn't have any relief in their anxiety either. They had guilt put on them because they were being asked several times, why aren't you in the synagogue? Why aren't you doing that 3 times a day? Why don't you use the right words? Why don't you use the prayer when you use that new furniture? Why don't you say your prayer before and after your meal? Where's your prayer life? How much are you praying? Why don't you do it like we tell you to do it? And along came Jesus, who went up on a mountain, gathered around him a band of people. Verse 5, chapter 6 of Matthew, and said, when you pray, watch out for 3 things. One is hypocrisy, that's verse 5. One is meaningless repetition, that's verse 7. And one is pride, or a wrong relationship with others, that's verses 14 and 15. Let me spend a few minutes on each one, okay? Verse 5. When you pray, you are not to be as the hypocrites. Wow. The old Greek word means one behind a mask. Don't be this kind of prayer. Don't be one who is a 9, noon, and 3, look how righteous I am, God, prayer person. Don't do that. For they love to stand and pray in the synagogues and on the street corners in order to be seen by men. Truly, and boy, are these words pointed, I say to you, they have their reward in full. Meaning what? Meaning at that moment, whoever says, wow, that's the full reward. Whoever goes, man, or maybe in those days, shalom, whatever they said when they were, you know, busted up over something. That at that moment is their complete reward. I'll tell you, Jesus took on a hypocrisy harder than I think any sin. Look at the first part of this chapter. Beware of practicing your righteousness before men to be noticed by them. Otherwise, you have no reward with your Father who is in heaven. Whatever you do in order to be seen, that moment that it is done is the full reward. See the next verse? When therefore you give alms, do not sound a trumpet before you, as the hypocrites do in the synagogue. 50 shekels. And, you know, kind of throwing it in. Bang. So, wow, look at that. That's the full reward right then. That empty sound of the shekel, you got it. So when he comes to prayer, he says, all right, gentlemen, no more of this public display stuff. Verse 6, when you do pray, this is what I believe. Go into your room. It's an inner room. It's not a glass room along the freeway, okay? It's an inner room. And when you have shut your door, pray to your Father who is in secret, and your Father who is in secret will repay you. Now that works. You know what it's saying to us? It's saying, nobody. Nobody but God needs to know about your prayer life. You don't have to display it. You don't want to brag about it. You don't want to drop little subtle hints. You go into your closet, and it's a private thing, and while you're there, you talk to Him. Now, does that mean there are never public prayers? Now, wait a minute. In the Bible, there are public prayers, so there have to be times of public prayer. I mean, it's appropriate. But the way we go about it is extremely important. What we teach our children about prayer is very, very important. Now, that's the next part of this whole story. It says in verse 7, when you pray, now this is going to hurt. It hurts me to read it and to apply it. Do not use meaningless repetition as the Gentiles do. I thought of 1 Kings 18. Oh, Baal, hear us! Oh, Baal, hear us! Oh, Baal, hear us! Oh, Baal, hear us! They said it half a day. You read it. I thought about Acts 19, verse 34, where for 2 hours they chanted, great is Diana of the Ephesians! Great is Diana of the Ephesians! Great is Diana of the Ephesians! I'm sick of it already. They did it for 2 hours. Over and over and over and over and over, and the Pharisees picked that up. Jesus, Jesus, Jesus, God, God, God, God, God, God, God, on and on and on, and you're kind of under a hypnotic spell, and you better know the words. You think that wouldn't blow away a guy from Galilee who happens into the Jewish synagogue in Judea one Saturday morning and discovers he hadn't been doing it right? You know what Jesus says? Don't use meaningless repetition as the Gentiles do. They suppose they will be heard for their many words. Give up the cliches. Give up the same stuff that you've been throwing heavenward throughout your Christian life. Let's do that as a project. I love the story of Dwight L. Moody, who was getting one benefit after another from God, who had having one answer to prayer after another, and he led in prayer one day and he said simply, God, stop! Isn't that beautiful? How'd you like to be in a prayer meeting, Dwight L. Moody? Let's pray. God, stop. Amen. I had a fellow see me after the morning, first morning service, and he says, I've got another one for God. God, start. I mean, he can stop on Moody, but I want him to start with me. I need some of that. I challenge you to pray without using once the word bless. All right, it's going to throw you a curve, so get started early, you know. Try not to use bless. Amazing. You want to learn how to pray? Listen to a child pray. Listen to a brand new Christian pray. It's one of the most exciting things in the world to have a new Christian pray and he doesn't know how to do it. The fact is, he does know how to do it, but we got to get to him so he gets his act together, you know. I love the story Howard Hendricks tells about the brand new Christian in Dallas who just came to know Christ the previous week, and he winds up in a prayer meeting where they pray in a circle in this particular church. And this guy hasn't been a Christian long, but he can count to four, and he's number four from the guy that starts. And he's never done it in public before. And he's brand new, you know. I mean, he doesn't know what to do. And so it comes to his turn. Somebody nudges him. He says, oh hi, God. Hi. This is Sam. Sam, you met me the other day. I was at Elm and Maine. Hendrick says, I thought he was going to give God his zip code. 38567, in case you wanted. I love that story. And he just tells God about it. It is fabulous. Christians, we have moments of power. Moment by moment power. I refuse to use this pulpit as a tool of guilt to come down on people that don't go to a service where they happen to meet for prayer. If that particular service is the best time for you to have the time in prayer, great. But meet and pray and forget who is there and who isn't there. There are literally hundreds of prayer services. I don't know where service came from either. That's not in the Bible. It's another one we can chalk up for cliche. Where'd we get these titles? Meaningless repetition of words. Oh, we pray as a regular habit of our life. I believe with all my heart in corporate prayer. I believe with all my heart in individual prayer. I do not believe in repetitious words, because Jesus didn't. I have to go with him. Meaningless repetition, it doesn't work. When my child has a hurt, my child doesn't have to precede the word daddy with great, loving, faithful, kind preacher daddy. All he needs to do is say, Dad, I really need to talk to you. I want to tell you something. I did that this week. I did that very thing. Lord, I want to talk to you. In fact, yesterday morning, from about I didn't time it, 9:30, almost 9 o'clock, about 9:30, 9:45 in the morning, I was out back, I was washing off the deck, and I said, Lord, God, I want to talk to you. You ticked me off. Something happened. I don't know why you let that happen. And it ticks me off. You know, I did not turn into a black crisp. He didn't do that to me. He knows I love him. He just knows I don't understand him. And I nailed him on it. I said, Lord, what is this? And I don't understand you on this. Tell me what it is. Oh, too familiar. No, it hasn't been familiar enough in my life. I haven't come to terms with him on it. Been doing a lot of stuff because it's sort of expected of me as a whatever it is that is expected. I'm tired of that stuff. I'm tired of your having to feel that it can't be a normal outflow of an experience. Cynthia came in from a meeting she had had about, I guess it was 12:30, 12:45, and I just looked at her and tears hanging at the bottom of my eyelids. And I said, every 5 minutes or so, I just had the neatest time. She hadn't heard me say that for months, for years, to be honest. I said, it's been fantastic. And we were working through a thing that was very, very, very, very difficult. I can't use enough of those varies. and lifted the anxiety. The anxiety was gone. It was magnificent. The anxiety was replaced with his peace. It was beautiful. And you know what I suddenly thought of? You. I thought, I got to share that. That is it. That is what he meant by those meaningless, repetitious things where we link prayer with a place, or prayer with words, or prayer with style, or the way the greats do it, whoever the greats are. None of them are satisfied, so why do you want to model the greats? You know? They didn't like it either. And so he says, when you pray, adore me. Father, hallowed be your name. There's a new way to start. We've come so full circle and bought the package and left out the nugget that we don't even use the very words he told us to use. Hallowed. Praise be your name. You are so marvelous. You see this mess I'm in. I made it. I don't know how to handle it. You know what to do. Start. You know what happens there? A transfer happens. A transfer of load from my shoulders to his. And the third negative down at the bottom here in 14 and 15 is, don't harbor anything against anybody else. Now, prayer won't do for you what it ought to do if you're going to God and you got a lot of stuff against a brother. In fact, you got to read chapter 5, verses 23 and 24 for yourself to see that. It says, if you got something against your brother, leave your gift, go and make it right, then come back and finish up your prayer. Now, if you can't reach your brother or sister and you can't make it right at that time, then you got to tell God about it. And he will never, ever tell on you. You can tell him every dirty thing that's in your mind, and he can handle it. Years and years ago, Donald Barnhouse said a heretical thing from the pulpit. He made three words as the beginning of a sermon. Prayer changes nothing. Why, every older lady in the church has dropped her knitting all over the floor. Man, it was the most unbelievable thing you'd ever heard. Now, you and I know what he meant by that. God changes things. But, you know, at the risk of questioning Barnhouse, his ghost will come back and haunt me tonight probably, but at the risk of questioning that, I think prayer does change something. Prayer changes me. I'm different. I don't think God is ever informed when I pray. It says several times he knows what my needs are. God never does respond. Good night, Chuck. I didn't know that. Man, I'm glad you told me. That is brand new information. Good night. And God never goes, oh, don't tell me that, man. It'll shock all these angels around here. He knows all about that. But it does say that I'm to tell him everything. And in the therapy of telling him everything, I change. I don't harbor it because I've dumped it. I don't meditate on it and feel resentful because it's his now. You get the picture? I turn the whole thing around like a mirror, and that battle hits me, and I just kind of, you know, I shine that mirror up there, and it comes right off, and there he takes it. That's the ideal way to do it. That's what it is by praying without ceasing. Soon as it hits, it's yours. Soon as it comes, right up there, or right in there. How come he's always up there? Just happen to think about that. You know, he is our ever-present help in time of need. He who dwells in the secret place of the Most High shall abide under the shadow, wings of the Almighty. Right now, permanently. Oh, that's Christianity. Not the stuff that's been dumped on us by religion, but the real contact with God, where the anxiety level just stays at a calm. Because he handles it. Three times he says in the last part of the chapter, don't be anxious. Verse 25, don't be anxious. 28, are you anxious about clothing? 31, don't be anxious. 34, don't be anxious about tomorrow. That is such good counsel. God won't ignore you. God won't rip you off. God won't slap your hand. God won't do bad things because you say bad things to Him. You're His child. You're His kid. He's waiting for you to come to Him. He even says, what good father would give bad things in the next chapter, implying your father will never give you bad things. But I've been ripped off by a lot of people laying guilt on me and on us about this beautiful therapy of prayer. And it has turned into a legalistic series of demands, which has just increased my anxiety. Praises be. He broke through. He says, I know what you need. I love what Ben said yesterday. When I was a kid, I never worried about parents paying the bills. Isn't that amazing? Never have I had our kids while young say, Dad, how are you coming on the water bill? Never once. He knows. He'd take care of that. You know what I cared about? I cared that my football wouldn't hold air. I cared that I had a flat on my bike. I cared that the kid in my paper route beat me up when I went around that third corner and he threw rocks at me. And I cared about that. And I didn't know what to do about it. And I had a daddy that said, hey, here's the way you can do that. Here's the way we can handle it. And it worked. It worked. And I've got a dad like that. I need him. Even though I'm an adult, I've got a daddy who said, come on, Chuck, lay that on me. I love you. Talk to me. And in doing that, at least for this week, I'm not anxious. Tell God all that's in your heart as one unloads one's heart, its pleasures and its pains, to a dear friend. Tell Him your troubles so He can comfort you. Tell Him your joys. Give your perspective. Tell Him your longings. He may purify them. Tell Him your dislikes. He'll help you conquer them. Tell Him your temptations. He'll shield you from them. Okay. Let's pray. Lord, we are really tired of the game and the guilt trip and the sham and the mumbo jumbo and the long, churchy, religious stuff that all our lives has kept us from one of the most beautiful experiences in praise that mankind can ever enter into. I long to have us know this familiarity with You, this freedom from formalism, this sense of institutionalizing the truth from Your book, which really becomes an exercise in futility. Thank You for helping me today say some things that I didn't quite know how to say. I pray You'd guard them from misunderstanding or offense. You'd give real help to us. Thank You for the week which made today possible. And I say it in the name of Your Son who gives me the right kind of standing before You. Amen.
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2: It took me 4.5 years to get out of debt. That's, you know, it took time. It wasn't just going to happen instantly, and it may take time for couples to get into a better place financially. Be patient, put honoring the Lord first, put loving each other well second, put making a difference in the world third, and start to orient your finances that way. It may not change radically overnight, but eventually you'll be on a very, very good path.
1: Well, that's Matt Bell, and he joins us today on Focus on the Family with Jim Daly. We're going to be exploring some healthy habits for your marriage with regard to finances. Thanks for joining us. I'm John Fuller.
3: You know, John, money can be a really touchy subject within marriage and within families.
1: Mm-hmm.
3: It's probably, you know, it

0: right up there, number one, two, or three in the areas of marriage that couples really struggle with. So it's a very important topic. We come to this probably every couple of months. We try to do a program to help people with their finances. Let me rattle off some stats. Did you know about 40% of couples don't know their spouse's salary?
1: Oh.
0: Now, I probably know just about every NFL salary. You know, what is Bo Nix of the Broncos making? But, you know, that'd be an interesting question. Do you know more about the salary of sports figures and not your spouse, right? Another one, 28% of couples admit to hiding significant purchases or debt from their spouse. And I remember a story where a couple got married in their 20s. The woman had accumulated $250,000 of school debt for a French literature degree. And had not disclosed it to her fiancé and then husband. And that would be a rude awakening. Mm. There are practical biblical approaches to money. And I think the main point is simply good to be reminded of how we should manage that money.
1: Mm-hmm. Yeah, and it's great to have Matt Bell back with us. He's been here before. Our listeners really resonate with his insights. He's a personal finance writer and speaker, and he's the managing editor at Sound Mind Investing, and he and his wife Jude have three young adult children. Today, we're going to be talking about a brand new book that he's written called Starting Strong, Discovering the Good That Money Can Do Through Your Marriage.
0: Matt, welcome back to Focus on the Family. Good to have you.
2: Thanks so much, Jim and John. It's a pleasure to be here.
0: You know, one of the most interesting things with financial folks, you know, planners, helpers, writers on the topic, most of them come from a place of pain. You're not born necessarily. Maybe you have an aptitude to accounting, I don't know. But most of the people that I've interviewed come from a period of time where they were in the hole and they had to figure it out. I really appreciate that. I think Dave Ramsey has that testimony. What's your prodigal story?
2: Well, it very much is just that, the prodigal son. I inherited $60,000 from an uncle when I was in my mid-20s. Had no idea he planned to leave me any money. An incredible gift, incredible surprise, and I really did have good intentions with that money when I received it. I thought this is a once-in-a-lifetime opportunity to do something amazing career-wise, and I love to play golf, I love to travel. I thought, how can I turn all of that into a career? So I created a newsletter for people to take golf vacations, and while it lasted, it was amazing. I got to play Pebble Beach, I got to play these great golf courses in southern Spain. It was everything I dreamed it could be, except profitable.
0: Yeah. Wow. It sounds like you're ahead of the tech curve on that. You could have had a following, an app. People would have paid you money to go play golf.
2: Well, keywords were could have.
0: Could have.
2: It didn't really work out all that 20 well.
0: 20 years ahead of that one, right?
2: Yeah.
0: Yeah. Let me ask you this, Matt. If you would have invested that $60,000 in your 20s, you would have had $2 million by the time you were 65. Did you realize that?
2: Well, very painful to think about that, but you're exactly right.
0: Compounding interest is quite amazing, isn't it?
2: You sound like some of my friends.
0: No.
2: I have
0: talked to people that have given, you know, put $5,000 for their kids who were just born, and they've shown me the models at average rates of growth from the stock market.
2: Yeah.
0: You would expect about $1 million when that one-year-old turns 65.
2: It's amazing what it can turn into.
0: Without putting any more into it.
2: But in my case, I took the $60,000 and transformed it into $20,000 of credit card debt.
0: Wow. So, okay, now let's speak about that, the $20,000 of debt.
2: You've got to do a lot of things wrong to do that, and I was doing a lot of things wrong. But it was a huge wake-up call. It was very humbling to see that dream die, to see, you know, the guilt of squandering my uncle's hard-earned money and that sort of thing. So I moved home with my parents for 6 months, and I was really down for the first couple of months that I was out there. But God used it for great good. I mean, a friend of mine from college reached out and shared his faith with me. He had become a Christian a year after I graduated from college, and that was life-changing unto itself because it got me exploring matters of faith, and ultimately I placed my faith in Christ, which would have been plenty to come out of that experience, but I also really got interested in learning about money.
0: Yeah.
2: And I was amazed at how much the Bible says on this topic. And so I've been writing about it, speaking about it, learning about it ever more ever since then.
0: You know, Matt, it's a great insight. So this was your valley. You were 25, 24?
2: Yeah, mid-20s.
0: I mean, so you hit this valley of being in debt, $20,000. This friend of yours from college calls. Yeah. He's just accepted Christ the year before. He starts sharing the Lord with you, I'm assuming.
2: Right. Yeah.
0: You're not repelled by that. You're intrigued, partly because I'm sure you're in a valley.
2: Yeah, absolutely. I was humbled. I was so humbled by that experience, and so just kind of distraught and trying to figure out what is my life going to be about. I thought I knew, but clearly I didn't know. And so he was saying encouraging things like, God has a plan for your life. And that was very intriguing to me. So I began reading the Bible. I began going to church. I began learning. And I was just a sponge for all things related to matters of faith. And then I couldn't believe how much the Bible says about money. So the first church I went to has a stewardship ministry. I got involved in that and just loved that. So I loved seeing how God was using my pain, my values, as you said, my story, to start to help others. Because I'm not a guy that's always gotten the money thing right. I can relate to a person who's had trouble with money.
0: You know, I so appreciate that, though. But, you know, speaking to those who are listening or watching, I mean, that's a starting place when you're in that valley. Mm-hmm. So often that's where the Lord begins to turn your heart, right, and open your ears and eyes to what is true, the spiritual things that are most important. You usually win those battles down in the gutter and not on the mountaintop. I mean, that comes later. Let me ask you this in terms of Scripture. Matthew 6:24 says you cannot serve both God and mammon. That's a very famous area of Scripture. How can we cultivate an attitude toward money that honors God? And let me add this, too. In a culture that, you know, for the most part, needs are taken care of, in Western civilization, not all of it, here in America, Canada, parts of Europe. So how do we even get our hands around what the Lord would want for us and what we think is being poor or being rich?
2: Yeah, well, the Bible never says that money is a bad thing unto itself. You know, the Bible doesn't say that money is the root of all evil. Some people think it does. It says the love of money is a root of all kinds of evil. And I think that's a really important distinction. So I think as we start to see that God's intentions for us are good, that he wants good things for us, and as we start to experience some of the worldly approaches to money and see that that's either not working or could be hollow if you do achieve some financial success, and you start to see, oh, the Bible says so many things about money, so many practical things about money, but God just wants us to put him first. And that's the thing. You can't serve both God and money. God needs to come first, and then money is used according to his principles for his purposes. That's the approach that tends to work really, really well.
0: So you and Jude, your wife, you're engaged. You're looking at the registry. Everybody's done that. Our registry may have been Target. I don't remember. That's probably a true story, actually. But the you know, you're looking at China.
2: Right.
0: That was nice.
2: Right. That was the source of our first disagreement.
0: Oh. Let me know. Yeah, tell me what happened with that and how it pointed to a little, you know, rub between the two of you.
2: Yeah, it's funny because we dated for 6 months and then we got engaged and things were going along really, really well. But then we started to register for gifts that we wanted other people to buy for us. It wasn't even our money we were spending. It was other people's money. But it was in that department store, walking these aisles of plates and cups and saucers, that we realized, oh, wow, we have very different views of what these things should look like. And, you know, it sounds so trivial, right? But yet it started to make me, I mean, I'm very kind of minimalist. I like, you know, my parents were that way. And so I think I've adopted their views of design. And art and what looks good. That's what I was drawn to. Very simple, you know, maybe plain white, you know, sturdy would be good. It's going to last a long time. But she grew up, Jude grew up in a home where there was a set of dishes on display, very formal gold-rimmed dishes. And their everyday plates had a floral design. Floral really works against my instincts.
0: Taking up way too much space.
2: Yes. And so I started to think, oh, wow, we're so different in this area. I never noticed. And so I started to think, oh, what other things in my life are going to have floral designs on them, and it started to be a little bit fearful. But, you know, it's a funny anecdote, but really it pointed to the need to have lots of conversations and try to come together. And I think over the years I've kind of moved toward her and she's moved toward me on design issues, so we've come together. But that was the first example of, wow, we're really on different pages on something.
0: That's great, Matt. What was your second argument? No, I'm kidding. I'm kidding. You don't need to answer that question. Let me mention this, though, talking about arguments. According to one study from Fidelity, the resource management firm, rather large, they say as many as 25%, that's one in four couples, call money their most significant relationship challenge.
2: Yeah.
0: So that's a big number.
2: Yeah.
0: And it probably, if you look across the arc of decades of marriage, it doesn't go down typically. Yeah. It still rests in bubbles, one, two, or three. Hmm. What's happening with those couples?
2: Yeah, I think initially when couples come together in marriage, what's happening there is that, you know, people don't enter marriage with a blank slate. We all bring something into our marriage. We bring stuff into our marriage. We bring how we saw our parents deal with money into our marriage that we may not even realize the degree to which it still works on us, but we bring that. That's a big factor. We bring our hopes and dreams around money that might be very different from our spouse. We bring certain early experiences we've had with money. In my case, I had a lot of debt, and that was a very traumatic experience. And we bring very different temperaments into marriage. And these things don't naturally just fit together. And so that's a source of a lot of friction and a lot of having to work things out early in marriage. But then as time goes on, I think people, it's a failure to communicate. Mm-hmm. I mean, as you mentioned, people don't even know what their spouse earns for a living. That's just a failure to communicate. So just more communication around money and most things would probably help.
0: Mm-hmm. Yeah, for sure.
1: Yeah, along those lines, Matt, Jim mentioned this couple that got engaged and married, and she had no disclosure about sort of where she was at with her debt. You advocate full disclosure about all of that for couples that are getting married or have recently married.
2: Yeah.
1: What's the importance of that?
2: Yeah, I advocate full financial disclosure before marriage and complete ongoing financial transparency after marriage. You don't want to be surprised when you get married at what you're actually married into with all this debt, because I really believe, you know, the vision for marriage in the Bible is oneness, it's unity. And so if one spouse was really wealthy before marriage, now, once you're married, you're both very wealthy. If one spouse had a lot of debt before marriage, when you come together in marriage, now you both have a lot of debt. There's a great story that I have from my past where a couple that I know, Scott and Karen, she brought $50,000 of non-mortgage debt into their marriage. He called it a reverse dowry.
0: and he had, that is so true.
2: He had a great attitude about the whole thing, though, because she would always say early in their marriage, oh, my debt, my debt. My debt is keeping us from doing this or that. My debt, I feel so bad about my debt. And he would always correct her and say, it's not your debt, it's our debt. Mm. And I think that's a really bold act of leadership, act of love, to take that perspective. So I just want there to be no surprise. Rises. I want there to be full disclosure, maybe not on your first date, but as things start to get serious in a relationship, it seems to be headed toward marriage. Now, let's understand, how much are we each earning? How much do we have in savings? Are there any traumatic stories in our background around money? And then ongoingly, everybody, both parties should have access to all the finances.
1: Yeah. This Focus on the Family broadcast will continue in just a moment.
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5: 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Some people chuckled because it was such a small amount of money and they figured it was not accomplishing anything. Yes, 10 cents a week is a small amount in terms of monetary value, but teaching this young fellow the importance of giving to the Lord's work had a huge impact on his life. Today he is middle-aged, earning about $400,000 per year, and he gives a minimum of $40,000 per year to God's work. Of interest, this young fellow struggled to complete high school, and eventually he started his own business. He believes the main reason for the success of his business is because his parents taught him to make giving to God's work a priority. Proverbs 3, 9, and 10 says, "Honor the Lord with your wealth, with the first fruits of all your crops, then your barns will be filled to overflowing, and your vats will brim over with new wine." 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
1: Let's resume now with the balance of today's programming.
0: Matt, what are some ways that couples can create that financial unity? What are some practical tools they can use?
2: Yeah, one of the things is simply having conversations about the past. You know, how were you raised around money? That's really big. There was one couple that I tell the story of in the book where they were on some fun outing to Wrigley Field in Chicago. What can't be fun about that? Mm-hmm. You're just at this great ballpark. But some of them, the topic of money came up, and it closed the conversation down because he found out that she was carrying a balance on a credit card, and that to him was an absolute no-no. And so it was a troubling, difficult conversation, but it also opened up the door to more conversations where they gained a much greater sense of empathy and understanding of each other's background. He grew up in a very stable household. There was always money for vacations and groceries. She grew up single-parent household where money was always tight. She had gotten acclimated to using credit cards, but in realizing he really didn't like that. She quickly paid off her balance, and he, by the same token, gained some empathy for the difficulty with which she was raised with a single parent household.
0: That field level ticket at Wrigley might be $128 bucks.
2: You
0: might
2: it is
0: start
2: today.
0: There, but anyway, no. I mean, that's part of it, is that communication. You know, let me go back for a moment to that opening comment I gave of a situation. Was a true situation where this young man and woman were getting married. Mm. She had not disclosed her school loans of $250,000 for a four-year degree.
2: Wow. Mm.
0: And, you know, then they're married and that came forward. And how would you go about, as the spouse has no debt and that's never come up, and this is an off-the-wall question for you, but what do you say at that point? You're already married now. She's disclosing this, and you say, okay, there's only one option. We've got to create a financial plan that pays that down.
2: Yeah.
0: But wow.
2: Yeah. And hopefully that's it, that they're both on that same page, that, hey, we're in this together now, so let's tackle this together. It may take time. It may mean dying to certain dreams, or at least the timing of certain dreams, but we're in this together, so let's get really committed to getting out from under. And the story I mentioned of the couple where she had $50,000 of non-mortgage debt, they saw the blessing of not buying a house when all their friends were buying a house. They saw the benefit of waiting, even though they sometimes... And by the way, they were giving generously throughout that time.
0: Huh.
2: And she told the story very candidly about how sometimes she felt like, boy, if we didn't give so much, we'd be able to get out of debt so much faster. But they saw God's blessing in it, because ultimately when they did get out of debt, they realized that they would have bought a house at a very difficult time or at the market high.
0: Right.
2: And today, given what happened eventually at that point, the market had declined quite a bit, they probably would have been underwater on a house that they bought then.
0: Anybody else have that gift? Buying at the high point and selling at the low point?
1: Did that?
0: I'm good at that. So, hey, Matt, what about the common question about combined accounts? And if we have combined accounts, how do I get him a birthday present? He's going to know about it.
2: Right.
0: Or, you know, something like that, keeping separate accounts, maybe the both of them work and they just decide, let's keep separate checking accounts rather than a joint checking account.
2: Yeah, I would strongly encourage joint accounts because that fosters transparency and teamwork and unity. But in terms of buying a gift, you could do something as simple as withdraw some cash from an ATM, so now there's no record that's readily apparent of where a gift was purchased, so there can be a surprise doing something as simple as that.
0: Yeah, that's good. You know, your book Starting Strong has many gold nuggets in it. The one that caught me as maybe the mother lode is this idea that normally we start with expenses, savings, and then giving.
2: Yeah.
0: And you say flip that, start with giving.
2: That's right.
0: That's an amazing thought. I'd never thought of that. Mm. I mean, I did it the traditional way.
2: Yeah. It's very countercultural. You know, I tell people in a variety of workshops, if you take nothing out of this workshop today, take this. The order with which you use money will make all the difference. And with a married couple, it'll make all the difference in their finances. It'll make all the difference in their marriage. And so think about it. There's only a few things you can do with money. You can spend it. You can use it for debt payments. You can save it. You can invest it. You can give it away. And that's the order that our culture teaches us in countless ways, both overt and subtle. We're taught to spend first. We're making, you know, $80,000 a year. That means you can live here. You can drive that. You can wear this brand of clothing. When spending comes first, debt is just a given, I've found. And if any money is left over, some might be saved, invested, and given away. But typically, there isn't much left over. So if we flip that, you know, the Bible says, honor the Lord with your wealth, with the first fruits, the first portion of all of thy increase, one version of the Bible says. So if we flip that equation on its head and we say, we're going to honor the Lord with the first portion by giving to his work in this world, we're going to give first, then we're going to save a portion, because the Bible says in the house of the wise are stores of choice food and oil, but a foolish person devours all that they have. Then we're going to invest a portion for the future, and then we're going to decide, we're going to see how much we can afford to spend on housing and clothing and vacations and all the rest. And along the way, we're cautious to not become enslaved to creditors, as the Bible warns. That if people will do that, it sounds so simple, it's so practical, it's so effective, it's so biblical, and yet it's so rarely practiced. Mm. But if people will do that, it will serve them so well.
1: Yeah. So is it 10%? Is it 5%? How do I determine that I'm going to start by giving first?
2: Yeah, and that's a fair question, because I think people need guardrails. They need some guidance about that. And so the Old Testament teaches very clearly a tithe or a tenth part, 10% of income. That's a starting point. In the New Testament, Matthew 23:23, Jesus seems to affirm the tithe. And yet every example in the New Testament goes beyond it. You've got Zacchaeus giving half. You've got the widow giving all. And that's what Jesus did with the laws, is he made them, he changed them from letter of the law adherence to spirit of the law. And I just think it makes sense to use that as a helpful biblical starting point.
0: You know, so many people I talk to, couples that recount their early years, and they'll say often, those were great years, but we didn't have a bed. We didn't have a couch. We didn't have a table. That was Gina.
1: No, you didn't have a table, right?
0: I mean, no, we didn't. We had no furniture, because I had just gotten back from Japan a couple of years before. I said, we can make a futon, you know, we'll just throw blankets down until they're soft. So buy three or four blankets, that becomes your mattress. And then here we go. So, you know, that part of that struggle is actually part of building your memory together.
2: Yeah.
0: You know, the sweetness of all that when
2: that's
0: it was tough.
2: Yeah, absolutely. When you're starting out, that's why it's so important with all these things we're talking about to get these things right from the beginning, because life is only going to get busier, and maybe God's going to bless you more financially. And so if we establish these priorities early in our marriage, we're going to serve the Lord. As for us and our household, we will serve you, Lord. We're going to base our decisions, our marriage and our finances on the solid rock of God's word. We're going to, you know, use money in a way to love each other well, to strengthen our marriage and to glorify God and to make the difference in the world that God intended when he brought us together in marriage. Make these decisions early. And, you know, you're mentioning kind of the early, many people experience that sort of early difficulties and financially in their starting out years. John Rockefeller, you know, one of the wealthiest people that ever lived, he said, I never could have tithed on my first $1 million if I hadn't tithed on my first salary, which was $1.50 a week.
0: Wow.
2: And I think there's an important point. There's an important point for kids there, teaching kids about generosity, and an important point for our marriages. Let's start there, and let's see how God blesses that over time. And I think, I feel very confident that he will.
0: You know, the most common thing, Matt, right here at the end, and we'll continue if you can stick with us, we'll keep going. But the most common thing, I think, is if you only knew the mountain I faced. Mm-hmm. You know, I can barely scrap by. Mm. How often is it that you look at somebody's finances in that consulting role? Mm. And it's really perspective over everything. It just means you can't do certain things. Can you pay your rent or your mortgage?
2: Yeah.
0: Can you buy groceries? Can you take care of transportation?
2: Right.
0: And then beyond that, it kind of ends up being wants, right?
2: Yeah.
0: I mean, there are probably other things. You might have medical issues. Yeah. I get all that. And everything's unique. But what's that rhythm that you normally see with young couples where, you know, the advertising world has done a number on us, and we think we need those shoes, we need that coffee, we need whatever.
2: Right.
0: And in fact, you don't.
2: Yeah. I just encourage couples to live countercultural lives and to take their cues from the Bible. it will be a countercultural life. It'll be a life that isn't what your friends are necessarily doing or what you see on social media, but it will be a good life. So base your decisions on what the Bible teaches us about money. You know, get those decisions right early on. Make those convictions something that's really clear from the beginning of your marriage. Some couples do really, really have significant financial struggles, and God's going to meet them there. There's compassion for that. We're not about legalism and legally, you know, legalistic adherence to certain teaching in the Bible. But I think if people will orient their use of money around what the Bible teaches and be convicted by and motivated by what it teaches, and to make those distinctions between needs and wants, because a lot of times wants can morph into needs very easily. But if we orient things financially and otherwise around a biblical approach, over time, it will work well. It took me 4.5 years to get out of debt. That's, you know, it took time. It wasn't just going to happen instantly. And it may take time for couples to get into a better place financially. Be patient. Put honoring the Lord first. Put loving each other well second. Put making a difference in the world third. And start to orient your finances that way. It may not change radically overnight, but eventually you'll be on a very, very good path.
0: Oh, that's a good word, Matt. And like I said, let's keep going and come back next time and continue the discussion. I think that'd be a great thing to do. It'd be a lot of help for, again, young couples particularly, but good advice for everybody. So we'll continue to talk about practical budgeting ideas next time and maybe go a little deeper in the practical side. And let me turn to the listener. I encourage you to get a copy of Matt's great book, Starting Strong, Discovering the Good That Money Can Do Through Your Marriage. And contact us right now to get a copy of that book. 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
2: Be thinking about what financial decision would express best my love for my spouse. How can I organize money in a way that would be good for our relationship? And if they can organize their use of money around making the difference that God uniquely had in mind in bringing them together in marriage, that will set them on a very, very good path.
1: Well, that's personal finance writer and speaker Matt Bell, and he joins us again today on Focus on the Family with Jim Daly. I'm John Fuller, and thanks for being here.
0: You know, John, last time we had a great conversation about the early years of marriage and finances, and everybody went, yay! Most people don't say that, but most people do need to pay attention to that, especially as you're engaged in deciding, okay, how do we do these things? You got to talk about money. And we covered that last time. If you missed the program, go hear it from the website, or you can get the smartphone app and have access to all the programs right there. So we're going to continue the discussion today and get more practical advice on how couples can really tackle the issue of financial problems.
1: Yeah, and Matt is an expert in biblical money management. He's managing editor at Sound Mind Investing, which is a Christian company to help people invest successfully in order to care for their family and live generously. And today, we're going to explore more insights from his book called Starting Strong, Discovering the Good That Money Can Do Through Your Marriage.
0: Matt, welcome back to Focus.
2: Thanks so much. It's really great to be here.
0: Yeah. People respond to these programs because I think it's where so many people are living. You know, we're having some difficulty. We're not sure quite what to do. So, again, let me encourage you to get a hold of us, get a copy of the book, talk to one of our Caring Christian counselors, whatever you need. Let's get into it, though. You and Jude were living in Chicago. Sorry. I'm sorry. I don't want to tease all our Chicago listeners. But you had a hefty property tax bill. How did you manage that? If you're willing, what was the amount and how did you dig out of it?
2: Mm-hmm. Yeah, it was $1,000 a month. And this was not even a large house.
0: For how many months?
1: Every
2: month. So $12,000 annual property tax bill. And when I first got that bill, I was shocked. I guess I just hadn't really done the homework of what we were getting ourselves into.
0: That's big.
2: It was huge. In fact, when I saw the bill the first time, I thought maybe one of our kids had been kidnapped and this was a ransom note. It just seemed crazy high. But that was a wake-up call to me because we had to really scramble to come up with the money for the property tax bill. But ever since then, we've been taking 1/12 of the annual amount of all of these, kind of what I like to call periodic bills or expenses, things you're spending money on sometime during the year but not necessarily every month, and we're setting it aside into savings so that when the bill comes due, the money is there. This is a great thing to do for vacations, for Christmas gifts, for the annual home insurance bill, the semi-annual car insurance bill. If you can put aside 1/12 of the annual amount of all such bills and expenses, and then the money will be there when the bill comes due, and that's a beautiful thing.
0: You know, we and I agree. I mean, it takes a little discipline. I think Gene and I did the old envelope thing early on.
2: Yeah, very effective.
0: Just put actual cash in envelopes, and then we did start stealing from here or there. But, you know, as long as it works, right? You're not going over it.
2: Yeah, it's okay.
0: I mean, it's really just, it's right there for you to see and to feel and to touch.
2: Right.
0: But part of that was paying off those semi-annual or annual payments regularly, you know, just tuck it in that envelope and then go turn it into the checking account, write the check for it.
2: Yeah, it was one of the most freeing things that we did, this idea of setting aside 1/12 of the annual amount of all these periodic bills and expenses. I mean, if you take a vacation and then you figure out how to pay for it afterwards, that really puts a damper on the vacation. But if you go on a vacation and you've been saving for it month by month,
0: then you have fun.
2: It just adds a lot more peace and enjoyment
0: to it. It's not a burden. How am I going to pay this off, right?
2: That's right.
0: You know, in that regard with a house, it's really important for younger couples, particularly. That's a great goal, and that house becomes a great asset for you. If you hit something and you need to borrow against it, that can be something you can do. You want to not try, you don't want to do that. But, you know, again, your house and being owned is a great asset. The point I'm making there is states where the state tax is high, the real estate tax is high, like you said, $12,000 a year.
2: Yeah.
0: You have to calculate that before you buy, because it might be wise to continue to rent until you can accommodate a $12,000 annual tax payment.
2: Yeah, for sure. Yeah, and there are a lot of expenses people don't realize when buying a house. I mean, for sure you should account for the taxes, the upkeep on the house.
0: Yeah.
2: That's a really big one. When I look at people's budgets, I see time and time again either no money or not enough money set aside for both home repairs and maintenance and also for cars as well. So that can be a real wake-up call for people when they see just how much it costs. Typically, I recommend 1.5% of the purchase price. So you get a $400,000 house, that's $6,000 a year for maintenance and repairs, so that's $500 a month. That sounds like a lot of money that maybe people weren't planning for, but that would be the better part of wisdom to purchase a house where you can do that.
0: Yeah, let me say, for an RV trailer or a boat, you can like quadruple that amount.
1: 100%.
0: Those things, you know, Gene and I love camping, and so we progressed, you know, we did tents and then we did eventually a fifth wheel. And I was shocked at the upkeep. I'm sure I spent as much on maintenance as I did on buying the thing, because I got a screaming deal on it. But man, it was a lot. It was always $600 to $1,000 to replace the converter, tires, chassis, suspension. I mean, you're going, I think they do this on purpose. They build those things to 80% of what's required. Then you got to spend the extra 20% to make sure it's roadworthy.
2: Wouldn't be surprised.
0: But what's that great saying about boats? Your best 2 days are the day you buy and the day you sell
2: it. I was just thinking that.
0: But sometimes it's exciting for young couples and they overreach and do something like that and don't count those costs. Yeah. And you really need to.
2: Really important to do that work up front before you get to the showroom.
0: Talk to people who have owned it.
2: Yeah, absolutely. That's the best thing. There's a great book on decision making out there that is this funny kind of look throughout the book about how people tend to make bad decisions. And at the end of the book, the advice, he netted out the advice is exactly what you just said. Talk to other people who've made that decision and see how that worked out for them and what would they have done differently.
0: You know, this idea just struck me, but Gene and I have a will. I hope everybody has a will as well.
2: Yeah.
0: But, you know, one of the things that we talked about is if we can afford to do those things, because camping was so big for our family, for Trent and Troy growing up. They love it. They have said many times, those were the best experiences of our family.
2: Yeah.
0: And so, you know, as you get older and your kids get married and they have kids, what a wonderful thing if you can afford it.
2: Yeah.
0: Why not do that for your young adult children with your grandkids and maybe spring for that and take care of that so they can have those experiences if they can't afford it? Would that be a good way to spend some money, perhaps?
2: Absolutely.
0: Without spoiling them.
2: Yeah. I mean, and you said the keywords, as long as you can afford it. If you've got the wherewithal to set aside a certain amount of money for vacations, that tends to be the most satisfying way to spend money, is having experiences together. In our household, I drive an older car by choice. I would rather, you know, and that's an important skill, is to learn to make trade-offs based on what's most important. I love to travel. I love the memories we've made as a family when we've traveled and had adventures together. So I will happily drive an older car in order to make that happen.
0: You recommend allocating 15% of our income into savings and investment. Could you cover those? 15% seems reasonable. A lot of companies give matching opportunities to a certain percentage.
2: That's
0: like 5, 6, 7%, 10%.
2: Yeah.
0: So in looking at that, when you're kind of lean, what do you do as a young couple?
2: Yeah. Well, again, it starts with that orientation of the five things you can do with money. We step back from the circumstances where there's a lot of emotion and a lot of, you know, we can't possibly make this happen sort of thing. And we say, we are committed to giving the first portion to the Lord's work in the world. We're going to save and invest the next portions, and then we're going to spend. So it starts with stepping back and kind of creating this idealistic plan and then stepping into it. You might have to start with saving less, saving 5% of income, but be committed to growing that over time. But that 15% threshold, which is saving and investing, you know, build that emergency fund first, build that big ticket item replacement fund, as I talk about in the book, money you allocate for these periodic bills and expenses, that isn't extra savings. That isn't part of the 15%. That should just be on your cash flow plan. You've got a $1,200 insurance bill, it's $100 a month, so that's already there. But the 15% will help you build a sufficient emergency fund, and then once that's built, you can start to invest that money.
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5: Some people have grown up in families where as a child they got almost everything they wanted. Do you think this is good for the child? The answer is no, it's not good for these children, because they'll likely develop an entitlement attitude. And when they get older, they will purchase whatever they want and eventually accumulate debt and encounter major financial problems. Children need to learn delayed gratification, that is, waiting patiently for God to provide the cash so they can buy something, or in some cases, learning to be content with less and forgo what they want. Psalms 37:7 says, "Rest on the Lord and wait patiently for Him." Parents, teach your children to be content with the money and material things that God provides. It doesn't matter what their friends have. Rather, kids and adults should thank God for what they do have and not complain about what they don't have. Psalms 107, 8 and 9 says, "Let them give thanks to the Lord, for He satisfies the thirsty and fills the hungry with good things."
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0: Matt, you describe our spending types. Now we're getting into the nitty-gritty. Yeah. And this goes back to those common labels from psychology, the choleric, the sanguine, the phlegmatic, and then melancholy. So let's hit those. The choleric, what is our financial connection to that personality type?
2: Yeah, and the fact is there are financial connections to each one of these temperaments, which I think is really fascinating. I mean, I think temperament's a fascinating topic unto itself. If you do that as a couple, you discover how God has uniquely wired you, and it's just, once you figured it out, it's as if somebody's been watching you all of your life, and they know things about you that you didn't realize other people knew. So it's a fascinating discovery that you can do together. But the choleric is the type A, hard-charging, get-it-done, very disciplined sort of person. And financially, they can be really good at pursuing goals and tackling goals. So if you've got a lot of debt and you're going to set a choleric on the path of getting out of debt, they will get it done. Every temperament type has certain financial strengths and certain financial weaknesses. So the choleric can be so focused on getting things done that in a marriage relationship, they can tend to run ahead of a spouse sometimes and maybe make investments without talking about them or make certain purchases without discussions. So they need to slow down a little bit and make sure including their spouse.
0: No, that's good. Okay, let's move to sanguine.
2: Yeah, the sanguine is the life of the party, outgoing, extroverted sort of person. Everybody loves to be around the sanguine. On the strength side, financially, sanguines tend to be very generous. They tend to be very generous in giving to the Lord's work, generous in giving gifts. They really take a lot of fun and value out of that. On the downside, financially, because like I said, each temperament has both a strength and a weakness, financially, they tend to not take to the use of a budget. Yeah, that's too analytical.
0: Being an extrovert, I can relate to that.
1: So that is a flashpoint, obviously, in the marriage.
2: It can be, yeah, especially if people with very different temperaments, which is very common, come together in marriage, that can be. So it's really helpful to understand that. You know, someone who's a melancholic temperament type really takes to the use of a budget. Marry someone with a sanguine temperament type who really doesn't take to the use of a budget. Well, hey, it'd be the better part of wisdom to have the melancholic person take care of the budget, talk about it, kind of lead the discussions about it. Both need to be involved in setting goals and that sort of thing. But don't expect the sanguine to suddenly become an accountant.
1: Yeah.
2: That's not going to happen.
1: Okay. And then what about phlegmatic?
2: Yeah.
1: What about those folks?
2: So the phlegmatic temperament, this tends to be the most likable temperament of all four. They're very likable. They're very peaceable. They're very easygoing and kind of steady as you go. Employers love to have people with a phlegmatic temperament on the payroll because they will show up on time and they will get the job done. They're kind of what the Bible might describe as the steady plotters out there. On the downside, I mean, this is both a positive and a negative wrapped in one. They tend to be savers. So it can be a good thing to save money, but they can tend to be kind of cheap as well. So letting go of that money that they've saved can be a challenge for them.
0: That's funny. So are there good matchups here? That you know, is this part of the premarital counseling?
2: Yeah.
0: You're choleric. Well, you should be up with a phlegmatic. And
2: yeah, I'm not sure that that's even possible. I mean,
0: well, let me ask it that way. You can probably have a different approach, even though that may be your core. That's what we would say with marriage counseling. I mean, these are your base operating systems.
2: Yeah.
0: But you can learn new operating systems.
2: Yeah, you can learn to manage it.
0: Yeah.
2: Your temperament is not going to change over your lifetime, but you can learn to manage your temperament. You know, my primary is choleric, and so I'm very project-oriented. I've had to learn, and believe me, I'm still learning, you know, people first, then projects. Mm-hmm. I've had to really learn that. And don't run over people in pursuit of getting a project done. So we can learn to manage these things, but our temperament, our core tendencies typically don't change.
0: Okay, what do you think you are, John?
1: I don't know. I was going to turn it back to Matt and ask him. Yeah, go ahead. Disclose.
0: I think it's probably a combo, but yeah. I think I definitely have that sanguine thing. But I can be pretty pragmatic, too.
2: Yeah, well, we each have a primary and a secondary, mm-hmm. and there may be elements of the other two in our makeup as well. But we typically have a primary and a secondary, and they can show up in different circumstances sometimes. Maybe a high-stress situation, you're more one than the other. Maybe in a purchase decision, you're more one than the other. So it's a fascinating, you're not just going to get this done in one sitting. You're going to discover this over time.
0: You also speak to the delusions of dinkhood.
2: Yeah.
0: So you got to remind us, what does dinkdom mean? And then what are those delusions of dinkhood?
2: Right. So dink is double income, no kids. You know, when couples come together, typically today, both are working. And so it's very easy to start to envision the sort of life you could live with these two incomes combined now. We just need one place to live, but we've got these two incomes, and you can start to dream of this really big life.
0: Or you set patterns of expense that won't be sustainable once you have additional expenses come into the home, like kids.
2: That's right. And so I remember sitting across the table from a couple where they had a big life going. They had a very nice house that required a hefty portion of both of their big incomes. They had two leased vehicles. They had nights on the town. And then one of them lost their job. Mm. And now there's stress. Now there's even some anger between them about the loss of the job and what that means to their lifestyle. So I really encourage couples to go slow with a house purchase decision. Make sure that it's something you can truly afford. And I've got certain principles I've come to over time. I'm just geeky enough to have run the numbers on a lot of different size households and different income levels.
0: Choleric.
2: Exactly. With a secondary of Mellencox.
0: Yeah, right.
2: So that really...
0: Mr. Numbers.
2: Yeah. So 25% of monthly gross income for the combination of mortgage, taxes, and insurance is pretty much the max that I think a couple can spend on housing. All the better if it's more like 20%. And here's the kicker. I really encourage people to try to do that on one income. Mm-hmm. And people say, what? That's impossible. But I'll tell you, the best financial advice that Jude and I got when we were getting married is to base your lifestyle and major purchase decisions on one income. So that's what we did. When we bought, we rented for the first 10 months and we bought a condo, and the condo we could afford on my income alone. We both had a vision of Jude being able to stay home with kids, if God blessed us in that way. And so we were working toward that. But even if a couple doesn't have kids, if you're building your lifestyle on two incomes, it's a big problem and a big stress point if one of them loses their job. So buy a house you can afford on one income and set your lifestyle accordingly.
1: Yeah. Mm.
0: Hey, let me ask you, and this is serious, and I think it would have popped up in some young people's minds today. I mean, this fear that really exists in 20, 30-somethings about having children because they're so expensive, and they get bombarded with that. You're going to spend $250,000. Mm. I don't know what the latest number is, but that was a number I saw from somebody. I don't know if they were pro-family or anti-family, but that number of $250,000 was the average amount a couple will spend 0 to 18 on a child.
2: Yeah.
0: And they get panicked. Where's that money coming from?
2: Right.
0: But that's, you know, again, even if that's accurate, that's over 18 years.
2: Right.
0: So speak to that fear that is gripping so many young couples right now, that more and more are deciding not to have children, which is antithetical to the Lord's blessing for us, I believe.
2: Yeah. Yeah, I totally agree. And what you just said makes all the sense in the world, that you see these big numbers, but if you amortize that over time, it becomes a much smaller number. And in a really practical way, I tell couples, newly married couples, that, you know, because that often comes up, how much will kids cost and how can we prepare for that? But if you think about what you're spending money now as a couple without kids, you're spending money on entertainment and certain types of vacations and certain other things, that those expenses will tend to change when you have kids. You know, kids, when they're really young, they don't have a lot of needs. You don't need to go on some fancy vacation, and they'll be really happy with certain very simple things. Your money will get freed up in one area to be available for the next area. So in a really practical sense, you can make it work that way. But I think in a bigger picture sense, I mean, I can just speak from my own personal experience. Sorry. I can just speak from my own personal experience that kids... Sorry.
0: It's the blessing. Mm. This is who's going to be with you when you're on your deathbed.
1: Yeah.
0: this is what life is about. Mm. It's not about cars and boats and houses. It's about the people that you bring into the world and teach them how to be lovely, hopefully God-following people. I mean, that's where I get my greatest reward is through my boys.
2: My marriage with Jude and our kids, those are the greatest joys, the greatest, most meaningful parts of life is our family. And so don't miss that. Don't read a headline about the cost of kids and then miss that.
0: Many regrets.
2: I remember a time when money was especially tight. I was self-employed. I was writing and speaking. And there were a couple of events I did that then didn't end up getting paid for. And I remember being very stressed about it. And I remember getting up in the middle of the night and going and looking in on our kids. And I just thought, this is what it's about. You know, the bills will get paid. Things will work their way out. But don't miss the blessing that family is. Don't miss the blessing the kids are. They're a ton of work. You'll be stressed at times. You'll be worried at times. And there's nothing greater. There's no greater gift than family. I
0: so agree, obviously. Yeah. But, you know, again, so many young people are gripped with that fear. And the spirit of fear is not from God.
2: You know, money,
0: and things do get met. Those needs get met somehow.
2: That's right. Money shouldn't rule. One of the couples I interviewed, this great couple, I first met them when they were in their 20s and just out of college, and both working in full-time ministry, and they were just this cool, fun couple to get to know, really doing things right from the very beginning. They thought they couldn't tithe, but they used a budget, a really practical tool, and found that they could. And now I caught up with them 15 years later. They've got three kids. One is severely disabled. And you think, boy, young kids, that's a stressful time of life unto itself. But you throw into the mix a severely disabled child, they would have every reason to be stressed. When I reconnect with them, they were so at peace. It was remarkable. And money isn't the only factor that leads to that peace. But for them, financially, understanding each other's temperaments enabled them to, as they said, bend toward each other, to build greater unity in their marriage. And they also said that, you know, we know where our money's going and what's happening financially because we're using this crazy tool that people don't like called a budget that turns out to be very effective. But money doesn't rule. That's a value we've established in our lives, that if we go to a restaurant, we meet a server who clearly has some need, and it's not in our budget to bless them with some extra tip, we're going to bless them with that extra tip. Money doesn't rule. We manage money. We're good stewards with money. But money doesn't rule. You know, Ron Blue, who wrote the first biblical money management book I ever read called Master Your Money, he said, don't plan God out of your finances. You know, we're called to be planners. The plans of the diligent lead to profit as surely as haste leads to poverty. But don't plan God out of your finances. You can plan and organize and envision, but ultimately you've got to leave room for the leadings of the Holy Spirit.
0: Mm. Well, Matt, I can clearly see where this is connected with your emotions, and I love it because I think right at the end here you have really probably done your most effective teaching for us, you know, in terms of perspective and thought and how to put it in the right order, and it comes right from your heart.
2: Well, you know, Jim, I heard a quote recently that it's been very it's been very impactful, and that quote simply says, you always know when you're doing something for the first time. You rarely know when you're doing something for the last time. Hmm. We can't take life for granted. Hmm. And we can't take the people that we love for granted. So my encouragement to couples is to treat life like the gift that it is. And if they will orient their money and their marriage around glorifying God as best they can, around loving each other, use money, be thinking about what financial decision would express best my love for my spouse. How can I organize money in a way that would be good for our relationship? And if they can organize their use of money around making the difference that God uniquely had in mind in bringing them together in marriage, that will set them on a very, very good path.
0: Whew, what a place to end. And Matt, you've kind of brought the wood, as we say in baseball lingo. But thank you for investing the time to do the research, to create this book, and to help young couples, but all couples, really, better understand how to put money in its place and to do it well. So thank you for being with us.
2: Thank you. I appreciate the opportunity.
0: Let me turn to the listener. I want to encourage you to get a copy of this terrific resource, Starting Strong, Discovering the Good That Money Can Do in Your Marriage. Matt's book is packed with great insights for couples. It even includes specific recommendations for things like savings accounts and investments that we weren't able to cover in detail today. So I want to encourage you to get your copy from Focus on the Family Canada. When you do, all the proceeds go right back into ministry, helping other Canadian families to thrive in Christ. So join us in ministry and let's help families who are struggling. And let me also give you an example of how every dollar counts. We're counting on contributors to help us strengthen marriages, equip parents, save preborn babies, and share the hope of the gospel. Those are kind of the core themes that Focus on the Family. And when you contribute to Focus on the Family, you're providing help to parents and grandparents like Susan from California, who wrote in to tell us this. My husband and I were having financial problems early in our marriage, and Focus on the Family provided resources and information to help us learn to manage our money. Then, when my youngest daughter was having a crisis pregnancy, I had her call Focus on the Family. Someone at the end of the line said a lot of the right words to help her to know that abortion was not the answer. She ended up having our grandson, marrying his father, and having the best life ever. Our grandson is our bundle of love and joy. Now to

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2: Hey everybody, Brian Adams here, and welcome to another edition of Brian Adams Radio. Let's get right into it. It's amazing how music and songs can take you right back to a moment. A summer, a concert, somebody you haven't thought about in years. We got a few hours of songs like that lined up today. Some favorites of mine, some absolute classics, and a few memories along the way. Let's get started with Bon Jovi, You Give Love a Bad Name, on Brian Adams Radio. Shut up!

What If There Were No Sides at All by me, Brian Adams. We released that in 2023, and it's a message that may have even more relevance now than ever. The world can feel pretty noisy these days. A lot of opinions, a lot of division, a lot of people shouting over each other. But music has always been the one thing that can bring people together. So let's replace all that noise with a different

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3: 10 to 20 millimeters of rain today with occasional thunderstorms and windy. A high of 17 degrees. For tonight, cloudy with occasional showers and thunderstorms, windy, and a low of 12. Tomorrow, we'll have a mix of sun and cloud. There's a small chance of showers and a risk of a thunderstorm with a high of 20. Then on Tuesday, it'll be cloudy, good chance of showers, 20 degrees. And for Wednesday, we'll have a mix of sun and cloud, a high of 22. Current weather conditions can be found anytime on your Swift Current online app. I'm Judy Peters.
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Billy Idol with White Wedding. Billy has always been a great combination of punk attitude and pop instincts. Not many artists can pull that off. He was recently honored with a Lifetime Achievement Award at this year's AMAs, which is the American Music Awards. 50-year career and still rocking. Congratulations, Billy. Up

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Thanks for checking out my radio show. You know, one of the great things about playing live music is hearing a crowd take over the song. And I mean singing it. Sometimes they sing so loud, you could barely hear yourself. And honestly, those are the best moments as a songwriter. For the Scorpions, it's probably this song. Here's Rock You Like a Hurricane.

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3: 10 to 20 millimeters of rain today with occasional thunderstorms and windy. A high of 17 degrees. For tonight, cloudy with occasional showers and thunderstorms, windy, and a low of 12. Tomorrow, we'll have a mix of sun and cloud. There's a small chance of showers and a risk of a thunderstorm with a high of 20. Then on Tuesday, it'll be cloudy, good chance of showers, 20 degrees. And for Wednesday, we'll have a mix of sun and cloud, a high of 22. Current weather conditions can be found anytime on your Swift Current online app. I'm Judy Peters.
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A simple, straightforward request from Simple Minds, Don't You Forget About Me. Now, back in 1985, the band called Loverboy were scrambling for one more song to finish their album. And they got one from hitmaker Mutt Lange. Problem was, Mutt was in England and the band was in Canada. There was no internet at the time, no file sharing, so he literally had to play the song.

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If you just joined us, welcome to Bryan Adams Radio, and I'm Bryan Adams. You know, the band Def Leppard has always had this incredible ability to make huge rock records that feel emotional. Hysteria is a perfect example. Massive production, huge hook, and underneath it all, it's really about vulnerability. Here's

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1: Motley Crue. Let's talk about Motley Crue. They were making an album in Vancouver called Dr. Feelgood, and I actually sang on a few of the songs on that record as a background singer. There's a real intensity to those sessions, and Nikki Sixx, the songwriter for the band, had nearly died from an overdose just a couple of years earlier. And the band took all of 1988 off to get sober and focus on the music. But instead of making songs about recovery, they turned it all around and turned that chaos into pure adrenaline. Nikki wrote Dr. Feelgood about the drug dealers from those wild years. Here's Motley Crue on Bryan Adams Radio.

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3: 10 to 20 millimeters of rain today with occasional thunderstorms and windy. A high of 17 degrees. For tonight, cloudy with occasional showers and thunderstorms, windy, and a low of 12. Tomorrow, we'll have a mix of sun and cloud. There's a small chance of showers and a risk of a thunderstorm with a high of 20. Then on Tuesday, it'll be cloudy. Good chance of showers, 20 degrees. And for Wednesday, we'll have a mix of sun and cloud, a high of 22. Current weather conditions can be found anytime on your Swift Current online app. I'm Judy Peters.
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That's Alanis Morissette with A Hand in My Pocket. I always like that song because it relates to something really important. You can be confused and hopeful, lost and optimistic, but a lot of life happens somewhere in the middle. Speaking of one thing leading to another, here's The Fix on Bryan Adams Radio. Like how

Aerosmith with Deuces Are Wild. Jim Vallance and Steve Tyler wrote that song together, and Jim and I spend a lifetime writing songs together, and it's always fun hearing one of his songs come up. Up next is a song that, according to Mark Knopfler from Dire Straits, almost didn't make the album. The band just wasn't sure it fit. Now, I can remember when I was making the album Reckless, Clear Mountain, who was helping make the record with me, said, "Hey man, do you have one more song?" I said, "Yeah, I got this song, but I'm not sure about it." And I played it for the band, and it ended up being this song called Run to You. Anyway, we'll play that another time. Right now, here's Dire Straits with Walk of Life.

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3: 10 to 20 millimeters of rain today with occasional thunderstorms and windy. A high of 17 degrees. For tonight, cloudy with occasional showers and thunderstorms, windy, and a low of 12. Tomorrow, we'll have a mix of sun and cloud. There's a small chance of showers and a risk of a thunderstorm with a high of 20. Then on Tuesday, it'll be cloudy, good chance of showers, 20 degrees. And for Wednesday, we'll have a mix of sun and cloud, a high of 22. Current weather conditions can be found anytime on your Swift Current online app. I'm Judy Peters.
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As a musician, you learn pretty quickly who the great players are. Long before American band Toto became famous, these guys already had a reputation as some of the best musicians in the business. They spent years in studios backing up other artists like Aretha Franklin, Buff Skaggs, Jackson Browne. Then they finally put the spotlight on themselves with this first single. It blew me.

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Brian Adams Radio. You know, as a songwriter, I'm always fascinated by the songs that take on a life of their own. We write them in a room somewhere, connecting to ourselves and getting an idea down. And then we hope that maybe it'll connect with people. And every once in a while, one escapes into the world and becomes something much bigger than you ever imagined. This song's one of the best examples of that. It's called Don't Stop Believing. Here we go. Journey. Just a small

When AC/DC wrote this next one for Stephen King's Maximum Overdrive, the idea was simple. Machines taking over the world. Now, in 1986, that sounded like science fiction. But in 2026, with AI changing everything around us, the question feels more relevant than ever, doesn't it?

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7: 10 to 20 millimeters of rain today with occasional thunderstorms and windy. A high of 17 degrees. For tonight, cloudy with occasional showers and thunderstorms, windy, and a low of 12. Tomorrow we'll have a mix of sun and cloud. There's a small chance of showers and a risk of a thunderstorm with a high of 20. Then on Tuesday it'll be cloudy, good chance of showers, 20 degrees. And for Wednesday we'll have a mix of sun and cloud, a high of 22. Current weather conditions can be found anytime on your Swift Current online app. I'm Judy Peters.
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Ozzy Osbourne always knew how to make an entrance. And his preferred mode of transportation? The crazy train. So welcome aboard Bryan Adams Radio. You know, some bands just sounded ahead of their time. In the late 70s, the Cars were definitely one of those bands. An early influence for me, too. I love their records. They make sharp guitars and synths and pop hooks. They had a guy called Roy Thomas Baker producing them, who was the producer who produced Queen. Now, their song Let's Go came out in 1979 and helped push the band from cult favorites to rock radio staples. Here is the Cars.

Hey, thanks for listening to Brian Adams Radio. Up next, we got a song that started from a chance meeting with Ed Sheeran in Dublin. I ran into Ed backstage and told him I had a song called Shine a Light that I was trying to finish up. Thought maybe he'd like to jump in on it, and he did. Changed a few lyrics, added a melody for the verse, and before long, we had a track finished. It ended up the title track of the album Shine a Light. Thanks for the collab, Ed. Here's the song, Shine a Light, on Brian Adams Radio. You were born.

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1: 10 to 20 millimeters of rain today with occasional thunderstorms and windy. A high of 17 degrees. For tonight, cloudy with occasional showers and thunderstorms, windy, and a low of 12. Tomorrow, we'll have a mix of sun and cloud. There's a small chance of showers and a risk of a thunderstorm with a high of 20. Then on Tuesday, it'll be cloudy, good chance of showers, 20 degrees. And for Wednesday, we'll have a mix of sun and cloud, a high of 22. Current weather conditions can be found anytime on your Swift Current online app. I'm Judy Peters.
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0: Crash with London Calling. You know, great songs never age. They just find new listeners. That's one of the things I love about doing this show. Whether it's The Clash or AC/DC or Journey or somebody new, the connection people have with music never really changes. So thanks for spending part of your day with me. Hope you enjoyed the stories, the songs. Take care of each other. Roll with the punches. This is Brian Adams. See you next time.
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2: Good morning, I'm Eric Haddam. Some Minette Farms properties are heading to market as part of the company's ongoing court supervised restructuring process. FTI Consulting, appointed by the court after Minette sought creditor protection in April, will oversee the sale and investment solicitation process. The Swift Current-based agricultural company says strong demand for quality farmland and ranch land makes this an appropriate time to bring select assets to market. Minette has not yet indicated which properties will be included, although the company owns farmland, ranches, and facilities across Western Canada and the United States. Frontier Days 2026 is in the books after 4 days of rodeo, midway rides, live entertainment, and community events at Kinetic Park. The week featured everything from a Kiddies Day Parade and Frontier Days Parade to three pancake breakfasts, with crowds turning up despite some wet weather. The fair wrapped up on Saturday night with a fireworks display over Kinetic Park. The Innovation Plex was packed on Friday morning for the Swift Current Comprehensive High School's Cap and Gown Ceremony as families, friends, and school staff celebrated the over 200 graduates this year. 2026 senior pin Reese Holderbein shares that graduation was a day to look back on accomplishments over the past 4 years and spend time with peers before everyone begins their next chapter.
3: We're just super excited.
2: Graduating students also took part in the Grand March and Dry Grad on Friday evening, which featured games, activities, and chances for the students to win some prizes. Photos are on SwiftCurrent Online. Despite the weather being slippery when wet, Bed of Roses still rocked the grandstand to wrap up Frontier Days 2026. Frontman Daryl Clayton says no matter where they play, it's always a rockin' good time.
4: We've been playing for the last 21 years, and we've had the opportunity to go like all through Canada and the U.S., and we've been to Bermuda and Central America, so everywhere we play, it's always a lot of fun.
2: The band is taking a few days off before performing in Yorkton and Portage-la-Prairie, Manitoba. Helping to coordinate and support federal elections in Cypress Hills and Grasslands is a key responsibility within Elections Canada. Helen Arnold has built her career through roles in banking, financial institutions, and admin work before stepping into her current position. Those experiences continue to influence how she approaches leadership, problem solving, and service in her role today.
5: I really love that most of the roles I have, if not all, are of service to other people. You know, the Arts Council, the foundation, the elections work is all serving a purpose to help others in the community.
2: Her career reflects dedication, balance, and a strong sense of public service. To send your story ideas for Her Voice presented by CCAN, head to SwiftCurrent Online. And Ottawa has issued a temporary 2% liquid strychnine emergency use registration for gopher control earlier in the year. While the product is now available to producers that completed SARM's strychnine stewardship program, it's important to note that the next application window is set for July 15th to September 1st. Saskatchewan's provincial pest management specialist, James Tansey.
6: The reason for the recommendations is that even if you put the bait out, getting them to take the bait could still be a challenge if there's other stuff available.
2: The emergency use registration covers 208 of Saskatchewan's 290.

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2: I'm Colin Powers with a look at sports. Frontier Days fans had plenty to cheer about as local competitors delivered strong performances at the Plouis Automotive Group CCA Rodeo. Maine Cota's Kira Williamson won the ladies' breakaway roping in just 2.8 seconds, while Maple Creek's Zach Moorhead captured junior steer riding with 72 points. Fellow Maple Creek cowboy Dayton Cronkite added another local title, winning novice saddle bronc with a 64-point ride. Whitewood's Jace Bierbach claimed the bull riding championship with 81 points, and leaders Davis Young placed second with 73.5. In ladies barrel racing, Unity's Cabri Zunti posted a winning run of 16.93 seconds with Stewart Valley's Janet Lynn Moen right behind at 17.08. There may not have been a Swift Current Broncos player selected in this year's NHL draft, but Southwest Saskatchewan still had a connection to the weekend. Edina, Minnesota forward Parker Trottier was taken by the Montreal Canadiens in the 6th round, 189th overall. The 18-year-old is the grandson of Valmarie native and Hockey Hall of Famer Brian Trottier. Parker spent the last 2 seasons with the U.S. National Team Development Program and recorded 8 goals and 14 points in 24 USHL games this past season. He was also a first-round pick of the Regina Pats in the 2023 WHL U.S. Priority Draft and is committed to Notre Dame for the 2027-28 season. Stephanie Stacchio scored in second-half stoppage time to lift Canada to its first-ever knockout-round victory at the Men's World Cup. With a 1-0 win over South Africa yesterday in Los Angeles, Canada will face the winner of tonight's match between the Netherlands and Morocco in the round of 16 on Saturday in Houston. And the Montreal Alouettes held on for a 37-35 win over the Ottawa Redblacks in CFL action last night. The Saskatchewan Roughriders lost 40-34 to Toronto on Friday and will travel to Ottawa on July 3rd. If something's happening in your community, from breaking news to big game scores, tell us first. Call 306-773-NEWS or click Submit News on Swift Current Online.
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3: Good morning, it's Eric Haddam looking at your 5-day forecast. Today, mainly cloudy with a 60% chance of rain showers, risk of a thunderstorm late in the afternoon with a high of 18 and a UV index of 5 or moderate. Tonight, more of the same, mainly cloudy with a 60% chance of showers, risk of a thunderstorm in the evening, wind becoming west 20 kilometers an hour overnight and a low of 12. For Tuesday, a mix of sun and cloud with a 30% chance of rain showers, risk of a thunderstorm in the afternoon, wind west 30 kilometers an hour gusting to 50 with a high of 20. For Wednesday, sunny and a high of 25. For Thursday, a mix of sun and cloud with 60% chance of rain showers and a high of 24. And on Friday, sunny and a high of plus 27. 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

0: That's John Waite, Missing You, on Southern Saskatchewan's Best Music. Good morning. Thank you so much for joining me here in the show, powered by JGL. Appreciate you tuning in, and you're back to work Monday. Normally, it'd be back to school Monday, was what we'd jump on, but not so much anymore. School is out for summer, and everyone is going to be enjoying some, hopefully, wonderful weather, as long as the rain stays away a little bit. It's been a little bit wet for the spring and summer, but that's okay. My name is Chris Martins. Thanks so much for joining me today. Filling in for Rob Carney for the week. Lots of goodies are coming around the corner, so stay tuned. We're going to do some recap. Swift Current just had an opportunity to celebrate Frontier Days this past weekend, so lots of great performances from some wonderful bands, and really just fantastic entertainment all around was available to it. We'll cover that a little bit more, plus so much more of your best music here on Southern Saskatchewan's Best Music.
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9: Good morning, it's Eric Haddam looking at your five-day forecast. Today, mainly cloudy with a 60% chance of rain showers, risk of a thunderstorm late in the afternoon with a high of 18, and a UV index of 5 or moderate. Tonight, more of the same, mainly cloudy with a 60% chance of showers, risk of a thunderstorm in the evening, wind becoming west 20 kilometers an hour overnight, and a low of 12. For Tuesday, a mix of sun and cloud with a 30% chance of rain showers, risk of a thunderstorm in the afternoon, wind west 30 kilometers an hour gusting to 50 with a high of 20. For Wednesday, sunny and a high of 25. For Thursday, a mix of sun and cloud with 60% chance of rain showers and a high of 24. And on Friday, sunny and a high of plus 27. 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

0: Bachman Turner Overdrive. Hey You on Southern Saskatchewan's Best Music. Good morning. It is Chris along with you in the show, powered by JGL. Filling in for Rob Carney this week. Thank you so much for joining me. Fingers are crossed that we can keep away from some of the wet stuff over the next little while, because I tell you, it's, you know, the song of the South in Southern Saskatchewan has basically been rain. There has been so much rain, which seems like such a rarity to say, because we've kind of been living in a little bit of a world of drought over the last decade plus, but it's been a wet summer so far, so we'll see how that continues to play out as we roll along. Temperatures throughout the Southwest, looking not bad today, actually, kind of sitting in that Southwest and Central Saskatchewan. 12 to 22 degrees, sitting around that 12-degree mark right now, up to around 22 here on the day. Of course, you can get all details by your five-day forecast coming up in just a bit, but let's talk about Canada. Holy macaroni, a 1-0 full-time final score yesterday in the FIFA World Cup. Wow. Just wow. Being able to score, it was the 92nd minute of full time. They scored their goal and end up advancing to the World Cup round of 16. Just an unbelievable victory, and so exciting to see Canada step up on literally the biggest stage that the Canadian soccer team has really ever been on, and being able to pull through with a big, big victory. Going to be exciting to see how that continues to play out as FIFA World Cup action continues today.
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2: Good morning, I'm Eric Haddam. Swiftcurrent-based Manette Farm says it will begin listing select properties today as part of its court-supervised restructuring efforts. The process is being managed by FTI Consulting, which was appointed by the court following the company's filing for creditor protection earlier this spring. In a statement, Manette says demand for high-quality farmland remains strong, and the sale process is intended to maximize value for stakeholders through a transparent bidding system. Further details are available through FTI Consulting, although the company has not yet confirmed which specific assets will be offered for sale. Frontier Days brought big entertainment to Swift Current this week. The Roadhammers headlined Friday night's grandstand show, while Saskatchewan comedian Quick Dick McDick had crowds laughing with his signature brand of humor earlier in the fair. The annual celebration also featured the CCA Rodeo, Midway Rides, and a full slate of family-friendly events throughout the week before ending with fireworks. The Swift Current Comp held its 2026 graduation day on Friday at the Innovation Plex, with the iconic cap and gown ceremony in the morning and grand march and dry grad in the evening. Reese Holderbein, this year's senior pin, says the 2026 Governor General Award went to this year's senior stick, Levi Wills, with an average of 98.5%.
3: We don't actually do valedictorian at our school. The stick and pin would be somewhat of a valedictorian, but we do a governor general at the cap and gown ceremony. So the governor general is the person with the highest overall average of their high school marks.
2: Graduating students are reminded that final official transcripts were released on July 7th and can be accessed through MyCreds. Fans of Bon Jovi got to raise their hands as the premier Bon Jovi tribute band Bed of Roses took to the Frontier Days grandstand on Saturday. Despite the weather, fans were able to take in Bon Jovi songs from across the band's discography. Drummer Scott Brown, who portrays Tico Torres, says one of the things that's kept them going is that fans love to hear songs from their past.
4: They love it when we take them back there. So it's this symbiotic relationship between the crowd and us that just keeps us going and has kept us going for over 20 years.
2: The band is taking a few days off before returning to performances in Yorkton and Portage la Prairie. A returning officer with Elections Canada for Cypress Hills Grasslands plays an important role in supporting and overseeing federal elections in the region. Helen Arnold brings experience from banking, credit unions, and government administration into her work in public service. Her career path has helped shape her approach to leadership, organization, and responsibility in every role she takes on.
5: Any work that you do needs to align with your own sense of values. Advice I would give is just to be true to yourself. Be kind, be respectful, but don't be manipulated. You still have to be strong in your values.
2: Her experience reflects adaptability, professionalism, and a continued commitment to serving her community. To send your story ideas for Her Voice presented by CCAN, head to Swift Current Online. And it's been a long time coming, but some Saskatchewan farmers now have access to strychnine for Richardson's ground squirrel control. Although distribution of 2% liquid strychnine has begun across the province, under Health Canada's emergency use registration, the next recommended application window runs from July 15th through September 1st. Saskatchewan's provincial pest management specialist James Tansey says the timing coincides with crops dying down.
6: These are the recommended application timings, so keep in mind that strychnine is extremely bitter. It's mixed with an anise flavorant, so that kind of licoricey smell. That's to increase the palatability of it, but they still prefer to eat green stuff.
2: The province encourages producers to consider alternative control measures outside of the recommended application windows, such as registered rodenticides, biological and cultural control methods to manage ground squirrel populations.
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7: I'm Colin Powers with a look at sports. Southwest Saskatchewan competitors made their mark as the CCA Rodeo wrapped up Saturday night at Frontier Days with soggy conditions. Mankota's Kira Williamson topped the ladies' breakaway roping field with a blazing 2.8 second run. Maple Creek was well represented with Zach Moorhead winning junior steer riding on the 72 point effort, and Dayton Cronkite taking Naba Saddle Bronc with 64 points. The team of Dawson and AJ Jackson from Delisle won team roping in 5.9 seconds, while Waldeck Scott McLeod and Swift Current's Chad File finished third at 7.4. Unity's Cabri Zunti also impressed, winning ladies' barrel racing in 16.93 seconds. Southwest Saskatchewan had a family connection to the NHL entry draft over the weekend. Parker Trottier, the grandson of Valmarie Product and Hockey Hall of Famer Brian Trottier, was selected by the Montreal Canadiens with the 189th pick on Saturday. And the 6'1" left winger played this season with the U.S. National Team Development Program, putting up 8 goals and 6 assists in the USHL. Trottier was ranked 79th among North American skaters by NHL Central Scouting and was previously chosen 12th overall by the Regina Pats in the 2023 U.S. Priority Draft. He's committed to the University of Notre Dame for the 27-28 season. Stefan Eustachio scored in second-half stoppage time to lift Canada to its first-ever knockout round victory at the Men's World Cup with a 1-0 win over South Africa yesterday in Los Angeles. Canada will face the winner of tonight's match between the Netherlands and Morocco in the round of 16 on Saturday in Houston. And the Montreal Alouettes held on for a 37-35 win over the Ottawa Redblacks in CFL action last night. The Saskatchewan Roughriders lost 40-34 to Toronto on Friday, and they'll travel to Ottawa on July 3rd. From local news to local sports, we're here for your updates. 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
2: Good morning, it's Eric Haddam taking a look at your five-day weather forecast. Today, mainly cloudy with a 60% chance of rain showers, risk of a thunderstorm late in the afternoon with a high of 18 and a UV index of 5 or moderate. Tonight, some more of the same, mainly cloudy with a 60% chance of rain showers, risk of a thunderstorm into the evening, wind becoming west 20 kilometers an hour overnight and a low of 12. For Tuesday, a mix of sun and cloud with a 30% chance of rain showers, risk of a thunderstorm in the afternoon, wind west 30 kilometers an hour, gusting to 50 with a high of 20. For Wednesday, sunny and a high of 25. Thursday, a mix of sun and cloud with 60% chance of rain showers and a high of 24. And on Friday, sunny with a high of plus 27. 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

0: Steve Perry, Oh Sherry, on Southern Saskatchewan's Best Music. My name is Chris, filling in for Rob this morning in the morning show, powered by JGL. Thank you so much for joining me today. Let's talk about a wonderful feature that you can find on your portals. It's called Her Voice. We have been thrilled to be able to do Her Voice now for closing in on a month where we've been able to feature incredible women in your communities that really do stand out and make a difference. And each Monday, you're going to be able to see something different and someone different as the feature for Her Voice that week. So check out your portals. Should be just released now, the new Her Voice individual. And of course, you can also submit your entry and nominee for who you believe should be represented as the next person to be featured on Her Voice, presented by CCAN. Have a look for yourself. 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
7: Good morning, it's Eric Haddam, taking a look at your five-day weather forecast. Today, mainly cloudy with a 60% chance of rain showers, risk of a thunderstorm late in the afternoon with a high of 18 and a UV index of 5 or moderate. Tonight, some more of the same, mainly cloudy with a 60% chance of rain showers, risk of a thunderstorm into the evening, wind becoming west 20 kilometers an hour overnight and a low of 12. For Tuesday, a mix of sun and cloud with a 30% chance of rain showers, risk of a thunderstorm in the afternoon, wind west 30 kilometers an hour, gusting to 50 with a high of 20. For Wednesday, sunny and a high of 25. Thursday, a mix of sun and cloud with 60% chance of rain showers and a high of 24. And on Friday, sunny with a high of plus 27. 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

0: That's Crazy Talk from Chilliwack on Southern Saskatchewan's best music. It is Chris along with you. Good morning. Thank you so much for joining me as we get that much closer to your information update. News, weather, and sports is all coming around the corner in just a few moments' time, so stay tuned for that. And in a shocking revelation to seemingly nobody at this point, rain is pretty well in the forecast for most of southern and central Saskatchewan. Which, again, if you said that same sentence 2 years ago, you probably would have been laughed out of the building. But this spring and summer, totally different ball of wax, man. Like, the rain has just accumulated in considerate amounts. So, something to see. We've got a lot in the forecast, so that will take some time to actually come around and see how much of the wet stuff we've got in the month of June as we get closer to wrapping up. I'd be curious to see if we're getting close to records in June because it's been a wet one and thankfully didn't fully damper all the activities out in the Swift Current area for Frontier Days as that took place just this past weekend, Wednesday, Thursday, Friday, and Saturday. They had four incredible days of lots of fun with midway rides. And, of course, all the fair food you can think of. And that's the thing about fair food. You know, it really doesn't make a difference what you eat during the fair. Fair food, I believe, encompasses all of the food groups or none of them, but it also doesn't count towards any sort of calories in your meal plan. So there you go. If you enjoyed some fair food this past weekend, got a chance to get out and have some fun, don't worry. No one is going to tell a soul.
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2: I'm Eric Adam. Here's what's coming up in news. Frontier Days brought big entertainment to Swift Current this week. And the Innovation Plex was packed on Friday morning for the Swift Current Comprehensive High School's cap and gown ceremony. 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
5: Rob Carney in the morning.
0: Good morning. It is Chris filling in for Rob Carney here in the morning show, powered by JGL. This song heads back to 1992, peaked at number 12 on the charts in Canada. And actually, when it came to how difficult it was to write the song, Sass Jordan said she didn't have to work too hard to do it. All she had to do was clear enough space for it to kind of just flow through, which is exactly what it did. Sass Jordan, Make You a Believer, is on Southern Saskatchewan's Best Music.

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0: Frontier Days 2026 is in the books after 4 days of rodeo, midway rides, live entertainment, and community events at Kinetic Park. The week featured everything from a Kiddies Day Parade and Frontier Days Parade to 3 pancake breakfasts, with crowds turning up despite some wet weather. The fair wrapped up on Saturday night with a fireworks display over Kinetic Park. The Innovation Plex was packed on Friday morning for the Swift Current Comprehensive High School's cap and gown ceremony as families, friends, and school staff celebrated the over 200 graduates this year. 2026 senior pin Reese Holderbein shares that graduation was a day to look back on accomplishments over the past 4 years and spend time with peers before everyone begins their next chapter.
1: We're just super excited.
0: Graduating students also took part in the Grand March and Dry Grad on Friday evening, which featured games, activities, and chances for the students to win some prizes. Photos are on SwiftCurrent Online. Despite the weather being slippery when wet, Bed of Roses still rocked the grandstand to wrap up Frontier Days 2026. Frontman Daryl Clayton says no matter where they play, it's always a rockin' good time.
2: We've been playing for the last 21 years, and we've had the opportunity to go like all through Canada and the U.S., and we've been to Bermuda and Central America, so everywhere we play, it's always a lot of fun.
0: The band is taking a few days off before performing in Yorkton and Portage la Prairie, Manitoba. Helping to coordinate and support federal elections in Cypress Hills and Grasslands is a key responsibility within Elections Canada. Helen Arnold has built her career through roles in banking, financial institutions, and admin work before stepping into her current position. Those experiences continue to influence how she approaches leadership, problem solving, and service in her role today.
3: I really love that most of the roles I have, if not all, are of service to other people. You know, the Arts Council, the foundation, the elections work is all serving a purpose to help others in the community.
0: Her career reflects dedication, balance, and a strong sense of public service. To send your story ideas for Her Voice presented by CCAN, head to SwiftCurrent Online. And Ottawa has issued a temporary 2% liquid strychnine emergency use registration for gopher control earlier in the year. While the product is now available to producers that completed SARM's strychnine stewardship program, it's important to note that the next application window is set for July 15th to September 1st. Saskatchewan's provincial pest management specialist, James Tansey.
4: The reason for the recommendations is that even if you put the bait out, getting them to take the bait could still be a challenge if there's other stuff available.
0: The emergency use registration covers 208 of Saskatchewan's 296 rural municipalities.
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6: I'm Colin Powers with a look at sports. Frontier Days fans had plenty to cheer about as local competitors delivered strong performances at the Plewis Automotive Group CCA Rodeo. Maine Coda's Kira Williamson won the ladies' breakaway roping in just 2.8 seconds, while Maple Creek's Zach Moorhead captured junior steer riding with 72 points. Fellow Maple Creek cowboy Dayton Cronkite added another local title, winning novice saddle bronc with a 64-point ride. Whitewood's Jace Bierbach claimed the bull riding championship with 81 points, and leaders Davis Young placed second with 73.5. In ladies' barrel racing, Unity's Cabri Zunti posted a winning run of 16.93 seconds, with Stewart Valley's Janet Lynn Moen right behind at 17.08. There may not have been a Swift Current Broncos player selected in this year's NHL draft, but Southwest Saskatchewan still had a connection to the weekend. Edina, Minnesota forward Parker Trottier was taken by the Montreal Canadiens in the sixth round, 189th overall. The 18-year-old is the grandson of Valmarie native and Hockey Hall of Famer Brian Trottier. Parker spent the last two seasons with the U.S. National Team Development Program and recorded 8 goals and 14 points in 24 USHL games this past season. He was also a first-round pick of the Regina Pats in the 2023 WHL U.S. Priority Draft and is committed to Notre Dame for the 2027-28 season. Stephanie Stacchio scored in second-half stoppage time to lift Canada to its first-ever knockout-round victory at the Men's World Cup. With a 1-0 win over South Africa yesterday in Los Angeles, Canada will face the winner of tonight's match between the Netherlands and Morocco in the round of 16 on Saturday in Houston. And the Montreal Alouettes held on for a 37-35 win over the Ottawa Redblacks in CFL action last night. The Saskatchewan Roughriders lost 40-34 to Toronto on Friday and will travel to Ottawa on July 3rd. If something's happening in your community, from breaking news to big game scores, tell us first. 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
1: Good morning, it's Eric Haddam looking at your five-day forecast. Today, mainly cloudy, with a 6% chance of rain showers, risk of a thunderstorm late in the afternoon with a high of 18, and a UV index of 5 or moderate. Tonight, more of the same, mainly cloudy with a 6% chance of showers, risk of a thunderstorm in the evening, wind becoming west 20 kilometers an hour overnight, and a low of 12. For Tuesday, a mix of sun and cloud with a 30% chance of rain showers, risk of a thunderstorm in the afternoon, wind west 30 kilometers an hour gusting to 50 with a high of 20. For Wednesday, sunny and a high of 25. For Thursday, a mix of sun and cloud with 60% chance of rain showers and a high of 24. And on Friday, sunny and a high of plus 27. 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

0: That's the Traveling Wilburys and End of the Line on Southern Saskatchewan's Best Music. Good morning. It is Chris along with you, filling in for Rob here in the morning show, powered by JGL. Thanks so much for tuning in with me today as we roll through the morning and hope to see some sunshine today. There is a risk of rain in pretty well all areas in southern and central Saskatchewan this morning, so chance we could see a little bit more of the wet stuff. Make sure you check out your five-day forecast coming up in just a little bit and get the full details as to what you can expect to see over the next little while. But the taste of summer community barbecues, it's something we started doing last year. And you know what? It's just an absolute blast. We have so much fun with it. It's a way for us to get out, serve some tasty burgers or hot dogs and just tasty treats. And, of course, you know, charge a slight fee for them, $5, $10, whatever it might be, which 100% of the proceeds of those community barbecues goes back to various nonprofit organizations here in the community. So we've got a lot more of them coming this year. We are very excited to partner with a whole bunch of different wonderful nonprofit organizations to be able to raise some money for them during the summertime. And really, nothing says summer and happiness like somebody having, you know, a hot dog barbecue or a charity barbecue out, you know, right in their front business lawn, so to speak, and being able to come out and support some great nonprofits here in our communities.
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4: Good morning, it's Eric Haddam looking at your five-day forecast. Today, mainly cloudy, with a 60% chance of rain showers, risk of a thunderstorm late in the afternoon with a high of 18, and a UV index of 5 or moderate. Tonight, more of the same, mainly cloudy with a 60% chance of showers, risk of a thunderstorm in the evening, wind becoming west 20 kilometers an hour overnight, and a low of 12. For Tuesday, a mix of sun and cloud with a 30% chance of rain showers, risk of a thunderstorm in the afternoon, wind west 30 kilometers an hour gusting to 50 with a high of 20. For Wednesday, sunny and a high of 25. For Thursday, a mix of sun and cloud with 60% chance of rain showers and a high of 24. And on Friday, sunny and a high of plus 27. 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

0: Barracuda from Heart on Southern Saskatchewan's Best Music. Good morning. It is Chris Martins along with you, filling in for Rob Carney here in the morning show, powered by JGL. And sunshine this morning. It feels great, you know, after you get, you know, a multitude of days. You know, if you take a look at the last 2 weeks of weather where it's been cloud coverage, rain, cloud coverage, rain. Sunshine is one of those things that it doesn't even have to be hot. Sunny skies just give you a good feeling. Like, it just feels nice to see the sun. Your five-day forecast coming up. You can find out how much you'll actually see the sun over the next little bit coming up shortly. Jordan Rivers had an opportunity to chat with and interview Donna Fritzky from Tourism Moose Jaw all about sidewalk days coming up in Moose Jaw this weekend and what people can expect.
1: Well, Sidewalk Days is a three-day festival that we just celebrate our community. So we have 9 blocks that are blocked off on Main Street. We have 180 vendors, and it's just so much fun. It's a family festival. It's free. We just want to celebrate the families in our community, our businesses. It's such a neat thing because we have so many volunteers that come out to help, and the sponsors such as Purpose Financial. It's just an incredible event, and people come out and just have a great time.
2: And so we're talking businesses, taking their businesses from the inside and bringing them outside.
1: That's right.
2: Also from home vendors as well going to be there?
1: Yes, and for us this year, we really focused on Moose Jaw vendors. We really wanted to support, you know, the people that are in our community. So we've got stuffed toys and clothing and food, so much food. And we have entertainment that's going to be at John's Music this year. So we're really excited about that. These guys are the professionals. They know what they're doing. So we've got them helping us with all the entertainment. So there's entertainment booked almost every hour on the hour for 3 days.
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4: I'm Eric Adam. Here's what's coming up in news. Some Minette Farms properties are heading to market as part of the company's ongoing court-supervised restructuring process. 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
4: Good morning. I'm Eric Adam. Swift Current-based Minette Farms says it will begin listing select properties today as part of its court-supervised restructuring efforts. The process is being managed by FTI Consulting, which was appointed by the court following the company's filing for creditor protection earlier this spring. In a statement, Minette says demand for high-quality farmland remains strong, and the sale process is intended to maximize value for stakeholders through a transparent bidding system. Further details are available through FTI Consulting, although the company has not yet confirmed which specific assets will be offered for sale. Frontier Days brought big entertainment to Swift Current this week. The Roadhammers headlined Friday night's grandstand show, while Saskatchewan comedian Quick Dick McDick had crowds laughing with his signature brand of humor earlier in the fair. The annual celebration also featured the CCA Rodeo, midway rides, and a full slate of family-friendly events throughout the week before ending with fireworks. The Swift Current Comp held its 2026 graduation day on Friday at the Innovation Plex with the iconic cap and gown ceremony in the morning and grand march and dry grad in the evening. Reese Holderbein, this year's senior pin, says the 2026 Governor General Award went to this year's senior stick, Levi Wills, with an average of 98.5%.
6: We don't actually do valedictorian at our school. The stick and pin would be somewhat of a valedictorian, but we do a governor general at the cap and gown ceremony. So the governor general is the person with the highest overall average of their high school marks.
4: Graduating students are reminded that final official transcripts were released on July 7th and can be accessed through MyCreds. Fans of Bon Jovi got to raise their hands as the premier Bon Jovi tribute band Bed of Roses took to the Frontier Days grandstand on Saturday. Despite the weather, fans were able to take in Bon Jovi songs from across the band's discography. Drummer Scott Brown, who portrays Tico Torres, says one of the things that's kept them going is that fans love to hear songs from their past.
7: They love it when we take them back there. So it's this symbiotic relationship between the crowd and us that just keeps us going and has kept us going for over 20 years.
4: The band is taking a few days off before returning to performances in Yorkton and Portage La Prairie. A returning officer with Elections Canada for Cypress Hills Grasslands plays an important role in supporting and overseeing federal elections in the region. Helen Arnold brings experience from banking, credit unions, and government administration into her work in public service. Her career path has helped shape her approach to leadership, organization, and responsibility in every role she takes on.
8: Any work that you do needs to align with your own sense of values. Advice I would give is just to be true to yourself. Be kind, be respectful, but don't be manipulated. You still have to be strong in your values.
4: Her experience reflects adaptability, professionalism, and a continued commitment to serving your community. To send your story ideas for Her Voice presented by CCAN, head to SwiftCurrent Online. And it's been a long time coming, but some Saskatchewan farmers now have access to strychnine for Richardson's ground squirrel control. Although distribution of 2% liquid strychnine has begun across the province, under Health Canada's emergency use registration, the next recommended application window runs from July 15th through September 1st. Saskatchewan's provincial pest management specialist James Tansey says the timing coincides with crops dying down.
9: These are the recommended application timings, so keep in mind that strychnine is extremely bitter. It's mixed with an anise flavorant, so that kind of licoricey smell. That's to increase the palatability of it, but they still prefer to eat green stuff.
4: The province encourages producers to consider alternative control measures outside of the recommended application windows, such as registered rodenticides, biological and cultural control methods to manage ground squirrel populations.
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10: I'm Colin Powers with a look at sports. Southwest Saskatchewan competitors made their mark as the CCA Rodeo wrapped up Saturday night at Frontier Days with soggy conditions. Mankota's Kira Williamson topped the ladies' breakaway roping field with a blazing 2.8-second run. Maple Creek was well-represented with Zach Moorhead winning junior steer riding on the 72-point effort and Dayton Cronkite taking Nava Saddle Bronc with 64 points. The team of Dawson and A.J. Jackson from Delisle won team roping in 5.9 seconds, while Waldeck Scott McLeod and Swift Current's Chad File finished third at 7.4. Unity's Cabri Zunti also impressed, winning ladies' barrel racing in 16.93 seconds. Southwest Saskatchewan had a family connection to the NHL entry draft over the weekend. Parker Trottier, the grandson of Val Marie product and Hockey Hall of Famer Brian Trottier, was selected by the Montreal Canadiens with the 189th pick on Saturday. And the 6'1" left winger played this season with the U.S. National Team Development Program, putting up 8 goals and 6 assists in the USHL. Trottier was ranked 79th among North American skaters by NHL Central Scouting and was previously chosen 12th overall by the Regina Pats in the 2023 U.S. Priority Draft. He's committed to the University of Notre Dame for the 27-28 season. Stephanie Instacchio scored in second-half stoppage time to lift Canada to its first-ever knockout round victory at the Men's World Cup with a 1-0 win over South Africa yesterday in Los Angeles. Canada will face the winner of tonight's match between the Netherlands and Morocco in the round of 16 on Saturday in Houston. And the Montreal Alouettes held on for a 37-35 win over the Ottawa Redblacks in CFL action last night. The Saskatchewan Roughriders lost 40-34 to Toronto on Friday, and they'll travel to Ottawa on July 3rd. From local news to local sports, we're here for your updates. 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
4: Good morning, it's Eric Haddam taking a look at your five-day weather forecast. Today, mainly cloudy with a 60% chance of rain showers, risk of a thunderstorm late in the afternoon with a high of 18 and a UV index of 5 or moderate. Tonight, some more of the same, mainly cloudy with a 60% chance of rain showers, risk of a thunderstorm into the evening, wind becoming west 20 kilometers an hour overnight and a low of 12. For Tuesday, a mix of sun and cloud with a 30% chance of rain showers, risk of a thunderstorm in the afternoon, wind west 30 kilometers an hour, gusting to 50 with a high of 20. For Wednesday, sunny and a high of 25. Thursday, a mix of sun and cloud with 60% chance of rain showers and a high of 24. And on Friday, sunny with a high of plus 27. 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

0: Little Lies from Fleetwood Mac is on Southern Saskatchewan's Best Music. Good morning. It is Chris along with you, moving along here in the morning show, powered by JGL. Thank you so much for tuning in with me. We've got two more days to go before good old Canada Day is upon us, and there's a lot of celebrations going to be going on. You'll be able to easily find some stuff in your area that will be happening. But the town of Burstall, of course, excited to be able to present their Canada Day celebrations. It's happening on Tuesday, June the 30th at the Burstall Community Center. The doors open at 4:30. Opening remarks come at 4:45. There's free burgers, hot dogs, drinks, and cake. 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Temporary tattoos, the mayor's giveaway, adult prizes and child prizes, plus some live music from the Kangaroo Rats between 6 and 10. That all kind of accumulates and helps get to 10:15, where the Canada Day fireworks show is going to be taking place down at the Ball Diamond. So if you're in the Burstall area, plan accordingly. Going to be lots of fun tomorrow as we lead into Canada Day. And of course, please do check your portals as well too and find out what exactly is happening in your area.
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3: Farmers still have to look at other options for Richardson ground squirrel control. Ottawa issued a temporary 2% liquid strychnine emergency use registration earlier this year. The product is finally available for producers that completed SARM's strychnine stewardship program. The next application window is coming up July 15th to September the 1st. With the product just becoming available, there are some questions around the recommended application timings, especially with the late start to seeding. Saskatchewan's provincial pest management specialist, James Tansey.
4: These are the recommended application timings, so keep in mind that strychnine is extremely bitter. It's mixed with an anise flavorant, so that kind of licorice-y smell. That's to increase the palatability of it, but they still prefer to eat green stuff. So the reason for the recommendations is that even if you put the bait out, getting them to take the bait could still be a challenge if there's other stuff available.
3: For Golden West, I'm Glendale Allen Bosley.
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5: Good morning, it's Eric Haddam taking a look at your five-day weather forecast. Today, mainly cloudy with a 60% chance of rain showers, risk of a thunderstorm late in the afternoon with a high of 18 and a UV index of 5 or moderate. Tonight, some more of the same, mainly cloudy with a 60% chance of rain showers, risk of a thunderstorm into the evening, wind becoming west 20 kilometers an hour overnight and a low of 12. For Tuesday, a mix of sun and cloud with a 30% chance of rain showers, risk of a thunderstorm in the afternoon, wind west 30 kilometers an hour, gusting to 50 with a high of 20. For Wednesday, sunny and a high of 25. Thursday, a mix of sun and cloud with 60% chance of rain showers and a high of 24. And on Friday, sunny with a high of plus 27. 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

0: Nobody from Doucette on Southern Saskatchewan's best music. It is Chris along with you. Thank you so much for tuning in with me here in the show, powered by JGL. Filling in for Rob this weekend. Not this weekend, though. Rob can do his own thing on the weekend. I'll do mine. But this week, I'm going to be filling in for him on the morning show. Thanks for tuning in. As mentioned, your information update, news, weather, and sports is all coming at the top of the hour. But get set, get excited for Weyburn Agriculture Society Fair Days. It is running now through until July the 4th. 4-H events are going on now all through July 1st as well, too. So make sure you have a look-see for more information on the Weyburn Ag Society and their details as to what you can expect to find. July 2nd is going to be a big one, though. They got tons of fun. The Global FMX Motocross Show going to be taking place, and that is brand new, and it's one night only. Definitely worth going to see. July 3rd and 4th, they've got live bands both nights, plus so much more that's going to be taking place. Gates open at 11 o'clock. Admission is just $10 for adults, $5 for students, and 5 and under is free. It's going to be awesome. You're going to want to check it out and make sure you mark it on your calendar to attend. If you're looking for more details, you can contact the Weyburn Agricultural Society at 306-842-4052.
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2: 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And the Innovation Plex was packed on Friday morning for the Swift Current Comprehensive High School's cap and gown ceremony. 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
3: Rob Carney in the morning.
0: Thank you for joining me. My name is Chris Martins, filling in for Rob Carney this morning in the morning show, powered by JGL. This song goes back to 1989, peaked at number 36 on the Billboard charts, and despite her later reputation as a one-hit wonder, she actually entered the top 40 in three other countries along with this song, and peaking at number 16 here in Canada. From 89, Joanna Miles, Love Is, on Southern Saskatchewan's Best Music.

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1: Good morning. I'm Eric Haddam. Some Minette Farms properties are heading to market as part of the company's ongoing court supervised restructuring process. FTI Consulting, appointed by the court after Minette sought creditor protection in April, will oversee the sale and investment solicitation process. The Swift Current-based agricultural company says strong demand for quality farmland and ranch land makes this an appropriate time to bring select assets to market. Minette has not yet indicated which properties will be included, although the company owns farmland, ranches, and facilities across Western Canada and the United States. Frontier Days 2026 is in the books after 4 days of rodeo, midway rides, live entertainment, and community events at Kinetic Park. The week featured everything from a Kiddies Day Parade and Frontier Days Parade to three pancake breakfasts, with crowds turning up despite some wet weather. The fair wrapped up on Saturday night with a fireworks display over Kinetic Park. The Innovation Plex was packed on Friday morning for the Swift Current Comprehensive High School's cap and gown ceremony as families, friends, and school staff celebrated the over 200 graduates this year. 2026 senior pin Reese Holderbein shares that graduation was a day to look back on accomplishments over the past 4 years and spend time with peers before everyone begins their next chapter.
2: We're just super excited.
1: Graduating students also took part in the Grand March and Dry Grad on Friday evening, which featured games, activities, and chances for the students to win some prizes. Photos are on Swift Current Online. Despite the weather being slippery when wet, Bed of Roses still rocked the grandstand to wrap up Frontier Days 2026. Frontman Daryl Clayton says no matter where they play, it's always a rockin' good time.
3: We've been playing for the last 21 years, and we've had the opportunity to go all through.

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1: Her career reflects dedication, balance, and a strong sense of public service. To send your story ideas for Her Voice presented by CCAN, head to SwiftCurrent Online. And Ottawa has issued a temporary 2% liquid strychnine emergency use registration for gopher control earlier in the year. While the product is now available to producers that completed SARM's strychnine stewardship program, it's important to note that the next application window is set for July 15th to September 1st. Saskatchewan's provincial pest management specialist, James Tansey.
2: The reason for the recommendations is that even if you put the bait out, getting them to take the bait could still be a challenge if there's other stuff available.
1: The emergency use registration covers 208 of Saskatchewan's 296 rural municipalities.
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4: I'm Colin Powers with a look at sports. Frontier Days fans had plenty to cheer about as local competitors delivered strong performances at the Plouis Automotive Group CCA Rodeo. Maine Coda's Kira Williamson won the ladies' breakaway roping in just 2.8 seconds, while Maple Creek's Zach Moorhead captured junior steer riding with 72 points. Fellow Maple Creek cowboy Dayton Cronkite added another local title, winning novice saddle bronc with a 64-point ride. Whitewood's Jace Bierbach claimed the bull riding championship with 81 points, and leaders Davis Young placed second with 73.5. In ladies' barrel racing, Unity's Cabri Zunti posted a winning run of 16.93 seconds, with Stewart Valley's Janet Lynn Moen right behind at 17.08. There may not have been a Swift Current Broncos player selected in this year's NHL draft, but Southwest Saskatchewan still had a connection to the weekend. Edina, Minnesota forward Parker Trottier was taken by the Montreal Canadiens in the sixth round, 189th overall. The 18-year-old is the grandson of Valmarie native and Hockey Hall of Famer Brian Trottier. Parker spent the last two seasons with the U.S. National Team Development Program and recorded 8 goals and 14 points in 24 USHL games this past season. He was also a first-round pick of the Regina Pats in the 2023 WHL U.S. Priority Draft and is committed to Notre Dame for the 2027-28 season. Stephanie Stacchio scored in second-half stoppage time to lift Canada to its first-ever knockout-round victory at the Men's World Cup. With a 1-0 win over South Africa yesterday in Los Angeles, Canada will face the winner of tonight's match between the Netherlands and Morocco in the round of 16 on Saturday in Houston. And the Montreal Alouettes held on for a 37-35 win over the Ottawa Redblacks in CFL action last night. The Saskatchewan Roughriders lost 40-34 to Toronto on Friday and will travel to Ottawa on July 3rd. If something's happening in your community, from breaking news to big game scores, tell us first. Call 306-773-NEWS or click Submit News on Swift Current Online.
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1: Good morning, it's Eric Haddam looking at your 5-day forecast. Today, mainly cloudy, with a 6% chance of rain showers, risk of a thunderstorm late in the afternoon with a high of 18, and a UV index of 5 or moderate. Tonight, more of the same, mainly cloudy with a 6% chance of showers, risk of a thunderstorm in the evening, wind becoming west 20 kilometers an hour overnight, and a low of 12. For Tuesday, a mix of sun and cloud with a 30% chance of rain showers, risk of a thunderstorm in the afternoon, wind west 30 kilometers an hour gusting to 50 with a high of 20. For Wednesday, sunny and a high of 25. For Thursday, a mix of sun and cloud with 60% chance of rain showers and a high of 24. And on Friday, sunny and a high of plus 27. 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

0: Bill Medley and Jennifer Warnes. I've Had the Time of My Life is on Southern Saskatchewan's Best Music. Good morning. It is 8:12 here with the morning show powered by JGL. My name is Chris Martins. Thank you so much for tuning in with me today as we continue to roll along on this fine day here on Monday. Hoping for sunshine, looking at rain, wanting summer to be sticking around. That's kind of where we're sitting at right now. We've had a little bit of a wet summer so far, but you hear it in just about every other country song in one form or another. Rain is a good thing, so we'll take what we've got. If you were in the Swift Current area this weekend, man, you would have had a blast at Frontier Days. They had everything going on from the rodeo down to the midway with tons of rides for kids to enjoy. A couple of parades in there as well, too. One through rain. I have lived and been a part of Swift Current here for most of my life. It's the first time I can remember sitting in the parade through a full downpour of rain. But we slapped ponchos on all of our kids and my wife and myself as well, too, and stuck it out. And you know what? It couldn't have made a difference if it was thunder, lightning, snow. It didn't matter. The kids had fun and the parade went on as required. And then, of course, great grandstand performances as well. The Roadhammers on Friday night put on one heck of a show. And then Bed of Roses, the Bon Jovi tribute act, just rock the stage. So lots of fun. Thank you to the Swift Current Ag and X for once again putting on one heck of an event.
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9: Good morning, it's Eric Haddam looking at your five-day forecast. Today, mainly cloudy, with a 60% chance of rain showers, risk of a thunderstorm late in the afternoon with a high of 18, and a UV index of 5 or moderate. Tonight, more of the same, mainly cloudy with a 60% chance of showers, risk of a thunderstorm in the evening, wind becoming west 20 kilometers an hour overnight, and a low of 12. For Tuesday, a mix of sun and cloud with a 30% chance of rain showers, risk of a thunderstorm in the afternoon, wind west 30 kilometers an hour gusting to 50 with a high of 20. For Wednesday, sunny and a high of 25. For Thursday, a mix of sun and cloud with 60% chance of rain showers and a high of 24. And on Friday, sunny and a high of plus 27. 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

0: That's the Guess Who. No Time on Southern Saskatchewan's Best Music. Good morning. It's Chris along with you here, powered by JGL is the morning show. Appreciate you tuning in with me here on your back to work Monday. And, you know, if we head on out to the Weyburn area, they have got an athlete that is going to be representing her community plus the province on the world stage for the 2026 Canada Cup in women's softball. A big up to Jordy Chartrand, representing Canada out in Surrey, BC this July. She was selected for the 2026 Canada Cup Elite Team for Women's International Softball Championship. So July 6th through the 12th in Surrey, you're going to find the best softball players in the whole world, and Jordy is going to be one of those individuals. Had a chance to chat. She had said she got the opportunity to compete with the elite team at the Canada Cup in that tournament and is super honored to be able to play next to mentors, people that she has looked up to and learned from, and hopefully be on Team Canada next year when they're making an Olympic run. Such a big deal. Such a cool story. You can get the full bit of information on Jordy on discoverweyburn.com.
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2: I'm Eric Adam. Here's what's coming up in news. Some Minette Farms properties are heading to market as part of the company's ongoing court-supervised restructuring process. 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
0: It is Chris Martins filling in for Rob Carney this morning here in the morning show and all week long. Thank you so much for tuning in with me here when you're back to work Monday edition of the show as we scooch on back to 1974. This song, I'm not sure if there's anybody that doesn't at least know the chorus to that song, yet it only got up to number 8 on the Billboard charts. It's kind of like watching a movie that got bad reviews, but it becomes a cult classic. Not to say that this is a bad song, but it just didn't reach that upper echelon that you would presume a song like this should have reached.
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2: Good morning. I'm Eric Adam. Swift Current-based Minette Farm says it will begin listing select properties today as part of its court-supervised restructuring efforts. The process is being managed by FTI Consulting, which was appointed by the court following the company's filing for creditor protection earlier this spring. In a statement, Minette says demand for high-quality farmland remains strong, and the sale process is intended to maximize value for stakeholders through a transparent bidding system. Further details are available through FTI Consulting, although the company has not yet confirmed which specific assets will be offered for sale. Frontier Days brought big entertainment to Swift Current this week. The Roadhammers headlined Friday night's grandstand show, while Saskatchewan comedian Quick Dick McDick had crowds laughing with his signature brand of humor earlier in the fair. The annual celebration also featured the CCA Rodeo, Midway Rides, and a full slate of family-friendly events throughout the week before ending with fireworks. The Swift Current Comp held its 2026 graduation day on Friday at the Innovationplex, with the iconic cap and gown ceremony in the morning and Grand March and Dry Grad in the evening. Reese Holderbein, this year's senior pin, says the 2026 Governor General Award went to this year's senior stick, Levi Wills, with an average of 98.5%.
9: We don't actually do valedictorian at our school. The stick and pin would be somewhat of a valedictorian, but we do a governor general at the cap and gown ceremony. So the governor general is the person with the highest overall average of their high school marks.
2: Graduating students are reminded that final official transcripts were released on July 7th and can be accessed through MyCreds. Fans of Bon Jovi got to raise their hands as the premier Bon Jovi tribute band Bed of Roses took to the Frontier Days grandstand on Saturday. Despite the weather, fans were able to take in Bon Jovi songs from across the band's discography. Drummer Scott Brown, who portrays Tico Torres, says one of the things that's kept them going is that fans love to hear songs from their past.
10: They love it when we take them back there. So it's this symbiotic relationship between the crowd and us that just keeps us going and has kept us going for over 20 years.
2: The band is taking a few days off before returning to performances in Yorkton and Portage-la Prairie. A returning officer with Elections Canada for Cypress Hills Grasslands plays an important role in supporting and overseeing federal elections in the region. Helen Arnold brings experience from banking, credit unions, and government administration into her work in public service. Her career path has helped shape her approach to leadership, organization, and responsibility in every role she takes on.
11: Any work that you do needs to align with your own sense of values. Advice I would give is just to be true to yourself. Be kind, be respectful, but don't be manipulated. You still have to be strong in your values.
2: Her experience reflects adaptability, professionalism, and a continued commitment to serving your community. To send your story ideas for Her Voice presented by CCAN, head to Swift Current Online. And it's been a long time coming, but some Saskatchewan farmers now have access to strychnine for Richardson's ground squirrel control. Although distribution of 2% liquid strychnine has begun across the province, under Health Canada's emergency use registration, the next recommended application window runs from July 15th through September 1st. Saskatchewan's provincial pest management specialist James Tansey says the timing coincides with crops dying down.
12: These are the recommended application timings, so keep in mind that strychnine is extremely bitter. It's mixed with an anise flavorant, so that kind of licoricey smell. That's to increase the palatability of it, but they still prefer to eat green stuff.
2: The province encourages producers to consider alternative control measures outside of the recommended application windows, such as registered rodenticides, biological and cultural control methods to manage ground squirrel populations.
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13: I'm Colin Powers with a look at sports. Southwest Saskatchewan competitors made their mark as the CCA Rodeo wrapped up Saturday night at Frontier Days with soggy conditions. Mankota's Kira Williamson topped the ladies' breakaway roping field with a blazing 2.8-second run. Maple Creek was well-represented with Zach Moorhead winning junior steer riding on a 72-point effort, and Dayton Cronkite taking novice saddle bronc with 64 points. The team of Dawson and A.J. Jackson from Delisle won team roping in 5.9 seconds, while Waldeck Scott McLeod and Swift Current's Chad File finished third at 7.4. Unity's Cabri Zunti also impressed, winning ladies' barrel racing in 16.93 seconds. Southwest Saskatchewan had a family connection to the NHL entry draft over the weekend. Parker Trottier, the grandson of Val Marie product and Hockey Hall of Famer Brian Trottier, was selected by the Montreal Canadiens with the 189th pick on Saturday. The 6'1" left winger played this season with the U.S. National Team Development Program, putting up 8 goals and 6 assists in the USHL. Trottier was ranked 79th among North American skaters by NHL Central Scouting and was previously chosen 12th overall by the Regina Pats in the 2023 U.S. Priority Draft. He's committed to the University of Notre Dame for the 27-28 season. Stephanie Stacchio scored in second half stoppage time to lift Canada to its first ever knockout round victory at the Men's World Cup with a 1-0 win over South Africa yesterday in Los Angeles. Canada will face the winner of tonight's match between the Netherlands and Morocco in the round of 16 on Saturday in Houston. And the Montreal Alouettes held on for a 37-35 win over the Ottawa Redblacks in CFL action last night. The Saskatchewan Roughriders lost 40-34 to Toronto on Friday, and they'll travel to Ottawa on July 3rd. From local news to local sports, we're here for your updates. 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
2: Good morning, it's Eric Haddam taking a look at your five-day weather forecast. Today, mainly cloudy with a 60% chance of rain showers, risk of a thunderstorm late in the afternoon with a high of 18 and a UV index of 5 or moderate. Tonight, some more of the same, mainly cloudy with a 60% chance of rain showers, risk of a thunderstorm into the evening, wind becoming west 20 kilometers an hour overnight and a low of 12. For Tuesday, a mix of sun and cloud with a 30% chance of rain showers, risk of a thunderstorm in the afternoon, wind west 30 kilometers an hour, gusting to 50 with a high of 20. For Wednesday, sunny and a high of 25. Thursday, a mix of sun and cloud with 60% chance of rain showers and a high of 24. And on Friday, sunny with a high of plus 27. 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

0: Extreme More Than Words is on Southern Saskatchewan's Best Music. It is Chris along with you here in the morning show. Thank you so much for tuning in with me. The show itself, of course, powered by JGL as we move along in the back to work Monday. Looking at sunshine right now, but you know, there is rain in the forecast in just about all areas here in central and southern Saskatchewan. Good chance we're going to see a little bit of the wet stuff, which is not an uncommon phrase lately, which is an uncommon phrase lately in relation to how we've seen in years past. But you know what? We'll take the moisture. Always a good thing. Always a good thing. Sidewalk Days is coming up in Moose Jaw this week, and it's going to be so much fun. Jordan Rivers had an opportunity to chat with a couple of individuals, including Aaron Rustin, one of the main sponsors of the head sponsor this year of Sidewalk Days by Purposed Financial, as they talk a little bit about the event.
1: What an honor to be part of this. I really believe it's something that our community always comes together. And what better opportunity to get out, show the kids, show the families. Just a really, really good time. Lots of music, as Donna said. And she and her team have been doing an amazing, amazing job. So I'm honored to be part of it, that's for sure.
2: And it takes a team, right, to get this going. You must be hundreds of volunteer hours and dozens upon dozens of volunteers.
3: You know, that is the most incredible part about working and doing Sidewalk Days is the volunteers and the support that we receive from the community. So many sponsors, and you know, people are just so willing to help. And I think that's the blessing of living in this community, because people are just so incredible. And we all work together to make this the best. And Moose Jaw is an incredible city, and we have so much to offer, and we just want to showcase that.
4: The strength of our community comes from the people who shape it. 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
5: Farmers still have to look at other options for Richardson Ground Squirrel Control. Ottawa issued a temporary 2% liquid strychnine emergency use registration earlier this year. The product is finally available for producers that completed SARM's strychnine stewardship program. The next application window is coming up July 15th to September the 1st. With the product just becoming available, there are some questions around the recommended application timings, especially with the late start to seeding. Saskatchewan's provincial pest management specialist, James Tansey.
6: These are the recommended application timings, so keep in mind that strychnine is extremely bitter. It's mixed with an anise flavorant, so that kind of licorice-y smell. That's to increase the palatability of it, but they still prefer to eat green stuff. So the reason for the recommendations is that even if you put the bait out, getting them to take the bait could still be a challenge if there's other stuff available.
5: For Golden West, I'm Glendalee Allen Voss.
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10: Good morning, it's Eric Haddam taking a look at your five-day weather forecast. Today, mainly cloudy with a 60% chance of rain showers, risk of a thunderstorm late in the afternoon with a high of 18 and a UV index of 5 or moderate. Tonight, some more of the same, mainly cloudy with a 60% chance of rain showers, risk of a thunderstorm into the evening, wind becoming west 20 kilometers an hour overnight and a low of 12. For Tuesday, a mix of sun and cloud with a 30% chance of rain showers, risk of a thunderstorm in the afternoon, wind west 30 kilometers an hour, gusting to 50 with a high of 20. For Wednesday, sunny and a high of 25. Thursday, a mix of sun and cloud with 60% chance of rain showers and a high of 24. And on Friday, sunny with a high of plus 27. 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

0: Streetheart, Tin Soldier on Southern Saskatchewan's Best Music. My name is Chris. I appreciate you joining me here on your Back to Work Monday as we mosey right along and get set for the always weird random midweek break. You know, Canada Day coming up on July the 1st. And there's never anything normal about celebrating on Canada Day. Simply what I mean by that is it's just strange to be able to go to work for 2 days. All of a sudden, you got a break in the middle. Then you go back to work for 2 days. Then you got a break again. You can't get into that work rhythm when you have those breaks in between. But again, I don't think anyone's going to be complaining about having an extra day off in there. Well, the Rogue Cruisers, based out of Swift Current, are a pretty fantastic car club. They showcase all sorts of events. Tail Light Tuesday is one of them. And honestly, they get people that travel from all over the province, all over the prairie provinces, from BC, to come to their various events. And they've got their next Tail Light Tuesday coming up tomorrow at the Living Sky Casino parking lot. It's Kids Days. So what that means, Kids Day for the Rogue Cruiser, is they encourage kids to bring all of their items, your bikes, your power wheels, wagons, anything that has wheels. They'll have Lego displays, Hot Wheels track on, and random prizes in there as well. And the Soapbox Association of Swift Current will be on hand with cars and will be hosting a barbecue also. It's so cool. And you know what? Really, if you see, you know, a 1965 Chevy Chevelle out there, just a beautiful car, and right next to it, you see a Power Wheels Jeep, you're probably going to gravitate toward the Jeep just because it's unique and different. And also, that's what makes it cool to have these kind of events. So Tail Light Tuesday with the Rogue Cruisers. Check it out if you're in the Swift Current area.
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2: 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Here's what's coming up in news. Frontier Days brought big entertainment to Swift Current this week. And the Innovation Plex was packed on Friday morning for the Swift Current Comprehensive High School's cap and gown ceremony. 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
6: Rob Carney in the morning.
0: Good morning. It is Chris Martins along with you, filling in for Rob Carney this morning. Thank you so much for tuning in with me today. Squeaking on back to 1985 for this duo from Bryan Adams and Tina Turner. Bryan Adams actually mentioned working with Tina Turner was amazing. I used to go see her in the clubs when I was in my late teens, early 20s, before she hit the big time. It was incredible to watch her and such a privilege having sung with her, especially since I was only 24 at the time. Their hit, It's Only Love, is on Southern Saskatchewan's Best Music.

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2: Good morning, I'm Eric Haddam. Some Minette Farms properties are heading to market as part of the company's ongoing court-supervised restructuring process. FTI Consulting, appointed by the court after Minette sought creditor protection in April, will oversee the sale and investment solicitation process. The Swift Current-based agricultural company says strong demand for quality farmland and ranch land makes this an appropriate time to bring select assets to market. Minette has not yet indicated which properties will be included, although the company owns farmland, ranches, and facilities across Western Canada and the United States. Frontier Days 2026 is in the books after 4 days of rodeo, midway rides, live entertainment, and community events at Kinetic Park. The week featured everything from the Kiddies Day Parade and Frontier Days Parade to three pancake breakfasts, with crowds turning up despite some wet weather. The fair wrapped up on Saturday night with a fireworks display over Kinetic Park. The Innovation Plex was packed on Friday morning for the Swift Current Comprehensive High School's cap and gown ceremony as families, friends, and school staff celebrated the over 200 graduates this year. 2026 senior pin Reese Holderbein shares that graduation was a day to look back on accomplishments over the past 4 years and spend time with peers before everyone begins their next chapter.
3: We're just super excited.
2: Graduating students also took part in the Grand March and Dry Grad on Friday evening, which featured games, activities, and chances for the students to win some prizes. Photos are on Swift Current Online. Despite the weather being slippery when wet, Bed of Roses still rocked the grandstand to wrap up Frontier Days 2026. Frontman Daryl Clayton says no matter where they play, it's always a rockin' good time.
4: We've been playing for the last 21 years, and we've had the opportunity to go like all through Canada and the U.S., and we've been to Bermuda and Central America, so everywhere we play, it's always a lot of fun.
2: The band is taking a few days off before performing in Yorkton and Portage La Prairie, Manitoba. Helping to coordinate and support federal elections in Cypress Hills and Grasslands is a key responsibility within Elections Canada. Helen Arnold has built her career through roles in banking, financial institutions, and admin work before stepping into her current position. Those experiences continue to influence how she approaches leadership, problem solving, and service in her role today.
5: I really love that most of the roles I have, if not all, are of service to other people. 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
3: I'm Colin Powers with a look at sports. Frontier Days fans had plenty to cheer about as local competitors delivered strong performances at the Plouis Automotive Group CCA Rodeo. Maine Coda's Kira Williamson won the ladies' breakaway roping in just 2.8 seconds, while Maple Creek's Zach Moorhead captured junior steer riding with 72 points. Fellow Maple Creek cowboy Dayton Cronkite added another local title, winning novice saddle bronc with a 64-point ride. Whitewood's Jace Bierbach claimed the bull riding championship with 81 points, and leaders Davis Young placed second with 73.5. In ladies barrel racing, Unity's Cabri Zunti posted a winning run of 16.93 seconds, with Stewart Valley's Janet Lynn Moen right behind at 17.08. There may not have been a Swift Current Broncos player selected in this year's NHL draft, but Southwest Saskatchewan still had a connection to the weekend. Edina, Minnesota forward Parker Trottier was taken by the Montreal Canadiens in the sixth round, 189th overall. The 18-year-old is the grandson of Valmarie native and Hockey Hall of Famer Brian Trottier. Parker spent the last two seasons with the U.S. National Team Development Program and recorded 8 goals and 14 points in 24 USHL games this past season. He was also a first-round pick of the Regina Pats in the 2023 WHL U.S. Priority Draft and is committed to Notre Dame for the 2027-28 season. Stephanie Stacchio scored in second-half stoppage time to lift Canada to its first-ever knockout-round victory at the Men's World Cup. With a 1-0 win over South Africa yesterday in Los Angeles, Canada will face the winner of tonight's match between the Netherlands and Morocco in the round of 16 on Saturday in Houston. And the Montreal Alouettes held on for a 37-35 win over the Ottawa Redblacks in CFL action last night. The Saskatchewan Roughriders lost 40-34 to Toronto on Friday and will travel to Ottawa on July 3rd. If something's happening in your community, from breaking news to big game scores, tell us first. Call 306-773-NEWS or click Submit News on Swift Current Online.
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1: Good morning, it's Eric Haddam looking at your 5-day forecast. Today, mainly cloudy, with a 60% chance of rain showers, risk of a thunderstorm late in the afternoon with a high of 18, and UV index of 5 or moderate. Tonight, more of the same, mainly cloudy with a 60% chance of showers, risk of a thunderstorm in the evening, wind becoming west 20 kilometers an hour overnight, and a low of 12. For Tuesday, a mix of sun and cloud with a 30% chance of rain showers, risk of a thunderstorm in the afternoon, wind west 30 kilometers an hour gusting to 50 with a high of 20. For Wednesday, sunny and a high of 25. For Thursday, a mix of sun and cloud with 60% chance of rain showers and a high of 24. And on Friday, sunny and a high of plus 27. 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
5: These are the funeral announcements for Monday, June 29, 2026. On Monday, June 22, 2026, Herb Matthews of Swift Current, Saskatchewan, passed peacefully into the arms of Jesus. Though our hearts are heavy, we are filled with gratitude for his beautiful life that was so well lived. Herb's wife, Marilyn, his children, Rochelle Darcy Patzer, Ryan Lauren McCree, Pat Matthews, and Kyle Alyssa Matthews, invite you to join them in honoring his memory at a celebration of life service on Tuesday, June 30th, 2026 at 10:30 a.m. at Trailview Alliance Church, 298 Battleford Trail, Swift Current, Saskatchewan, with lunch to follow. 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

0: Capel and Bob Capel. The death of Gail Simmons of Shaunavon is lovingly acknowledged by her family. Family and friends are invited to AT in celebration of Gail's life on Thursday, July 2nd, 2026, beginning at 2 p.m. at the Royal Canadian Legion in Shaunavon. A short memorial program and opportunity to share memories will take place at 3 p.m. For complete obituary, please visit the Binkley's Funeral Service website. These have been the funeral announcements for Monday, June 29, 2026.
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0: Nick Kershaw and Wouldn't It Be Good on Southern Saskatchewan's Best Music. Good morning. My name is Chris. Appreciate you joining me here on the show, filling in for Rob Carney this morning. He enjoys a little bit of vacay time, and we are in day one of a four-day work week with a very random break right in the middle, but it's okay. We'll be able to celebrate Canada Day as best we know how. Not quite getting into the rhythm of work, and then, of course, the going back after the midweek is always like the, oh, I got to put in like minimal effort to get through the next 2 days. Not saying that I am. Let's not put that out there. Saskatchewan Rough Riders, you know, this past week in week four, I believe, unfortunately dropping a contest against the Toronto Argonauts, putting their record at 2-1. But they are getting set to take on Ottawa this week. Friday will be the next game for the Saskatchewan Rough Riders. That game going to be in Ottawa as well, too. So, you know, Saskatchewan looking a little bit better, sitting in second right now in the West Division with a 2-1 record. Whereas Ottawa, unfortunately, at the bottom, having yet to find their first victory. Now, of course, the hope is it does not come at the expense of the Rough Riders, but we will see. Saskatchewan's got a pretty solid team as they work to defend their 2025 Grey Cup championship.
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8: Good morning, it's Eric Haddam looking at your five-day forecast. Today, mainly cloudy, with a 60% chance of rain showers, risk of a thunderstorm late in the afternoon with a high of 18, and a UV index of 5 or moderate. Tonight, more of the same, mainly cloudy with a 60% chance of showers, risk of a thunderstorm in the evening, wind becoming west 20 kilometers an hour overnight, and a low of 12. For Tuesday, a mix of sun and cloud with a 30% chance of rain showers, risk of a thunderstorm in the afternoon, wind west 30 kilometers an hour gusting to 50 with a high of 20. For Wednesday, sunny and a high of 25. For Thursday, a mix of sun and cloud with 60% chance of rain showers and a high of 24. And on Friday, sunny and a high of plus 27. 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

0: Diamond Sun from Glass Tiger is on Southern Saskatchewan's Best Music. Good morning. It is Chris with you here in the show, powered by JGL. Filling in for Rob Carney this week as he enjoys a little bit of a break and a bit of a vacation. 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
6: Good morning, it's Eric Haddam taking a look at your five-day weather forecast. Today, mainly cloudy with a 60% chance of rain showers, risk of a thunderstorm late in the afternoon with a high of 18 and a UV index of 5 or moderate. Tonight, some more of the same, mainly cloudy with a 60% chance of rain showers, risk of a thunderstorm into the evening, wind becoming west 20 kilometers an hour overnight and a low of 12. For Tuesday, a mix of sun and cloud with a 30% chance of rain showers, risk of a thunderstorm in the afternoon, wind west 30 kilometers an hour, gusting to 50 with a high of 20. For Wednesday, sunny and a high of 25. Thursday, a mix of sun and cloud with 60% chance of rain showers and a high of 24. And on Friday, sunny with a high of plus 27. 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

0: Santana and Rob Thomas. It's Smooth on Southern Saskatchewan's Best Music. Good morning. My name is Chris. Appreciate you tuning in with me today. And that does things for myself. I am all wrapped up and heading on home. And hopefully, you are going to have a fantastic remainder of your back to work Monday. But just keep in mind, Wednesday's the fun day. Don't check in on Wednesday, unless you're scheduled, of course, then don't listen to my words. But Monday, of course, we are celebrating Canada Day, events happening all over the place. Check your local portal to find out exactly where your celebrations are going to be taking place and what's going to be happening. We'll talk more about that tomorrow in the show. We'll catch you at 6 a.m. tomorrow morning. And as always, it's not goodbye, but we'll see you later.
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2: I'm Eric Adam. Here's what's coming up in news. Some Minette Farms properties are heading to market as part of the company's ongoing court-supervised restructuring process. 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
2: Good morning, I'm Eric Haddam. Swift Current-based Manette Farm says it will begin listing select properties today as part of its court-supervised restructuring efforts. The process is being managed by FTI Consulting, which was appointed by the court following the company's filing for creditor protection earlier this spring. In a statement, Manette says demand for high-quality farmland remains strong, and the sale process is intended to maximize value for stakeholders through a transparent bidding system. Further details are available through FTI Consulting, although the company has not yet confirmed which specific assets will be offered for sale. Frontier Days brought big entertainment to Swift Current this week. The Roadhammers headlined Friday night's grandstand show, while Saskatchewan comedian Quick Dick McDick had crowds laughing with his signature brand of humor earlier in the fair. The annual celebration also featured the CCA Rodeo, Midway Rides, and a full slate of family-friendly events throughout the week before ending with fireworks. The Swift Current Comp held its 2026 graduation day on Friday at the Innovation Plex with the iconic cap and gown ceremony in the morning and grand march and dry grad in the evening. Reese Holderbein, this year's senior pin, says the 2026 Governor General Award went to this year's senior stick, Levi Wills, with an average of 98.5%.
3: We don't actually do valedictorian at our school. The stick and pin would be somewhat of a valedictorian, but we do a governor general at the cap and gown ceremony. So the governor general is the person with the highest overall average of their high school marks.
2: Graduating students are reminded that final official transcripts were released on July 7th and can be accessed through MyCreds. Fans of Bon Jovi got to raise their hands as the premier Bon Jovi tribute band Bed of Roses took to the Frontier Days grandstand on Saturday. Despite the weather, fans were able to take in Bon Jovi songs from across the band's discography. Drummer Scott Brown, who portrays Tico Torres, says one of the things that's kept them going is that fans love to hear songs from their past.
4: They love it when we take them back there. So it's this symbiotic relationship between the crowd and us that just keeps us going and has kept us going for over 20 years.
2: The band is taking a few days off before returning to performances in Yorkton and Portage-la-Prairie. A returning officer with Elections Canada for Cypress Hills Grasslands plays an important role in supporting and overseeing federal elections in the region. Helen Arnold brings experience from banking, credit unions, and government administration into her work in public service. Her career path has helped shape her approach to leadership, organization, and responsibility in every role she takes on.
5: Any work that you do needs to align with your own sense of values. Advice I would give is just to be true to yourself. Be kind, be respectful, but don't be manipulated. You still have to be strong in your values.
2: Her experience reflects adaptability, professionalism, and a continued commitment to serving your community. To send your story ideas for Her Voice presented by CCAN, head to Swift Current Online. And it's been a long time coming, but some Saskatchewan farmers now have access to strychnine for Richardson's ground squirrel control. Although distribution of 2% liquid

0: Outside of the recommended application windows, such as registered rodenticides, biological and cultural control methods to manage ground squirrel populations.
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2: I'm Colin Powers with a look at sports. Southwest Saskatchewan competitors made their mark as the CCA Rodeo wrapped up Saturday night at Frontier Days with soggy conditions. Mankota's Kira Williamson topped the ladies' breakaway roping field with a blazing 2.8-second run. Maple Creek was well-represented with Zach Moorhead winning junior steer riding on a 72-point effort, and Dayton Cronkite taking novice saddle bronc with 64 points. The team of Dawson and A.J. Jackson from Delisle won team roping in 5.9 seconds, while Waldeck Scott McLeod and Swift Current's Chad File finished third at 7.4. Unity's Cabri Zunti also impressed, winning ladies' barrel racing in 16.93 seconds. Southwest Saskatchewan had a family connection to the NHL entry draft over the weekend. Parker Trottier, the grandson of Valmarie product and Hockey Hall of Famer Brian Trottier, was selected by the Montreal Canadiens with the 189th pick on Saturday. The 6'1" left winger played this season with the U.S. National Team Development Program, putting up 8 goals and 6 assists in the USHL. Trottier was ranked 79th among North American skaters by NHL Central Scouting and was previously chosen 12th overall by the Regina Pats in the 2023 U.S. Priority Draft. He's committed to the University of Notre Dame for the 27-28 season. Stephen Eustachio scored in second-half stoppage time to lift Canada to its first-ever knockout-round victory at the Men's World Cup with a 1-0 win over South Africa yesterday in Los Angeles. Canada will face the winner of tonight's match between the Netherlands and Morocco in the round of 16 on Saturday in Houston. And the Montreal Alouettes held on for a 37-35 win over the Ottawa Redblacks in CFL action last night. The Saskatchewan Roughriders lost 40-34 to Toronto on Friday, and they'll travel to Ottawa on July 3rd. From local news to local sports, we're here for your updates. 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
0: Good morning, it's Eric Haddam taking a look at your five-day weather forecast. Today, mainly cloudy with a 60% chance of rain showers, risk of a thunderstorm late in the afternoon with a high of 18 and a UV index of 5 or moderate. Tonight, some more of the same, mainly cloudy with a 60% chance of rain showers, risk of a thunderstorm into the evening, wind becoming west 20 kilometers an hour overnight and a low of 12. For Tuesday, a mix of sun and cloud with a 30% chance of rain showers. Risk of a thunderstorm in the afternoon. Wind west 30 kilometers an hour, gusting to 50 with a high of 20. For Wednesday, sunny and a high of 25. Thursday, a mix of sun and cloud with 60% chance of rain showers and a high of 24. And on Friday, sunny with a high of plus 27. 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

The boss himself, Bruce Springsteen, kicking off the 10 o'clock hour here on CKSW 570. Good Monday morning. I am Tara here with you, and that was, of course, Born in the USA. Hope you had a fantastic weekend, and your work week is starting off well so far. We got lots on the way for you this morning. Get to find out who this week's Southwest Explorer winner is of that gorgeous e-bike, courtesy of our friends at Canadian Tire. Next break, going to be heading on over to our greeting zone to see who is celebrating locally today. Also going to be talking to some of our friends from the city about Youth Fest coming up this week. And our good friend John Griffin from the Legion is going to be stopping by as well. All that and more on the way right now. Cyndi Lauper, Time After Time.

0: 5440 with Nice to Love You. I am Tara. I hope you're having a fantastic Monday morning. Thanks for joining me here on CKSW 570. Right now, we're going to head on over to our greeting zone to see who is celebrating locally today. Let's kick it off with a very happy birthday going out to Devin Ebner today. Happy birthday. Love, Alana, Grayson, and Ryan. And Cashton Graham is turning 9 today. Happy birthday, Cash. Love, Grandma, and all your cousins. And we have an anniversary celebration. Stan and Shirley Clausen celebrating 58 years together. Happy 58th anniversary to Stan and Shirley Clausen. Have a great day and many more years of happiness together from Leonard, Sheila, and Danelle. And that looks like that's it for our celebrations for today. Extra special happy birthday going out to Devin Ebner, who is our Acropole birthday of the day. We're going to put Devin into our monthly draw for a chance to win that $25 gift card to the Acropole Family Restaurant and Lounge. And we're actually going to be doing that draw coming up tomorrow morning. And if you are celebrating a birthday or an anniversary or any kind of celebration today, I hope you have a great one. Right now, we're going to find out what we can expect weather-wise with your local five-day forecast.
1: Good morning, it's Eric Haddam looking at your five-day forecast. Today, mainly cloudy, with a 60% chance of rain showers, risk of a thunderstorm late in the afternoon with a high of 18, and UV index of 5 or moderate. Tonight, more of the same, mainly cloudy with a 60% chance of showers, risk of a thunderstorm in the evening, wind becoming west 20 kilometers an hour overnight, and a low of 12. For Tuesday, a mix of sun and cloud with a 30% chance of rain showers, risk of a thunderstorm in the afternoon, wind west 30 kilometers an hour gusting to 50 with a high of 20. For Wednesday, sunny and a high of 25. For Thursday, a mix of sun and cloud with 60% chance of rain showers and a high of 24. And on Friday, sunny and a high of plus 27. 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

0: Cars with Drive, taking us into 1029 on this beautiful Monday morning. And it is also the next edition of our Her Voice feature. This week, we are featuring Helen Arnold, returning officer for Cypress Hills and Grasslands at Elections Canada. Now, you can check out the full story on Helen on Swift Current Online, but here is a quick clip from the interview that we did with her.
1: I really love that most of the roles I have, if not all, are of service to other people. 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
0: So again, don't forget to check out that fantastic article about Helen Arnold on Swift Current Online. And if you know a deserving woman here in the community that should be featured as part of Her Voice presented by CCAN, you can head to the Her Voice page on Swift Current Online and nominate her today. 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Right now, we got some more great music for you. It's Valdi, Rockin' Roll Song.

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0: Morning, I am Taryn. In the studio with me this morning, a couple of our friends from the city of Swift Current. I'll get you guys to introduce yourselves.
1: Yeah, I'm Morgan Coward, the summer programs coordinator.
2: And I'm Madison Yates, the families in the park coordinator.
0: How are you guys doing this morning?
1: Super good. Yeah, we're excited.
0: Good. Well, you guys are in to talk about Youth Fest coming up this week. I'll let you tell us all about it.
1: Yeah, for sure. So tomorrow, June 30th, we have our Youth Fest event from 6 o'clock to 8 o'clock. It is located at the center. So it's for youth going into grade 6 to 8 in the fall of 2026. We have lots of different stations and fun stuff that the kids can register for. There's like interactive video games, escape room, art, improv. And then we also have at the end of the night, lots of snacks and some prizes from local businesses, which they're really generous for donating. We'd love to see kids register today because it'll close tomorrow at noon. So if you guys want to register, you can visit our website at www.swiftcurrent.ca/summer or also visit our City of Swift Current Facebook page. It has all the updates and all of the information if you guys would like to know more.
0: That's perfect. Okay, that was my question. So they do have to register ahead of time before coming. Okay.
1: Yes.
0: That is perfect. And talk to me a bit about this event. It's something that you guys do every year.
1: Yeah, so we've had it going for quite a while. We switched it up a little bit last year. And we added the registering just because it makes it easier and then we can plan. But we still would love lots of kids to come out. We don't want that to limit any of our numbers. So we'd love to have everyone still sign up. And we have no limit of sign up. So
0: that's perfect. And tell me a bit about Families in the Park.
2: Oh, yeah. So Families in the Park is a totally different program. It's just for 0 to 5 year olds and it's at Kin Park. So we'll be doing a bunch of games. There's lots of special guests coming this summer, so I'm really excited. This is my first year, so hopefully everything goes perfect. Yeah.
0: That's awesome. And people have to register for that or
2: no,
0: just drop in?
2: No, that's just a drop-in. Drop-in free program. Yep.
0: That's perfect. All right. Was there anything else you guys wanted to add this morning?
2: Yeah, I just want to talk a little bit about the Zone program. So Youth Fest is kind of just our event like leading into the Zone program, just like a little intro event. And the Zone program is basically we just have a bunch of special guests. We go around Swift Current. We do field trips on Fridays around Saskatchewan. And for this, we partner with the center, so that's where it's ran out of. So it goes from 12 to 3. It goes Monday through Friday. And, yeah, it's just a free program, and we'd love to see lots of people there this summer.
0: That's perfect, and thank you guys for doing all these programs over the summer. As parents, I know we super appreciate it. So thank you guys so much for coming in.
1: Thank you.
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11: Good morning, it's Eric Haddam taking a look at your five-day weather forecast. Today, mainly cloudy with a 60% chance of rain showers, risk of a thunderstorm late in the afternoon with a high of 18 and a UV index of 5 or moderate. Tonight, some more of the same, mainly cloudy with a 60% chance of rain showers, risk of a thunderstorm into the evening, wind becoming west 20 kilometers an hour overnight and a low of 12. For Tuesday, a mix of sun and cloud with a 30% chance of rain showers, risk of a thunderstorm in the afternoon, wind west 30 kilometers an hour, gusting to 50 with a high of 20. For Wednesday, sunny and a high of 25. Thursday, a mix of sun and cloud with 60% chance of rain showers and a high of 24. And on Friday, sunny with a high of plus 27. 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

0: Daddy Don't Know, that was Toronto, taking us into the 11 o'clock hour on this Monday morning on CKSW 570. Tara hanging out with you. We got your latest news, weather, and sports coming up from the Swift Current Online Newsroom. Next hour, taking a look at all the things we are celebrating today. Speaking of celebrations, going to let you know who our big Southwest Explorer winner is this week of that beautiful e-bike, courtesy of our friends at Canadian Tire. And why we'll let you know what this week's weekly prizes that you can enter to win. And our good friend John Griffin is going to be stopping by from the Swift Current Legion to tell us about the Veterans Plot Ceremony that's going to be happening as well.
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2: I'm Eric Adam. Here's what's coming up in news. Frontier Days brought big entertainment to Swift Current this week. And the Innovation Plex was packed on Friday morning for the Swift Current Comprehensive High School's cap and gown ceremony. 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
2: Good morning, I'm Eric Haddam. Some Minette Farms properties are heading to market as part of the company's ongoing court-supervised restructuring process. FTI Consulting, appointed by the court after Minette sought creditor protection in April, will oversee the sale and investment solicitation process. The Swift Current-based agricultural company says strong demand for quality farmland and ranch land makes this an appropriate time to bring select assets to market. Minette has not yet indicated which properties will be included, although the company owns farmland, ranches, and facilities across Western Canada and the United States. Frontier Days 2026 is in the books after 4 days of rodeo, midway rides, live entertainment, and community events at Kinetic Park. The week featured everything from a Kiddies Day Parade and Frontier Days Parade to three pancake breakfasts, with crowds turning up despite some wet weather. The fair wrapped up on Saturday night with a fireworks display over Kinetic Park. The Innovation Plex was packed on Friday morning for the Swift Current Comprehensive High School's cap and gown ceremony as families, friends, and school staff celebrated the over 200 graduates this year. 2026 senior pin Reese Holderbein shares that graduation was a day to look back on accomplishments over the past 4 years and spend time with peers before everyone begins their next chapter.
3: We're just super excited.
2: Graduating students also took part in the Grand March and Dry Grad on Friday evening, which featured games, activities, and chances for the students to win some prizes. Photos are on SwiftCurrent Online. Despite the weather being slippery when wet, Bed of Roses still rocked the grandstand to wrap up Frontier Days 2026. Frontman Daryl Clayton says no matter where they play, it's always a rockin' good time.
4: We've been playing for the last 21 years, and we've had the opportunity to go like all through Canada and the U.S., and we've been to Bermuda and Central America, so everywhere we play, it's always a lot of fun.
2: The band is taking a few days off before performing in Yorkton and Portage la Prairie, Manitoba. Helping to coordinate and support federal elections in Cypress Hills and Grasslands is a key responsibility within Elections Canada. Helen Arnold has built her career through roles in banking, financial institutions, and admin work before stepping into her current position. Those experiences continue to influence how she approaches leadership, problem solving, and service in her role today.
5: I really love that most of the roles I have, if not all, are of service to other people. You know, the Arts Council, the foundation, the elections work is all serving a purpose to help others in the community.
2: Her career reflects dedication, balance, and a strong sense of public service. To send your story ideas for Her Voice presented by CCAN, head to SwiftCurrent Online. And Ottawa has issued a temporary 2% liquid strychnine emergency use registration for gopher control earlier in the year. While the product is now available to producers that completed SARM's strychnine stewardship program, it's important to note that the next application window is set for July 15th to September 1st. Saskatchewan's provincial pest management specialist, James Tansey.
6: The reason for the recommendations is that even if you put the bait out, getting them to take the bait could still be a challenge if there's other stuff available.
2: The emergency use registration covers 208 of Saskatchewan's 296 rural municipalities.
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7: I'm Colin Powers with a look at sports. Frontier Days fans had plenty to cheer about as local competitors delivered strong performances at the Plouis Automotive Group CCA Rodeo. Mancota's Kira Williamson won the ladies' breakaway roping in just 2.8 seconds, while Maple Creek's Zach Moorhead captured junior steer riding with 72 points. Fellow Maple Creek cowboy Dayton

0: last two seasons with the U.S. National Team Development Program and recorded 8 goals and 14 points in 24 USHL games this past season. He was also a first-round pick of the Regina Pats in the 2023 WHL U.S. Priority Draft and is committed to Notre Dame for the 2027-28 season. Stephanie Stacchio scored in second-half stoppage time to lift Canada to its first-ever knockout-round victory at the Men's World Cup. With a 1-0 win over South Africa yesterday in Los Angeles, Canada will face the winner of tonight's match between the Netherlands and Morocco in the round of 16 on Saturday in Houston. And the Montreal Alouettes held on for a 37-35 win over the Ottawa Redblacks in CFL action last night. The Saskatchewan Roughriders lost 40-34 to Toronto on Friday and will travel to Ottawa on July 3rd. If something's happening in your community, from breaking news to big game scores, tell us first. Call 306-773-NEWS or click Submit News on Swift Current Online.
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2: Good morning, it's Eric Haddam looking at your five-day forecast. Today, mainly cloudy, with a 60% chance of rain showers, risk of a thunderstorm late in the afternoon with a high of 18, and a UV index of 5 or moderate. Tonight, more of the same, mainly cloudy with a 60% chance of showers, risk of a thunderstorm in the evening, wind becoming west 20 kilometers an hour overnight, and a low of 12. For Tuesday, a mix of sun and cloud with a 30% chance of rain showers, risk of a thunderstorm in the afternoon, wind west 30 kilometers an hour gusting to 50 with a high of 20. For Wednesday, sunny and a high of 25. For Thursday, a mix of sun and cloud with 60% chance of rain showers and a high of 24. And on Friday, sunny and a high of plus 27. 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

I am Tara, hanging out with you. And just after 11 o'clock here on CKSW 570, that was Def Leppard with Photograph. And that song is very appropriate for today, because did you know today is National Camera Day? That's right. I am not making this up. It is also National Darts Day today. It is National Waffle Iron Day. And I wish I knew this last one here. It is Please Take My Children to Work Day today. So there you go. Those are all the things that we are celebrating today on this June the 29th. We got some more great music on the way for you right now. It's the Eurythmics, Would I Lie to You?

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0: Canadian rocker Bryan Adams with Run to You. It is 11:24 on this Monday morning. And all throughout the last week, if you saw our full-line egg Southwest Explorer Violet out in her truck, you were able to scan that QR code on the side of the truck for a chance to win a gorgeous e-bike courtesy of our friends at Canadian Tire here in Swift Current. And want to send out a big congratulations to Nathan, who was our lucky winner, and our good friend Colin Powers called him a little earlier this morning to let him know.
1: Hello.
2: Hi, is this Nathan?
1: It is.
2: It's Colin Powers from Magic 97. How's it going today?
1: Good, good. Yourself?
2: Oh, not too bad. What are you up to this morning? What's the plan for today?
1: Oh, just back to work.
2: Okay, where do you work?
1: Electrical inspector.
2: Okay, for which company?
1: TSASC.
2: Okay, so that's been pretty busy work for you lately?
1: Yeah, pretty steady.
2: All right. Hey, I got a question for you. Do you own an e-bike?
1: No, I don't.
2: Well, you do now.
1: Oh, awesome.
2: Yeah, you're the big winner of that e-bike from Canadian Tire from the Full Line Egg Southwest Explorer.
1: Awesome.
2: Yeah, have you always wanted an e-bike?
1: I've thought about it here and there, but
2: Yeah, right. Well, you got one now. And yeah, congratulations on being our big winner this week. And thanks for scanning that QR code and seeing us at Frontier Days. How did you enjoy the fair?
1: It was good. It was good. It was busy, but yeah, it was good.
0: So big congratulations going out to Nathan, our big winner of that e-bike courtesy of Canadian Tire. And the winning doesn't stop there. We have another chance for you to win a great prize package this week from our friends at the Living Sky Casino. So make sure if you see Violet in the full-line egg Southwest Explorer truck, you scan that QR code because you can enter to win that great prize package from Living Sky Casino. We're going to be announcing our winner of that package coming up next Monday morning.
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10: Good morning, it's Eric Haddam looking at your five-day forecast. Today, mainly cloudy, with a 6% chance of rain showers, risk of a thunderstorm late in the afternoon with a high of 18, and a UV index of 5 or moderate. Tonight, more of the same, mainly cloudy with a 6% chance of showers, risk of a thunderstorm in the evening, wind becoming west 20 kilometers an hour overnight, and a low of 12. For Tuesday, a mix of sun and cloud with a 30% chance of rain showers, risk of a thunderstorm in the afternoon, wind west 30 kilometers an hour gusting to 50 with a high of 20. For Wednesday, sunny and a high of 25. For Thursday, a mix of sun and cloud with 60% chance of rain showers and a high of 24. And on Friday, sunny and a high of plus 27. 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

to you, too, with Mysterious Ways, taking you through your Monday morning here on CKSW 570. Terry hanging out with you until 2 o'clock today. We got some more great music right now from Gordon Lightfoot with The Wreck of the Edmund Fitzgerald.

0: Red Rider with Human Race. I am Tara with you at 11:38 on CKSW 570. Now, a little earlier this morning, our good friend Chris Martins had a chance to speak with Claude from the Pontex Golf Club about a fundraiser they have coming up.
1: Joining us this morning via phone line, we've got Claude Desitel on the committee on the Pontex Golf Club, the vice president. Claude, how are you doing this morning?
2: Fantastic. Beautiful day after excellent rain.
1: Absolutely. Much needed rain. The moisture has been welcomed, I would assume, hey?
2: Yes, it certainly was. Yeah.
1: Wonderful. So, Claude, let's talk a little bit about the upcoming fundraiser you have at the Pontex Golf Club. Well, what's going on?
2: Well, we are trying to fundraise for construction of a new clubhouse. Our clubhouse is about 45 years old, and it's been subjected to spring floods many times, and it's kind of starting to fall apart and rot. So we're trying to build a new clubhouse down at our facilities, one of the nicest little golf courses in southwest Saskatchewan here, and a nine-hole grass green golf course. So we're going to be having an online auction starting on the 6th of July here, running through to the 25th. So we're,
1: Wonderful. So as far as the online auction goes, where can folks find it in order to make some bids?
2: Well, if you're a Facebook person, you go on Pontex Clubhouse Online Auction. And you can just join, or there's some ad papers out that I have out there with the QR code. And if you scan that QR code, you would be able to join our online and see the items that we have up for auction.
1: Perfect. So, Claude, what about some of those items? What kind of items can folks bid on?
2: Well, we've got homemade baking. We've got aerial Dan's Flying Service has offered 160 acres of a chemical spraying, and we have packages of hamburger. We got lots of different things, so all kinds of items. We even have some fake eyelashes to sell. We've got a pizza oven. We got some golf shirts donated from clubhouse suppliers and things. So there's all kinds of items. Yeah.
1: Wonderful. So, Claude, and then if anybody's looking for more information, how can they find it?
2: You can contact me at 639-943-7779. I'd be happy to set them in the right direction.
1: Perfect. Anything else you wanted to add this morning, Claude?
2: If people are not interested in donating prizes, whatever, we also have a straight cash donation where we would be putting their name up on a plaque in the clubhouse. And we've got all kinds of categories like the platinum, gold, silver, bronze. I'm sure everybody's familiar with that and other nonprofit organizations and stuff like that. So same thing there. They can get a hold of me at my cell phone or phone anybody at the town office in Pontex.
1: Perfect, Claude. Well, we appreciate you taking the time to chat with us this morning.
2: No problem. Thank you for calling.
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4: Good morning, it's Eric Haddam taking a look at your five-day weather forecast. Today, mainly cloudy with a 60% chance of rain showers, risk of a thunderstorm late in the afternoon with a high of 18 and a UV index of 5 or moderate. Tonight, some more of the same, mainly cloudy with a 60% chance of rain showers, risk of a thunderstorm into the evening, wind becoming west 20 kilometers an hour overnight and a low of 12. For Tuesday, a mix of sun and cloud with a 30% chance of rain showers. Risk of a thunderstorm in the afternoon. Wind west 30 kilometers an hour, gusting to 50 with a high of 20. For Wednesday, sunny and a high of 25. Thursday, a mix of sun and cloud with 60% chance of rain showers and a high of 24. And on Friday, sunny with a high of plus 27. 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

0: one and only Sam Roberts with Brother Down, taking us into the noon hour and the lunch hour on this Monday. Tara hanging out with you till 2 today here on CKSW 570. We got your latest news, weather, and sports coming up from the Swift Current Online Newsroom. Next hour, make sure you stick around. We got some more great music on the way for you. And our good friend John Griffin from the Swift Current Legion is going to be stopping by to tell us all about a ceremony that's going to be coming up, a Veterans Plot Ceremony. I'm going to have all the details on the way. I'm Tara Garcia, and here's what's coming up in news. The rain just keeps coming across southwest Saskatchewan, and the Saskatchewan Health Authority is once again monitoring water quality at beaches across the province as part of the Healthy Beaches program.
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2: Good afternoon, I'm Tara Garcia. The rain just keeps coming across southwest Saskatchewan. Mankota was hit hardest over the weekend, picking up a remarkable 89.1 millimeters of precipitation, including 62 millimeters on Saturday alone. Maple Creek received 52.3 millimeters, while Lucky Lake finished with an even 50. Environment Canada meteorologist Janelle Gurgley says there wasn't much of a break from the wet weather.
3: So there was fairly continuous rain with some small breaks of sunshine in there, and areas saw anywhere from like 20 to 50 millimeters over the course of the weekend.
2: Swift Current collected 35.4 millimeters over the 2 days, pushing its June total to 89.9 millimeters. Despite being moved from the Bernie Kemick show ring to the Palliser Pavilion as a result of the rain, the annual Frontier Days 4-H steer sale brought out well over 100 people yesterday afternoon. Brett Jensen with Heartland Livestock says it was another great steer sale with cattle and students from across the Southwest, and the average steer going for about $5.70 per pound.
4: The grand champion was Mandy Ebner of the Weimark Club.
2: Jensen also shares that the highest selling steer was sold for $12.10 per pound by Skylar Schmitz from the Urnfold 4-H Beef Club. See photos on Swift Current Online. The Saskatchewan Health Authority is once again monitoring water quality at beaches across the province as part of the Healthy Beaches Program. Dr. David Torres says the program is designed to help keep residents informed about potential health risks associated with recreation water use during the summer months.
5: And what happens is we monitor the water quality, testing for microorganisms that could influence health or affect one's health, so that one knows if the beaches and the water is safe to wade or swim in or not.
2: Results from quality tests are available online at saskatchewan.ca. The Swift Current Wildlife Federation says the dock at the north end of Reed Lake near Duncarron Dam will not be installed this summer. Officials say significant damage to the adjacent boat launch over several winters has made repairs more complicated than originally anticipated. The Federation is now working with the Water Security Agency to determine what upgrades are needed before the launch can be restored. Users are advised that anyone accessing the launch does so at their own risk. Cabbage sea pod weevil pressure is building across the prairies. AAFC field crop entomologist Dr. Megan Vankoski says reports are coming in from multiple areas that weevil activity is already underway in ditches and bolting canola.
6: Within the last week, I've been hearing quite a bit from my collaborators with the provinces and from some farmers and agronomists as well, just how active cabbage seed pod weevils are right now. We're hearing of activity in southern Alberta, southern Saskatchewan, central Saskatchewan.
2: Last year, the tiny gray weevil was also found in Manitoba. Vankoski says growers should be on alert heading into flowering as populations are rising quickly, adding they primarily like canola and brown mustard. Saskatchewan's Ministry of Agriculture is holding a cabbage sea pod weevil webinar tomorrow. More details can be found on our website in the story under the Ag News.
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7: I'm Colin Powers with a look at local sports. The Swift Current 57s have a bit of a break before they take the field again. Their game against the Regina Red Sox was rained out yesterday, and the 57s won't play again until that game is made up as part of a doubleheader on Canada Day at Curry Field. Swift Current hasn't played since an 11-0 loss to Medicine Hat on Friday. Their next home game is this Friday against Regina. The Argulaw 18U AAA 57s had a doubleheader against the Southeast Twins rained out yesterday, but they'll be on Kinsman Field for a pair of games against the Parkland Expos this afternoon. The Riverside Electric 13U AAA 57s were the only local team that got games in on the weekend. They swept a doubleheader with the Regina Wolfpack.

0: 14 assists in 63 games with the Broncos last season. Despite going undrafted this year, Dingman was ranked 145th among North American skaters by NHL Central Scouting and will now have the chance to impress the Flyers organization. Bo Bichette returns to Rogers Centre to face his former team as the Toronto Blue Jays host the New York Mets in the opening game of a three-game series. Bichette signed with the Mets in the offseason after a decade with the Blue Jays organization. He hit a three-run homer off Shohei Ohtani in Game 7 of the World Series in what proved to be his final game with Toronto. Have a story tip or score to share? Let us know. Call 306-773-NEWS or click Submit News on Swift Current Online.
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2: Good afternoon. This is Kirsty Hansen back with the 5-day forecast. This afternoon, we'll see mainly clouds with a risk of showers, a high of 18 and a low of 12 later on. Tomorrow, we're looking at sun and clouds with a risk of a thunderstorm and a high of 20. Then on Wednesday, Thursday, and Friday, mainly sun with highs from 24 to 27. 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
3: Hope you're enjoying your lunch hour on this Monday afternoon. I am Tara here with you. Hope you recovered from Frontier Days. We had a great time. And a huge thank you to everyone that came out over the last few days. It was absolutely fantastic. A lot of fun. Great entertainment and lots of great memories made as well. Make sure you stay tuned. We got a classic on the way from Prince coming up.
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5: The Director of Food Policy with the National Pork Producers Council says the latest dietary guidelines for Americans, which recognizes meat as a nutritious product that Americans should be prioritizing, will influence nutrition globally. I'm Bruce Cochran, and this is Farmscape, produced on behalf of North America's pork producers. I'll be back in a moment. The Dietary Guidelines for Americans, published by the U.S. Department of Agriculture and the U.S. Department of Health and Human Services in January, will guide federal nutrition policies, education programs, and food assistance initiatives for the next 5 years. Dr. Ashley Johnson, the Director of Food Policy with the National Pork Producers Council, says the new guidelines recognize the importance of meat protein, reversing a decades-long shift away from meat-based proteins to plant-based proteins.
6: So the DGA is actually, they will touch every American in some way, a family member. And some of the big programs we, of course, think about are our school meals programs. So every school has to follow the DGAs, right? And SNAP recipients, WIC, our veterans meals and programs, our military, our prisons, our indigenous tribes, a lot of those, they all have to follow the DGAs. The other really important thing, too, is the U.S. DGAs actually influence what the world actually puts out. So we have a lot of conversations with others globally, because right now the global conversation is still reduction of meat, replacing with plant-based. But because we flipped the script, literally flipped that pyramid upside down, there's going to be other countries that are looking towards us as the leaders in that space. And so this could have a really great cascade effect, not just here in the U.S., but also globally.
5: Dr. Johnson says this is the first positive development for meat since 1980. She suggests this is actually a very exciting time for the pork sector when it comes to nutrition, because meat is back, and it's back stronger than ever. For more, visit farmscape.ca. I'm Bruce Cochran.
7: Heartland Livestock Market Report. Brett Jensen reporting from the Swift Current Yards. 850 head last week, and here's how it went. Good cows are trading from 250 to 275. The medium cows, $1.70 up to 250. The good bulls traded up to 325 a pound. The big heiferettes trading from $3 to 385, and the big open heifers trading 380 up to 445 per pound. Regular Tuesday sales every Tuesday at 9 o'clock a.m. If you got cattle to sell, give us a call. 773-317 4, Canada's source for quality, Heartland Livestock and Swift Current.
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1: Today on the Prairie Ag Wire, we talk crops, insects, and disease. Starting off in Alberta, crops are off to a promising start this season. According to the latest crop report, which came out on Friday, major crop conditions are rated as good to excellent, with nearly 70% of crops in that condition across the province. The central region leads the way with 87% of crops in top shape, while most regions are only slightly behind in development. Cool weather and intermittent rain have slowed progress, especially in the Peace region. For the most part, soil moisture levels in Alberta are looking good heading into July. However, heavy rain is posing a problem in some areas. Surface soil moisture provincially is rated good to excellent at 75%. Most regions are benefiting from the recent rain. However, the Northwest is facing excessive moisture and even localized flooding, with over half of the fields rated as having too much water. The prairies have been under a pattern of systems, bringing intermittent showers and thunderstorm activity. Successive weather systems moved through every couple of days last week, delaying spraying operations. Most areas across Manitoba and Saskatchewan also seeing showers, with some regions seeing rain for 2 to 3 days in a row. Excessive moisture in some areas is now a concern for root rot and other potential disease development. However, the strong moisture reserves should help crops withstand any heat waves expected in July. Focusing in on oil seeds, and Ian Epp is one of two agronomists with Sask Oil Seeds. He says right now, a lot of canola is about 7 to 10 days behind normal.
2: There are pockets that were really wet up in the northeast or the east side of the province especially, that are maybe a little bit farther behind yet. But yeah, on average, we're running just a little bit behind just because we've had a late start to spring, and we've had a fairly cool and damp start here so far.
1: He notes the biggest challenge to date has been finding good spraying days.
2: With good moisture and good growing conditions, which is great for the crop, is also great for weeds. So there's been a lot of weed control happening and a lot of trying to make it happen when it can happen. But yeah, I think there's been enough windows that for most growers, as long as you're on the ball, it's been happening and it's not the worst. But yeah, there hasn't been a whole lot of relaxing, or any good spray day has to be, you have to make hay with the sprayer. You have to be going.
1: As for insects, Epp says flea beetle damage hasn't been too serious.
2: Definitely were flea beetles around, but I think good growing conditions, warm soils, because we planted a little later, the canola kind of came through that flea beetle window a little quicker than usual, and really good plant stands with good moisture. So there definitely was some flea beetles, but I would say less than usual.
1: Meantime, cabbage seed pod weevil pressure is building across the prairies. AAFC field crop entomologist Dr. Megan Van Koski says reports are coming in from multiple areas that weevil activity is already underway.
3: Within the last week, I've been hearing quite a bit from my collaborators with the provinces and from some farmers and agronomists as well, just how active cabbage seed pod weevils are right now. We're hearing of activity in southern Alberta, southern Saskatchewan, central Saskatchewan.
1: The tiny gray weevil also being found in Manitoba. Van Koski says it's important to scout and monitor fields at about that 10 to 20% flowering stage before taking any action, noting the biggest concern is the larvae feeding inside of the pods.
3: Adults do a little bit of feeding damage to the plants, but that's generally not considered to be economic. It's really the larval damage that is a problem, because the larvae actually eat seeds as the seeds are developing in the pods. And each larvae tends to consume about 4 to 5 seeds per pod that they're in. that can add up pretty quickly to a fairly significant economic loss.
1: Sweep nets are the best way to check fields, with the economic thresholds based on 25 to 40 adult weevils in 10 sweeps. More information on the cabbage seed pod weevil can be found on the Prairie Pest Monitoring website and provincial agronomy websites. Saskatchewan's Ministry of Agriculture is holding a cabbage seed pod weevil webinar tomorrow. For Golden West, I'm Glendalee Allen Vossler.
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0: That was a great year right there. That was 1999, courtesy of the iconic Prince. You are listening to CKSW 570 on this Monday afternoon with myself, Tara. A little earlier this morning, our good friend John Griffin from the Swift Current Legion stopped by to tell us all about a ceremony that is going to be coming up on July the 9th. Good morning. I am Taryn in the studio. With me this morning, our good friend John Griffin. How are you?
1: I'm doing well. How are you?
0: Good. Thank you so much for coming in this morning. Now, you are in to talk about the Veterans Plot Ceremony this morning. I'll let you tell us all about it.
1: Yeah, absolutely. Royal Canadian Legion Branch 56, in conjunction with the Last Post Fund, will be hosting a ceremony to unveil 5 permanent markers in the Field of Honor at Mount Pleasant Cemetery. Through the efforts of the Last Post Fund, 5 veterans of the Second World War will be receiving permanent markers, replacing the temporary markers that have marked their final resting place for decades. The 5 veterans are Private Robert Frazier, Sergeant Jack Ross, Sapper Metro Rushway, Private Edward Scholes, and Private Herman Unger. The ceremony, held under the auspice of the Royal Canadian Legion Branch 56, will take place graveside at the Field of Honor at 2 p.m. on Thursday, July 9th, 2026. And prior to the start of the ceremony, there will be a flyover by the Royal Canadian Air Force. To my knowledge, at this moment, that is still a go, but of course, weather is always a factor in that. If that changes, I'll be sure to let everybody know. Branch 56 invites the public to attend the ceremony and come pay their respects to 5 local heroes. Branch 56 is ever grateful for the continued work, efforts, and partnership of the Last Post Fund. To see our comrades being honored and remembered means a lot to the executive members, and, of course, the veterans of Swift Current and District.
0: Definitely. And it must mean a lot to their families as well for you guys to recognize them like this.
1: Absolutely. I know from experience, I guess in this case, I was able to speak to the son of Private Herman Unger, and yeah, he was very grateful. It was great to talk to him.
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3: Cabbage seed pond weevil pressure is building across the prairies. AAFC's field crop entomologist, Dr. Megan Van Koski, says reports are coming in from multiple areas that weevil activity is already underway.
4: Within the last week, I've been hearing quite a bit from my collaborators with the provinces and from some farmers and agronomists as well, just how active cabbage seed pod weevils are right now. We're hearing of activity in southern Alberta, southern Saskatchewan, central Saskatchewan.
3: Last year, the tiny gray weevil was also found in Manitoba. Van Koski says growers should be on alert heading into flowering as populations are rising quickly, adding they primarily like canola and brown mustard. For Golden West, I'm Glendale Allen Vossler.
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0: I'm Tara Garcia, and here's what's coming up in news. The rain just keeps coming across southwest Saskatchewan, and the Saskatchewan Health Authority is once again monitoring water quality of beaches across the province as part of the Healthy Beaches program.
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11: Good afternoon. This is Kirsty Hansen back with the 5-day forecast. This afternoon, we'll see mainly clouds with a risk of showers, a high of 18 and a low of 12 later on. Tomorrow, we're looking at sun and clouds with a risk of a thunderstorm and a high of 20. Then on Wednesday, Thursday, and Friday, mainly sun with highs from 24 to 27. 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

0: I'm Tara Garcia, and here's what's coming up in news. The rain just keeps coming across southwest Saskatchewan, and the Saskatchewan Health Authority is once again monitoring water quality of beaches across the province as part of the Healthy Beaches program.
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I'm on my way. That was, of course, the Proclaimers, taking us close to the 1 o'clock hour on this Monday afternoon. I am Tara here with you, hanging out until 2 o'clock with you on CKSW 570. We got your latest news, weather, and sports coming up at the top of the hour from our good friends in the Swift Current Online Newsroom. But before that, some more great music to take you into the 1 o'clock hour. It's BTO, and they're taking care of business.

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2: Good afternoon, I'm Tara Garcia. It was another soggy weekend for southwest Saskatchewan and more unsettled weather possibly on the way. Leader recorded 34.8 millimeters of rain, Ville-Marie picked up 33.1, East End saw 21.3, and Swift Current added more than 35 millimeters during Frontier Day's weekend. Environment Canada meteorologist Janelle Gergely says today and tomorrow will remain unsettled before a possible break.
3: Unfortunately, we are. Maybe fortunate for some, but I think for most of us, we are ready to see some sunshine. But yeah, we're kind of in this unsettled pattern with a chance of showers today and tomorrow. The forecast for Wednesday actually looks pretty nice, so hopefully that stays that way for Canada today. But then you're back into an unsettled pattern with a possibility of severe thunderstorms again for Thursday and for Friday.
2: After Wednesday, the threat of thunderstorms returns later in the week. Each year during Frontier Days, Southwest 4-H clubs and local producers flock to the annual 4-H steer sale, and this year was no different. The sale was held yesterday afternoon in the Palliser Pavilion, where the average steer sold for $5.70 per pound. At the grand champion was named as Mandy Ebner from the Weimark Drylanders 4-H Club. Bryce Burnett, livestock director for the Swift Current Ag and X, says the livestock industry is stronger than ever, and he was enthused to let the good times roll. Burnett says whether folks are seasoned ranchers, proud supporters of youth and agriculture, or here to soak in the sights and sounds of the farm, the livestock shows and barns are a must-see during Frontier Days. The Saskatchewan Health Authority is testing water quality at beaches across the province as part of the Saskatchewan Healthy Beaches Program. Dr. David Torres says this program is important to monitor the health of the lakes and beaches in Saskatchewan.
4: Well, it's important for keeping our folks healthy and keeping our folks' communities up to date with the quality of the water in the various lakes.
2: Results from the test can be found at saskatchewan.ca. Visitors to Reed Lake will notice a familiar feature missing this season. The Swift Current Wildlife Federation has confirmed the dock at Duncarron Dam will remain out of service for the summer. The decision comes after ongoing damage to the nearby boat launch, which officials say requires extensive repairs and regulatory approvals before work can begin. The Federation says it will provide updates as plans move forward. Now is the time to start scouting for cabbage sea pod weevils. AAFC field crop entomologist Dr. Megan Vankoski says she's already receiving activity reports, noting that early checks, especially in areas where there was a problem last year, will help growers stay ahead of the pest.
5: Cabbage seed pod weevil are active, and I think they're definitely going to be something that people should be out scouting for in the next week or two in order to know what's going on and to have time to get a handle on them if they are there.
2: Vankoski says sweep nets are the best way to check fields with economic thresholds based on 25 to 40 adult weevils in 10 sweeps. She adds yellow traps or yellow sticky cards can help spot early movement, but sweeping gives the clearest picture. Saskatchewan's Ministry of Agriculture is holding a cabbage sea pod weevil webinar tomorrow, and more details can be found on our website in the story under the Ag News.
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6: I'm Colin Powers with a look at sports. The Swift Current 57s have a bit of a break ahead of them before they take the field again. Their game against the Regina Red Sox was rained out yesterday, and the 57s won't play again until that game is actually made up as part of a doubleheader on Canada Day at Currie Field. Their next home game will be on Friday against Regina. Meanwhile, the Argue Law 18U AAA 57s had a doubleheader against the Southeast Twins rained out yesterday, but they'll be on Kinsmen Field for a pair of games against the Parkland Expos this afternoon. The Riverside Electric 13U AAA 57s did get some games in on the weekend. They swept a doubleheader with the Regina Wolfpack 9-1 and 22-21 on Saturday. Former Swiftcurrent Bronco Beck Malenstein is staying in Buffalo for the long haul. The 28-year-old forward signed a six-year contract extension with the Sabres worth $17.5 million, carrying an annual cap hit of just under $2.9 million. Malenstein played 81 games last season, posting 7 goals and 7

0: And more NHL news today. The Montreal Canadiens have traded forward Brendan Gallagher to the Vancouver Canucks in exchange for future considerations. The 34-year-old played 14 seasons with the Habs and was the longest tenured player on the roster. He scored 13 points in 77 games this season and had a goal in 3 playoff games. From local news to local sports, we're here for your updates. 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
2: Good afternoon. This is Kirsty Hansen back with the 5-day forecast. This afternoon, we'll see mainly clouds with a risk of showers, a high of 18 and a low of 12 later on. Tomorrow, we're looking at sun and clouds with a risk of a thunderstorm and a high of 20. Then on Wednesday, Thursday, and Friday, mainly sun with highs from 24 to 27. 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

A little magic man. That was, of course, Heart kicking off the 1 o'clock hour on CKSW 570. I am Tara here with you, getting you through your Monday afternoon with some more great music from the iconic Canadian rocker himself. Here's Bryan Adams. Cuts like a knife.

0: The Romantics and What I Like About You, taking us into 120 on this beautiful Monday afternoon. You are listening to CKSW 570 with myself, Tara Garcia. Coming up on Friday, we got your lunch plans taken care of. It's our very first of the summer, Taste of Summer Community Barbecue. You will find us set up just in front of the Innovation Federal Credit Union from 11:30 until 1. With a minimum donation of $10, you'll get yourself a fantastic meal, and all the proceeds are going towards our friends at the Swift Current Legion. Now, this is all possible and brought to you by Lens Plumbing and Heating, so we can't wait to see you down there on Friday. It's going to be a fantastic day. We're going to have a great lunch, and of course, all proceeds going towards our friends at the Swift Current Legion. Taste of Summer Community Barbecues are brought to you by Brunswick Creek Psychological Services, Triways, CMX, Ricky's Family Restaurant, and the Living Sky Casino.
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2: Good afternoon. This is Kirsty Hansen back with the 5-day forecast. This afternoon, we'll see mainly clouds with a risk of showers, a high of 18 and a low of 12 later on. Tomorrow, we're looking at sun and clouds with a risk of a thunderstorm and a high of 20. Then on Wednesday, Thursday, and Friday, mainly sun with highs from 24 to 27. 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

Tara hanging out with you on this Monday afternoon on CKSW 570, joined there by Triumph with Somebody's Out There. We are getting you through your Monday afternoon with some more great music from the fine young Cannibals. She drives me crazy. My husband says that a lot.

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0: The one and only Van Halen with Right Now. And right now it is 1:40 on this Monday afternoon. Tara with you, but that's just about it for me today as we are quickly approaching the 2 o'clock hour. Thank you so much for joining me here on the morning show. Hope you have a great rest of your Monday. I will, of course, be back with you again tomorrow morning from 10 till 2. And don't forget, we're going to be buying, selling, and trading with Trading Post coming up tomorrow as well. But don't go anywhere. We got some more great music to take you into your 2 o'clock hour. And then, of course, your latest news, weather, and sports will be coming up at the top of the hour. Take care.
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11: Good afternoon. This is Kirsty Hansen back with the 5-day forecast. This afternoon, we'll see mainly clouds with a risk of showers, a high of 18 and a low of 12 later on. Tomorrow, we're looking at sun and clouds with a risk of a thunderstorm and a high of 20. Then on Wednesday, Thursday, and Friday, mainly sun with highs from 24 to 27. 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

0: I'm Tara Garcia, and here's what's coming up in news. The rain just keeps coming across southwest Saskatchewan, and the Saskatchewan Health Authority is once again monitoring water quality of beaches across the province as part of the Healthy Beaches program.
1: Summertime is here again.
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2: Good afternoon, I'm Tara Garcia. The rain just keeps coming across southwest Saskatchewan. Mankota was hit hardest over the weekend, picking up a remarkable 89.1 millimeters of precipitation, including 62 millimeters on Saturday alone. Maple Creek received 52.3 millimeters, while Lucky Lake finished with an even 50. Environment Canada meteorologist Janelle Gurgley says there wasn't much of a break from the wet weather.
3: So there was fairly continuous rain with some small breaks of sunshine in there, and areas saw anywhere from like 20 to 50 millimeters over the course of the weekend.
2: Swift Current collected 35.4 millimeters over the 2 days, pushing its June total to 89.9 millimeters. Despite being moved from the Bernie Kemick show ring to the Palliser Pavilion as a result of the rain, the annual Frontier Days 4-H steer sale brought out well over 100 people yesterday afternoon. Brett Jensen with Heartland Livestock says it was another great steer sale with cattle and students from across the Southwest, and the average steer going for about $5.70 per pound.
4: The grand champion was Mandy Ebner of the Weimar Club.
2: Jensen also shares that the highest selling steer was sold for $12.10 per pound by Skylar Schmitz from the Earnfold 4-H Beef Club. See photos on Swift Current Online. The Saskatchewan Health Authority is once again monitoring water quality at beaches across the province as part of the Healthy Beaches Program. Dr. David Torr says the program is designed to help keep residents informed about potential health risks associated with recreation water use during the summer months.
5: And what happens is we monitor the water quality testing for microorganisms that could influence health or affect one's health, so that one knows if the beaches and the water is safe to wade or swim in or not.
2: Results from quality tests are available online at saskatchewan.ca. The Swift Current Wildlife Federation says the dock at the north end of Reed Lake near Duncarron Dam will not be installed this summer. Officials say significant damage to the adjacent boat launch over several winters has made repairs more complicated than originally anticipated. The Federation is now working with the Water Security Agency to determine what upgrades are needed before the launch can be restored. Users are advised that anyone accessing the launch does so at their own risk. Cabbage sea pod weevil pressure is building across the prairies. AAFC field crop entomologist Dr. Megan Vankoski says reports are coming in from multiple areas that weevil activity is already underway in ditches and bolting canola.
6: Within the last week, I've been hearing quite a bit from my collaborators with the provinces and from some farmers and agronomists as well, just how active cabbage seed pod weevils are right now. We're hearing of activity in southern Alberta, southern Saskatchewan, central Saskatchewan.
2: Last year, the tiny gray weevil was also found in Manitoba. Vankoski says growers should be on alert heading into flowering as populations are rising quickly, adding they primarily like canola and brown mustard. Saskatchewan's Ministry of Agriculture is holding a cabbage sea pod weevil webinar tomorrow. More details can be found on our website in the story under the Ag News.
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7: I'm Colin Powers with a look at local sports. The Swift Current 57s have a bit of a break before they take the field again. Their game against the Regina Red Sox was rained out yesterday, and the 57s won't play again until that game is made up as part of a doubleheader on Canada Day at Curry Field. Swift Current hasn't played since an 11-0 loss to Medicine Hat on Friday. Their next home game is this Friday against Regina. The Argue Law 18U AAA 57s had a doubleheader against the Southeast Twins rained out yesterday, but they'll be on Kinsmen Field for a pair of games against the Parkland Expos this afternoon. The Riverside Electric 13U AAA 57s were the only local team that got games in on the weekend. They swept a doubleheader with the Regina Wolfpack on Saturday, beating them 9-1 and 22-21. Former Swift Current Bronco Beck Malenstein is staying in Buffalo for the long haul. The 28-year-old forward signed a 6-

0: going undrafted this year. Dingman was ranked 145th among North American skaters by NHL Central Scouting and will now have the chance to impress the Flyers organization. Bo Bichette returns to Rogers Centre to face his former team as the Toronto Blue Jays host the New York Mets in the opening game of a three-game series. Bichette signed with the Mets in the offseason after a decade with the Blue Jays organization. He hit a three-run homer off Shohei Ohtani in Game 7 of the World Series in what proved to be his final game with Toronto. Have a story tip or score to share? 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
2: Good afternoon. This is Kirsty Hansen back with the 5-day forecast. This afternoon, we'll see mainly clouds with a risk of showers, a high of 18 and a low of 12 later on. Tomorrow, we're looking at sun and clouds with a risk of a thunderstorm and a high of 20. Then on Wednesday, Thursday, and Friday, mainly sun with highs from 24 to 27. 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
7: Good afternoon. This is Kirsty Hansen back with the 5-day forecast. This afternoon, we'll see mainly clouds with a risk of showers, a high of 18 and a low of 12 later on. Tomorrow, we're looking at sun and clouds with the risk of a thunderstorm and a high of 20. Then on Wednesday, Thursday, and Friday, mainly sun with highs from 24 to 27. 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
6: Good afternoon. This is Kirsty Hansen back with the 5-day forecast. This afternoon, we'll see mainly clouds with a risk of showers, a high of 18 and a low of 12 later on. Tomorrow, we're looking at sun and clouds with a risk of a thunderstorm and a high of 20. Then on Wednesday, Thursday, and Friday, mainly sun with highs from 24 to 27. 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
1: Dana Grish on Focus on the Family Minute, offering insights about helping your children know God is with them, no matter what.
0: I've described that feeling of separation, which is very theological and biblical and real. Sin separates us from God, like bad Wi-Fi. It's not that the signal's not out there. I just can't reach the love of God. I can't feel the love of God. I can't hear the voice of God. So I think it's really important that we're attentive to our kids and loving them when they sin. The Word of God says that God loved us and that while we were yet sinners, Christ died for us. He didn't have to put it that way in the Word, but He did because He knew we were going to lose that connection.
1: More insights from Dana Grish when you visit FamilyMinute.org.

0: I'm Tara Garcia, and here's what's coming up in news. The rain just keeps coming across southwest Saskatchewan, and the Saskatchewan Health Authority is once again monitoring water quality of beaches across the province as part of the Healthy Beaches Program.
1: Did you hear that?
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2: Good afternoon, I'm Tara Garcia. It was another soggy weekend for southwest Saskatchewan and more unsettled weather possibly on the way. Leader recorded 34.8 millimeters of rain, Ville-Marie picked up 33.1, East End saw 21.3, and Swift Current added more than 35 millimeters during Frontier Day's weekend. Environment Canada meteorologist Janelle Gergley says today and tomorrow remain unsettled before a possible break.
3: Unfortunately, we are. Maybe fortunate for some, but I think for most of us, we are ready to see some sunshine. But yeah, we're kind of in this unsettled pattern with a chance of showers today and tomorrow. The forecast for Wednesday actually looks pretty nice, so hopefully that stays that way for Canada today. But then you're back into an unsettled pattern with a possibility of severe thunderstorms again for Thursday and for Friday.
2: After Wednesday, the threat of thunderstorms returns later in the week. Each year during Frontier Days, Southwest 4-H clubs and local producers flock to the annual 4-H steer sale, and this year was no different. The sale was held yesterday afternoon in the Palliser Pavilion, where the average steer sold for $5.70 per pound. At the grand champion was named as Mandy Ebner from the Weimark Drylanders 4-H Club. Bryce Burnett, livestock director for the Swift Current Ag and X, says the livestock industry is stronger than ever, and he was enthused to let the good times roll. Burnett says whether folks are seasoned ranchers, proud supporters of youth and agriculture, or here to soak in the sights and sounds of the farm, the livestock shows and barns are a must-see during Frontier Days. The Saskatchewan Health Authority is testing water quality at beaches across the province as part of the Saskatchewan Healthy Beaches Program. Dr. David Torres says this program is important to monitor the health of the lakes and beaches in Saskatchewan.
4: Well, it's important for keeping our folks healthy and keeping our folks' communities up to date with the quality of the water and the various lakes.
2: Results from the test can be found at saskatchewan.ca. Visitors to Reed Lake will notice a familiar feature missing this season. The Swift Current Wildlife Federation has confirmed the dock at Duncarron Dam will remain out of service for the summer. The decision comes after ongoing damage to the nearby boat launch, which officials say requires extensive repairs and regulatory approvals before work can begin. The Federation says it will provide updates as plans move forward. Now is the time to start scouting for cabbage sea pod weevils. AAFC field crop entomologist Dr. Megan Van Koski says she's already receiving activity reports, noting that early checks, especially in areas where there was a problem last year, will help growers stay ahead of the pest.
5: Cabbage seed pod weevil are active, and I think they're definitely going to be something that people should be out scouting for in the next week or two in order to know what's going on and to have time to get a handle on them if they are there.
2: Van Koski says sweep nets are the best way to check fields with economic thresholds based on 25 to 40 adult weevils in 10 sweeps. She adds yellow traps or yellow sticky cards can help spot early movement, but sweeping gives the clearest picture. Saskatchewan's Ministry of Agriculture is holding a cabbage sea pod weevil webinar tomorrow, and more details can be found on our website in the story under the Ag News.
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6: I'm Colin Powers with a look at sports. The Swift Current 57s have a bit of a break ahead of them before they take the field again. Their game against the Regina Red Sox was rained out yesterday, and the 57s won't play again until that game is actually made up as part of a doubleheader on Canada Day at Curry Field. Their next home game will be on Friday against Regina. Meanwhile, the Argue Law 18U AAA 57s had a doubleheader against the Southeast Twins rained out yesterday, but they'll be on Kinsmen Field for a pair of games against the Parkland Expos this afternoon. The Riverside Electric 13U AAA 57s did get some games in on the weekend. They swept a doubleheader with the Regina Wolfpack 9-1 and 22-21 on Saturday. Former Swift Current Bronco Beck Malenstein is staying in Buffalo for the long haul. The 28-year-old forward signed a six-year contract extension with the Sabres worth $17.5 million, carrying an annual cap hit of just under $2.9 million. Malenstein played 81 games last season, posting 7 goals and 7 assists, while helping Buffalo reach the playoffs for the first time since 2011. The Delta BC native was a major addition to Swift Current's championship team in 2018, scoring 17 goals in 38 regular season games and adding 11 points during the Broncos' run to the Edmonton Cup. And the member of the Broncos will be taking part in an NHL development camp this week. Sawyer Dingman has been named to the Philadelphia Flyers camp roster, joining 40 other players in Voorhees, New Jersey. The 6'2" forward from Edmonton finished last season with 27 points and 98 penalty minutes in 63 games for Swift Current. Dingman went undrafted last weekend, but now gets an opportunity to showcase his skills in front of the Flyers coaching and management staff. And more NHL news today. The Montreal Canadiens have traded forward Brendan Gallagher to the Vancouver Canucks in exchange for future considerations. The 34-year-old played 14 seasons with the Habs and was the longest tenured player on the roster. He scored 13 points in 77 games this season and had a goal in 3 playoff games. From local news to local sports, we're here for your updates. 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
7: Good afternoon. This is Kirsty Hansen back with the 5-day forecast. This afternoon we'll see mainly clouds with the risk of showers, a high of 18 and a low of 12 later on. Tomorrow we're looking at sun and clouds with the risk of a thunderstorm and a high of 20. Then on Wednesday, Thursday, and Friday, mainly sun with highs from 24 to 27. 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

0: from his self-titled 1982 album, Billy Idol and White Wedding. Saskatchewan's best music, the greatest hits of all time on the Monday Drive Home. I'm Barry Weiss, coming off a very, very soggy and stormy weekend, which actually saw a tornado up by Pelly, northeast of Yorkton. Localized flooding in several centers, including Regina. There were some crazy, crazy posts on social media out of Regina on the weekend. Some villages and towns around the province saw up to 5 inches of rain or more in the storm this weekend. So it was really, really wet. And you gotta know, as soon as we get some sun and some heat, boy, it is going to turn muggy and the grass is going to be growing so fast we will be able to hear it. Your local forecast for the days ahead coming up in a moment, and more of Saskatchewan's best music too, with 38 special minutes away and Billy Joel's classic The Piano Man after these.
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10: Good afternoon. This is Kirsty Hansen back with the 5-day forecast. This afternoon, we'll see mainly clouds with a risk of showers, a high of 18 and a low of 12 later on. Tomorrow, we're looking at sun and clouds with a risk of a thunderstorm and a high of 20. Then on Wednesday, Thursday, and Friday, mainly sun with highs from 24 to 27. 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

0: Good times and the greatest hits of all time. I'm Barry Weiss. That is 38 Special. Chilliwack and the Jay Giles Band inside the next 10 minutes. Hey, Canadian soccer fans, still absolutely giddy this afternoon after the biggest win ever for our men's soccer program yesterday. A 1-0 win over South Africa at the World Cup, moving Canada onto the round of 16, where we will play either the Netherlands or Morocco. That game will go 1 week from today. And if we win that one, we'll advance to the quarterfinals. Dare to dream, you never know.
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7: Good afternoon. This is Kirsty Hansen back with the 5-day forecast. This afternoon, we'll see mainly clouds with the risk of showers, a high of 18 and a low of 12 later on. Tomorrow, we're looking at sun and clouds with the risk of a thunderstorm and a high of 20. Then on Wednesday, Thursday, and Friday, mainly sun with highs from 24 to 27. 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
1: I'm Eric Adam. 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The Swift Current Fire Department has released more information about a vehicle fire that occurred during Frontier Days Saturday night. And the rain just keeps coming across southwest Saskatchewan. 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
2: Good evening, I'm Eric Adam. The Swift Current Fire Department has released more information about a vehicle fire that occurred during Frontier Days on Saturday night. Firefighters were called to the north parking lot at Kinetic Exhibition Park at 10:55 p.m. When crews arrived, they found flames coming from underneath the hood of a vehicle and quickly extinguished the fire after gaining access to the engine compartment. One truck and four firefighters responded to the call, and no injuries were reported. The cause remains under investigation. The rain just keeps coming across southwest Saskatchewan. Mankota was hit hardest over the weekend, picking up a remarkable 89.1 millimeters of precipitation, including 62 millimeters on Saturday alone. Maple Creek received 52.3 millimeters, while Lucky Lake finished with an even 50. Environment Canada meteorologist Janelle Gurgley says there wasn't much of a break from the wet weather.
3: So there was fairly continuous rain with some small breaks of sunshine in there, and areas saw anywhere from like 20 to 50 millimeters over the course of the weekend.
2: Swift Current collected 35.4 millimeters over the 2 days, pushing its June total to 89.9 millimeters. Despite being moved from the Bernie Kemick show ring to the Palliser Pavilion as a result of rain, the annual Frontier Days 4-H steer sale brought out well over 100 people yesterday afternoon. Brett Jensen with Heartland Livestock says it was another great steer sale with cattle and students from across the Southwest, and the average steer going for around $5.70 per pound.
4: The grand champion was Mandy Ebner of the Weimar Club.
2: Jensen also shares that the highest-selling steer was sold for $12.10 per pound by Skyler Schmitz from the Urnfold 4-H Beef Club. You can see photos on SwiftCurrent Online. The Saskatchewan Health Authority is once again monitoring water quality at beaches across the province as part of the Healthy Beaches program. Dr. David Torr says the program is designed to help keep residents informed about potential health risks associated with recreation water use during the summer months.
5: And what happens is we monitor the water quality, testing for microorganisms that could influence health or affect one's health, so that one knows if the beaches and the water is safe to wade or swim in or not.
2: Results from quality tests are available online at saskatchewan.ca. And cabbage seed pod weevil pressure is building across the prairies. AAFC field crop entomologist Dr. Megan Vankoski says reports are coming in from multiple areas that weevil activity is already underway in ditches and bolting canola.
6: Within the last week, I've been hearing quite a bit from my collaborators with the provinces and from some farmers and agronomists as well, just how active cabbage seed pod weevils are right now. We're hearing of activity in southern Alberta, southern Saskatchewan, central Saskatchewan.
2: Last year, the tiny gray weevil was also found in Manitoba. Vankoski says growers should be on alert heading into flowering as populations are rising quickly, adding they primarily like canola and brown mustard. Saskatchewan's Ministry of Agriculture is holding a cabbage seed pod weevil webinar tomorrow, and more details can be found on our website in the story under Ag News.
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7: I'm Colin Powers with a look at local sports. The Swift Current 57s have a bit of a break before they take the field again. Their game against the Regina Red Sox was rained out yesterday, and the 57s won't play again until that game is made up as part of a doubleheader on Canada Day at Curry Field. Swift Current hasn't played since an 11-0 loss to Medicine Hat on Friday. Their next home game is this Friday against Regina. The Argulaw 18U AAA 57s had a doubleheader against the Southeast Twins rained out yesterday, but they'll be on Kinsman Field for a pair of games against the Parkland Expos this afternoon. The Riverside Electric 13U AAA 57s were the only local team that got games in on the weekend. They swept a doubleheader with the Regina Wolfpack on Saturday, beating them 9-1 and 22-21.

0: Development Camp in Voorhees, New Jersey, running from June 29th to July 3rd. The Edmonton product recorded 13 goals and 14 assists in 63 games with the Broncos last season. Despite going undrafted this year, Dingman was ranked 145th among North American skaters by NHL Central Scouting and will now have the chance to impress the Flyers organization. Bo Bichette returns to Rogers Centre to face his former team as the Toronto Blue Jays host the New York Mets in the opening game of a three-game series. Bichette signed with the Mets in the offseason after a decade with the Blue Jays organization. He hit a three-run homer off Shohei Ohtani in Game 7 of the World Series in what proved to be his final game with Toronto. Have a story, tip, or score to share? Let us know. Call 306-773-NEWS or click Submit News on Swift Current Online.
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2: Good evening. This is Kirsty Hansen back with the 5-day forecast. Tonight we're looking at mainly clouds with a low of 12. Tomorrow we'll see sun and clouds with a risk of a thunderstorm and a high of 19. Then on Wednesday, Thursday, and Friday, sun and clouds with highs around 26. 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

0: one I love. The music you remember from the station that never forgets. I'm Barry Weiss. Hey, one thing we can promise you this week is that Canada Day fireworks will not be postponed because things are too dry. We are coming off a very soggy, soggy weekend. It was almost unbelievable looking at the totals and some of the rain gauges around the province this weekend. More than a few areas saw totals of 5 or 6 inches or more that fell in the storms on the weekend. There were a number of power outages too, a tornado up by Pelly, localized flooding. It was just really, really wet. Hopefully, the worst of this is behind us. There's still some storms drifting around the province in some areas this afternoon, but it looks as though maybe, just maybe, some drier stuff is ahead. We'll tell you more about that with your latest local forecast in a moment, and we'll roll on with more great memories. Supertramp, Burton Cummings, and Crowded House all coming up.
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12: Good evening. This is Kirsty Hansen back with the 5-day forecast. Tonight we're looking at mainly clouds with a low of 12. Tomorrow we'll see sun and clouds with a risk of a thunderstorm and a high of 19. Then on Wednesday, Thursday, and Friday, sun and clouds with highs around 26. 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

0: Saskatchewan's best music. That is April Wine, Thundery Vice. Boy, the Toronto Blue Jays are on a skid right now, aren't they? They've lost six in a row, which is not good, obviously. Tonight, they start a series against Bo Bichette and the New York Mets. So hopefully the Jays can start to turn things around. The action coming up on AM 1190 and 1330, 1210, CJYM, CFYM, a pair of our network stations. 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
10: Good evening. This is Kirsty Hansen back with the five-day forecast. Tonight we're looking at mainly clouds with a low of 12. Tomorrow we'll see sun and clouds with a risk of a thunderstorm and a high of 19. Then on Wednesday, Thursday, and Friday, sun and clouds with highs around 26. 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

wherever you are in Saskatchewan, hopefully the clouds break tonight because we have our first full moon of the summer tonight. It's the strawberry moon this evening. Enjoy it if you get a chance to see it. Well, here's a perfect song for today, Manic Monday and the Bangles, one of the greatest hits of all time.

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1: 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The Swift Current Fire Department has released more information about a vehicle fire that occurred during Frontier Days Saturday night. 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
2: Good evening, I'm Eric Haddam. No one was hurt following a vehicle fire at Frontier Days late Saturday night. The city of Swift Current says firefighters were dispatched to Kinetic Exhibition Park just before 11 o'clock after reports of a vehicle fire in the north parking lot. Crews arrived to find flames coming from under the hood and were able to quickly put the fire out. The Swift Current Fire Department responded with four firefighters and one truck. The cause of the incident is still being investigated. It was another soggy weekend for southwest Saskatchewan and more unsettled weather possibly on the way. Leader recorded 34.8 millimeters of rain, Valmarie picked up 33.1, East End saw 21.3, and Swift Current added more than 35 millimeters during Frontier Days weekend. Environment Canada meteorologist Janelle Gurgley says today and tomorrow remain unsettled before a possible break.
3: Unfortunately, we are. Maybe fortunate for some, but I think for most of us, we are ready to see some sunshine. But yeah, we're kind of in this unsettled pattern with a chance of showers today and tomorrow. The forecast for Wednesday actually looks pretty nice, so hopefully that stays that way for Canada Day. But then you're back into an unsettled pattern with the possibility of severe thunderstorms again for Thursday and for Friday.
2: After Wednesday, the threat of thunderstorms returns later in the week. Each year during Frontier Days, Southwest 4-H clubs and local producers flock to the annual 4-H steer sale, and this year was no different. The sale was held yesterday afternoon at the Palliser Pavilion, where the average steer sold for $5.70 per pound, and the grand champion was named as Mandy Ebner from the Weimark Drylanders 4-H Club. Bryce Burnett, livestock director for the Swift Current Ag and X, says the livestock industry is stronger than ever, and he was enthused to let the good times roll. Burnett says whether folks are seasoned ranchers, proud supporters of youth in agriculture, or here to soak in the sights and sounds of the farm, the livestock shows and barns are a must-see during Frontier Days. The Saskatchewan Health Authority is testing water quality at beaches across the province as part of the Saskatchewan Healthy Beaches Program. Dr. David Torr says this program is important to monitor the health of lakes and beaches in Saskatchewan.
4: Well, it's important for keeping our folks healthy and keeping our folks' communities up to date with the quality of the water in the various lakes.
2: Results from the test can be found at saskatchewan.ca. And now is the time to start scouting for cabbage seed pod weevils. AAFC field crop entomologist Dr. Megan Vankoski says she's already receiving activity reports, noting that early checks, especially in areas where there was a problem last year, will help growers stay ahead of the pest.
5: Cabbage seed pod weevil are active, and I think they're definitely going to be something that people should be out scouting for in the next week or two in order to know what's going on and to have time to get a handle on them if they are there.
2: Vankoski says sweep nets are the best way to check fields, with economic thresholds based on 25 to 40 adult weevils in 10 sweeps. She adds yellow traps or yellow sticky cards can help spot early movement, but sweeping gives the clearest picture. Saskatchewan's Ministry of Agriculture is holding a cabbage seed pod weevil webinar tomorrow, and more details can be found on our website in the story under the Ag News.
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6: I'm Colin Powers with a look at local sports. The Swift Current 57s have a bit of a break before they take the field again. Their game against the Regina Red Sox was rained out yesterday, and the 57s won't play again until that game is made up as part of a doubleheader on Canada Day at Curry Field. Swift Current hasn't played since an 11-0 loss to Medicine Hat on Friday. Their next home game is this Friday against Regina. The Argulaw 18U AAA 57s had a doubleheader against the Southeast Twins rained out yesterday, but they'll be on Kinsman Field for a pair of games against the Parkland Expos this afternoon. The Riverside Electric 13U AAA 57s were the only local team that got games in on the weekend. They swept a doubleheader with the Regina Wolfpack on Saturday, beating them 9-1 and 22-21. Former Swift Current Bronco Beck Malenstein is staying in Buffalo for the long haul. The 28-year-old forward signed a six-year contract extension with the Sabres worth $17.5 million, carrying an annual cap hit of just under $2.9 million. Malenstein played 81 games last season, posting 7 goals and 7 assists, while helping Buffalo reach the playoffs for the first time since 2011. The Delta BC native was a major addition to Swift Current's championship team in 2018, scoring 17 goals in 38 regular season games and adding 11 points during the Broncos' run to the Edschanouth Cup. Meanwhile, Swift Current Broncos forward Sawyer Dingman has been invited to the Philadelphia Flyers development camp in Voorhees, New Jersey, running from June 29th to July 3rd. The Edmonton product recorded 13 goals and 14 assists in 63 games with the Broncos last season. Despite going undrafted this year, Dingman was ranked 145th among North American skaters by NHL Central Scouting and will now have the chance to impress the Flyers organization. Bo Bichette returns to Rogers Centre to face his former team as the Toronto Blue Jays host the New York Mets in the opening game of a three-game series. Bichette signed with the Mets in the offseason after a decade with the Blue Jays organization. He hit a three-run homer off Shohei Ohtani in Game 7 of the World Series in what proved to be his final game with Toronto. Have a story, tip, or score to share? Let us know. Call 306-773-NEWS or click Submit News on Swift Current Online.
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7: Good evening. This is Kirsty Hansen back with the 5-day forecast. Tonight we're looking at mainly clouds with a low of 12. Tomorrow we'll see sun and clouds with a risk of a thunderstorm and a high of 19. Then on Wednesday, Thursday, and Friday, sun and clouds with highs around 26. 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
8: How much more can Cuba's economy take? Escalating, devastating setbacks continue. Now, credit card companies have halted transactions. Major hotel chains are pulling out. Fuel shortages have forced multiple airlines to scrap all incoming flights. Foreign investment companies who decided to run the risk of doing business in Cuba now face a bleak reality. At first, it was just the oil blockade, but that set a chain of events in motion. Now, most of these corporations are suspending or pulling out their operations entirely. The question remaining for Cuba is, how much worse can it get? When will relief come for this people who have suffered so much and for so long? But there is a silver lining. Christ's church is growing in Cuba. Let's continue to pray that the gospel may flourish and that the Lord will use this crisis to draw more people to himself. I'm David Wolin at haventoday.org.
9: Do you enjoy these thought-provoking one-minute commentaries from Charles Morris? 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

0: into July. However, heavy rain is posing a problem in some areas. Surface soil moisture provincially is rated good to excellent at 75%. Most regions are benefiting from the recent rain. However, the Northwest is facing excessive moisture and even localized flooding, with over half of the fields rated as having too much water. The prairies have been under a pattern of systems, bringing intermittent showers and thunderstorm activity. Successive weather systems moved through every couple of days last week, delaying spraying operations. Most areas across Manitoba and Saskatchewan also seeing showers, with some regions seeing rain for 2 to 3 days in a row. Excessive moisture in some areas is now a concern for root rot and other potential disease development. However, the strong moisture reserves should help crops withstand any heat waves expected in July. Focusing in on oil seeds, and Ian Epp is one of two agronomists with Sask Oil Seeds. He says right now, a lot of canola is about 7 to 10 days behind normal.
1: There are pockets that were really wet up in the northeast or the east side of the province especially, that are maybe a little bit farther behind yet. But yeah, on average, we're running just a little bit behind just because we've had a late start to spring and we've had a fairly cool and damp start here so far.
0: He notes the biggest challenge to date has been finding good spraying days.
1: With good moisture and good growing conditions, which is great for the crop, is also great for weeds. So there's been a lot of weed control happening and a lot of trying to make it happen when it can happen. But yeah, I think there's been enough windows that for most growers, as long as you're on the ball, it's been happening and it's not the worst. But yeah, there hasn't been a whole lot of relaxing, or any good spray day has to be, you have to make hay with the sprayer. You have to be going.
0: As for insects, Epp says flea beetle damage hasn't been too serious.
1: Definitely were flea beetles around, but I think good growing conditions, warm soils, because we planted a little later, the canola kind of came through that flea beetle window a little quicker than usual, and really good plant stands with good moisture. So there definitely was some flea beetles, but I would say less than usual.
0: Meantime, cabbage seed pod weevil pressure is building across the prairies. AAFC field crop entomologist Dr. Megan Van Koski says reports are coming in from multiple areas that weevil activity is already underway.
2: Within the last week, I've been hearing quite a bit from my collaborators with the provinces and from some farmers and agronomists as well, just how active cabbage seed pod weevils are right now. We're hearing of activity in southern Alberta, southern Saskatchewan, central Saskatchewan.
0: The tiny gray weevil also being found in Manitoba. Van Koski says it's important to scout and monitor fields at about that 10 to 20% flowering stage before taking any action, noting the biggest concern is the larvae feeding inside of the pods.
2: Adults do a little bit of feeding damage to the plants, but that's generally not considered to be economic. It's really the larval damage that is a problem, because the larvae actually eat seeds as the seeds are developing in the pods. And each larvae tends to consume about 4 to 5 seeds per pod that they're in. So that can add up pretty quickly to a fairly significant economic loss.
0: Sweep nets are the best way to check fields, with the economic thresholds based on 25 to 40 adult weevils in 10 sweeps. More information on the cabbage seed pod weevil can be found on the Prairie Pest Monitoring website and provincial agronomy websites. Saskatchewan's Ministry of Agriculture is holding a cabbage seed pod weevil webinar tomorrow. For Golden West, I'm Glendalee Allen-Vossler.
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5: Good evening. This is Christy Hansen back with the 5-day forecast. Tonight we're looking at mainly clouds with a low of 12. Tomorrow we'll see sun and clouds with a risk of a thunderstorm and a high of 19. Then on Wednesday, Thursday, and Friday, sun and clouds with highs around 26. 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
1: Consistency is crucial when trying to develop better habits, even in your spiritual life, and especially in three key areas. 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Today on Turning Point, Dr. David Jeremiah considers those areas and shares practical tools for achieving greater consistency in them. 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
2: And thank you so much for being with us not only today, but over these last weeks as we have taught the material on the Holy Spirit from the Word of God. And for many of you, you have already ordered the book, which we made available this month to go along with this series called The Holy Spirit You May Not Know. And if you haven't done that already, you can order it right now. It's yours for a gift of any size to Turning Point. Just send your gift and say, please send me the book on the Holy Spirit. You say, how much should I send? Well, as much as you can, as much as God tells you to. I am not the one to tell you how much to send. You do what you believe you should do. Ask God to help you be generous and do the best you can to help us do what we do as we spread the Word of God around the world. This is a very important time for us, this day especially, because tomorrow we arrive at a financial deadline. June the 10th marks the end of our fiscal year, so that if God has blessed you through Turning Point, we want you to consider how you might be a blessing to us during this important time. Your gift today will be matched dollar for dollar, thanks to some gracious friends who have given us a special matching gift. Thank you for standing with us during this critical time of the year, and together we'll continue delivering the unchanging Word of God to an ever-changing world. Be sure and take note of that as you have opportunity. When the Holy Spirit controls your life, what happens? We're about to find out on this edition of Turning Point. Somebody once asked comedian Jerry Seinfeld how to get better at telling jokes. His answer was pretty simple. The way to get better is to create better jokes, and the way to create better jokes is to write one every day. Then he explained how he does it. He buys a big wall calendar that has a whole year on one page. He hangs it on a wall that he sees every day, and then he gets a big red magic marker for each day he does his task of writing, and he writes a great big red X over that day. After a few days, he said, you'll have a chain. So just keep at it, and the chain will grow longer every day. You'll like seeing that chain, especially when you get a few weeks under your belt. Your only job next is to not break the chain. Now, that's just a story on the power of consistency. Deep down in our hearts, all of us wish we could develop the habit of consistency. And do you know how popular it is? A book on habits is in the New York Times bestsellers list, and has been for a while, called Atomic Habits. Every time you look on that list, there's some kind of a book about habits, because everybody's trying to figure out, how can I have better habits? How can I live a more consistent life? And you don't have to be a Christian to feel that way. You just are a person, and you have a few things in your life you'd like to do more consistently. And the same is true in the spiritual arena, in our walk with the Lord. In his letter to the church at Colossae, Paul wrote what I believe is a powerful summary statement about what happens to us when the Holy Spirit takes control of our lives. It is the companion passage to Ephesians 5. Here's what it says. Listen to these words. Continue earnestly in prayer, being vigilant in it with thanksgiving. Meanwhile, praying also for us that God would open to us a door for the word to speak the mystery of Christ, for which I am also in chains, that I may make it manifest as I ought to speak. Walk in wisdom toward those who are outside, redeeming the time. Let your speech always be with grace, seasoned with salt, that you may know how you ought to answer each one. You realize when you read this that it's an all-encompassing passage. For in these few verses, it's like Paul takes all we've been learning about the Holy Spirit, he wraps it up into three areas of life where most of us will admit we have the most difficulty living consistently for God. He talks about staying consistent in the way we pray, in the way we walk with unbelievers, and in the way we speak with grace. Let's take each one of them and follow what Paul said right from this passage of Scripture. Holy Spirit help for our worship begins with Paul's instruction for us to pray diligently. Colossians 4:2, continue earnestly in prayer. Continue in prayer is a command. It is not a suggestion. It is not something he says you should do if you feel like it. It says, don't let prayer be an afterthought. Don't let it be a ho-hum kind of thing you could take or leave. God wants us to pray diligently. He wants us to keep after it, even when it's not easy. Jesus taught his disciples to pray always and never give up. And if you read the New Testament carefully, you will see that this was the way they did it in the early church. These are verses from Acts and Ephesians, but listen carefully. These all continued with one accord in prayer and supplication. And they continued steadfastly in the apostles' doctrine, fellowship, breaking of bread, and prayers. But we will give ourselves continually to prayer, to the ministry of the word. Pray always with all prayer and supplication in the Spirit, being watchful to this end with all perseverance and supplication for all the saints. And 1 Thessalonians 5:17, which we all know, pray without ceasing. What does it mean to pray without ceasing? It doesn't mean to walk around muttering all day long, like you are in some kind of a trance. It has nothing to do with that. It means to take your prayer life seriously. I remember reading a story by John Stonestreet, who was the president of the Colson Center. He told about a ninth grade Bible class assignment that he dreaded. He said, we had to go visit elderly shut-ins, and he and a friend went to see Mrs. Buchner, who was an 89-year-old widow on a country road in Virginia. The visit started awkwardly, and singing carols didn't help at all. As they prepared to leave, she said, can we pray together? John and his friend agreed, and Mrs. Buchner prayed with a warmth and confidence that made John realize she really knew God. 2 years later, unable to forget her, John visited again. He said, you probably don't remember me, John, she smiled, I prayed for you this morning. And she kept praying for him every day until she died. That's what Paul meant when he wrote, continue earnestly in prayer. Do you have anybody that prays for you every day? I'm blessed to have probably more than I know, but 3 or 4 people that I know pray for me by name every single day. And they even send me emails to let me know what they prayed for. Can you imagine what that feels like to know you have that strength? And when we receive that, we want to do that for others. The Bible says, pray diligently. Make prayer important. Sometimes it's not very important. We put it over here on the side. We go to church. We sing songs. We might even talk about Jesus. But prayer is a very difficult thing. And you know what? I read somewhere that if you want to empty a church, announce to the church that you're going to speak for 10 weeks on prayer. Nobody will come because everybody feels guilty about this particular subject. I don't want you to feel guilty, men and women. I want you to be encouraged to know prayer is a tremendous part of our life. And the Bible says, first of all, pray diligently. Then it says, being vigilant in it. Now, how in the world can you be vigilant in prayer? What does it mean to be watchful in prayer? First of all, it means to stay awake. I don't know about you. I have fallen asleep in a few prayers over the years. I had a hard night, got up in the morning, tried to pray, and all of a sudden I realized I was in a different zone. I don't know where I was. I'm sure God wasn't getting a lot out of my prayer. It means much more than that. It means to be watchful. It means to have an attitude of being spiritually alert. It means to notice what's going on around us, to be on the lookout for spiritual danger in our own lives, in the lives of others. Peter used this same word, vigilant, in his writing. He said, be sober, be vigilant, because your adversary, the devil, walks about like a roaring lion, seeking whom he may devour. I'm not sure about you, but I've noticed that the discipline of prayer can easily slip away from you if you're not attentive to it. One day without prayer, which can happen to anyone, becomes 2 days. 2 days become three. 3 days become a week, and then you wake up and realize with a start that a whole month has gone by and you've hardly prayed at all. Can I tell you two strategic things the devil does to make this happen? I've observed this over the years watching people and even in my own life. First of all, when you stop praying, the devil makes you feel really bad that you don't pray and you realize you shouldn't be praying. And then he says, you've not prayed in such a long time, you can't start again. And so what happens is the enemy gets in and he imagines with you a life without prayer, and before you know it, you have a life without prayer. Don't you let him do that to you. Here's what I know. Wherever you stopped in your prayer life, God will accept you to start right back again right now. It's never too much time that's gone by. If you realize and become convicted that you're not praying as you should, you don't have to go to class to figure that out. Just start doing it. Just start praying again, and you will discover that God will honor that. You've never slipped so far away from God that he won't accept you when you pray again. Don't let the devil tell you that. It's just not true. God loves you. His hands are reaching out to you. He longs for your fellowship. Don't deprive him of it anymore. Just get back to praying. That's what the scripture teaches us to do. So we're to pray diligently and watchfully. Notice this, we're to pray thankfully. Paul says in Colossians 4:2, pray with thanksgiving. Have you ever found yourself rushing into prayer, get halfway through it, and you realize you haven't breathed a single word of thanks to the Lord? All you've done is back your truck up and dump all your problems on his doorstep. We all get our gimme list together, don't we? Mine starts accumulating throughout the day, stored in some file in the back of my mind. I want this, I need that, I got to have this and such and such. And sometimes, if I'm not careful, I can rush right into prayer with the list that is absent the thanking of God. The Bible tells us we're to begin our prayers with gratitude. Here's Psalm 100 and verse 4. Enter into his gates with thanksgiving and into his courts with praise. Be thankful to him and bless his name. Our very first words in prayer should be the words of gratitude. When you wake up in the morning, start by saying, Lord, thank you for another day. Thank you for a night of rest, and for the strength to face what's ahead, for my family, for the church. You've placed in my life, Lord, so many things. Thank you, thank you, thank you. I'm sure you remember me telling you about the Hollywood actor who tells everybody, when you go to bed at night, take off your slippers and push them way under the bed so that when you get out of bed in the morning, you have to get on your knees to get your slippers. While you're down there, be thankful to the Lord for all that he's done for you. I don't know if you need that kind of a reminder, but all of us know that if we're not careful, we ask God for everything and we thank him for very little. How many of you could give a witness that God is a wonderful God and he's worthy of our praise? Can I get a witness today? So Paul says, pray diligently, pray watchfully, pray thankfully, and then I love this one, pray evangelistically. Meanwhile, praying also for us that God would open to us a door for the word to speak the mystery of Christ, for which I am also in chains, that I may make it manifest as I ought to speak. Now remember, Paul's writing this letter from prison. Colossians is one of the prison epistles. He's not asking for an open door so he can get out of jail. That's probably what I have been praying for, but not Paul. No, that's not the principal thing in his heart. That open door phrase appears in Scripture several times, and Paul is not saying, please open the door to my jail. He's saying, Lord, I want you to open the door for opportunity for me. He's affirming that God is the one who opens doors, but he opens them when we ask him. How do you know that? The Bible tells us that. Look with me at Revelation chapter 3. These things says he who is holy and he who is true, he who has the key of David, he who opens and no one shuts, and shuts and no one opens. I know your works. See, I have set before you an open door, and no one can shut it. When we ask for open doors, We're really asking for opportunities. And when God provides one, you won't have to force it open yourself. It will be clear, unmistakable, wide enough to walk through with confidence. I've had some experience in that over my life. When we started the radio ministry years ago, on one station here in San Diego, I didn't have anybody out there representing us, trying to get us other stations. But one by one, God opened doors. And we would hear from this station and that station. Somebody said, would you have liked to have started out with 2,000 radio stations? No, I wouldn't like to have started out with those, because the joy of seeing God make that happen along the way was so great. And the realization that I didn't have anything to do with it. I wasn't making it happen. God was doing it. It was such a tremendous time in my life. You and I get ourselves in a lot of trouble sometimes when we try to make our own opportunities, don't we? I'd rather not tell you the stories about when I've done that. They won't be edifying to anybody here, I'm sure. But I am the sort of person who will try to make things happen. And if I'm not careful, I run around rattling this door and rattling that door and saying, Lord, please open it for me. I know that we can pray for God to open doors, but then we have to let Him open the door. You notice, too, that sometimes He shuts doors. I don't know how long you have to live to be thankful for doors that have been shut. It's something less than 84 years, I'll tell you that right now. Because I can look back and see places in my life where I almost went here, or almost went there, or almost did this, or almost did that, and God shut the door so that I couldn't do it. I wasn't happy about it when it happened, but looking back, I realize He was protecting me. In other words, when we get to heaven, we will thank God for the prayers that He answered, and maybe even for some of the prayers He didn't answer as we look back over our lives. Paul's purpose here was to have open doors so that he could teach the grace of God. That's what the Bible says. He wanted the ability to explain to his people the hidden counsels of God. He wanted to help them understand how the Jews and the Gentiles had been brought together into one church and one body and one kingdom. He wanted to make them understand. He says, I want to be clear in my teaching. We have some teachers here. I see some of you. I know that you pray for opportunities, but do you ever pray for clarity? That God will give you clarity when you speak? If you've ever done any teaching, you understand very well what Paul was praying for. Sometimes you see something so clear in your studies and you're so excited about it and you can't wait to share it when you have your opportunity, and then you present it to a group of people and you watch a glaze form over their eyes. With a sinking feeling, you realize they don't have a clue what you've been talking about. Paul was saying, this is too important for me to muddle or obscure. I pray that I will be able to lay it out in a way that people can really and readily pick it up. I pray that a lot for what I do here. I don't want to just get up here and talk. Someone once told me a long time ago, if they haven't learned, you haven't taught. And that's a really interesting thing, is it not? If you teach and they haven't learned, you haven't taught. The Holy Spirit helps our worship. He helps us in these ways when we pray. Notice, secondly, the Holy Spirit will help us in our walk. Verse 5, walk in wisdom toward those who are outside, redeeming the time. When you walk, you just put one step in front of the other. You just take one step at a time. How many of you know the Christian life is just one step at a time? When you get ahead of that, you get in trouble, don't you? I was thinking about the verse that says, according to your days, so shall your strength be. How many of you are along with me when you say, Lord, this is Monday, I'd like strength for the whole week? No, you don't get strength for the whole week. You get strength for Monday. And when will you get Tuesday strength? On Tuesday. The Bible says, we walk by faith. And then he says in this passage something very interesting. He says, we walk toward those who are without. What a wonderful picture that is. There are many Christians who think that once you become a Christian, you shut off all relationships with the people in the world and you stay a little bit each day in your holy huddle and you live there for the rest of your time. I don't see that in the Bible. The Lord Jesus associated with sinners, with prostitutes, societal rejects. How are we supposed to win a world if we don't know anybody in the world? How are we going to touch people who don't know Christ if we're never with them? As someone has said, there's no impact without contact. So the Bible doesn't teach that you as a Christian should get over in your little group of other Christians and never talk to anybody who doesn't believe what you believe or live like you live. The Bible says, however, we're to live our lives toward them. In other words, live our lives in such a way that they will see the difference we make. If you're a Christian and you're working in a company where you're the only Christian, I promise you, they know it. If you're living at all the Christian life, they watch you. You're to live your life with a difference. And the Bible goes on to tell us a little bit more about how to do that as we move forward. Paul says in this passage that when you walk with wisdom, you do it openly toward those who are outside of the faith. You do your best to be an example for what Christ means to you as you live your life. I can promise you this. The people you work with are watching you every move. Once it becomes apparent you are a Christian, you are on display, an object of curiosity, and they will monitor everything you say and everything you do. And you say, Pastor, I don't like that. Doesn't seem fair. That sounds like living in a fishbowl. I don't want that. Well, that's your problem. It's tough. That's the way it is. When you're a Christian, that's just the way it is. And if you try to live consistently in your own strength, you will fall flat on your face. But the Holy Spirit is here to empower you to live in such a way that environment around you, which is not Christian, causes a contrast to be seen in your life that is amazing. I remember one time when I was a student at Dallas Seminary, I was working for the Illinois-California Express. That's a freight company. I don't know if it's still in existence or not, but it was back then. I did a lot of things during the time I was working there. I was a billing clerk for a while. That's where you can make the most money, so I tried to learn how to do that. But I worked a lot on the docks. And you know, the docks of a freight company, that's a good place to find out what the world is all about, I want you to know. I didn't know any Christians there. I knew a lot of union members who were upset with me. If they thought I was working too hard, they'd let me know. If I wasn't taking enough time off for my lunch break, they'd let me know. I'll never forget, one day I was in the truck and a guy came up to me, walked in the truck, and he looked at me and he said, Jeremiah, why are you the way you are? Oh, what a question that is. Why are you the way you are? What an opportunity to say, well, because I live for somebody else beside myself. I live for Jesus. The Bible says, be ready with an answer for everyone who asks you concerning your faith. You don't have to open that door to do that. God will open it. And then Paul says, redeem your time. Seize every opportunity, like merchants who are buying up a commodity in the market. This whole business of our walk before the world is so critical. And you say, it isn't fair that my faith should be a determinant in the life of somebody else. It isn't fair. It's just the way it is. That's why our responsibility is so great. I remember reading a story about the Russian writer Maxim Gorky. Gorky was a child when his father died, and he and his mother went to live with his grandparents. His granddad, Gorky recalled, was a religious man, but stern, irritable, and sometimes very cruel. His mother was very religious, but kind and gentle and understanding. Gorky wrote that when he saw his mother and his grandfather kneeling side by side in church, he could not believe that they were praying to the same God. He said there had to be two gods, one cruel and vindictive, and the other loving and forgiving. I think sometimes when people see us, they must wonder about our God. Because you see, the way we interact with those outside the faith paints a picture of the God we worship. The Christ they see in you and in me is the only Christ they have, and they will evaluate. And that is true. That is why we need the Holy Spirit to sit on the throne in our hearts and help us to live the Christian life in such a way that we reflect who Jesus is. As I have just said, the only Jesus many people will ever see is the Jesus they see in you and in me. That is both a great opportunity and a great responsibility. Well, tomorrow we'll finish up this month with part two of When the Holy Spirit Controls Your Life. And as I mentioned to you, After that, we began this new series, which I think is going to be a blessing to you all as we talk about making sense of it all, seeing the world with a biblical perspective. Don't forget to get your copy of the book on the Holy Spirit. It's yours for the asking when you send your gift to Turning Point today. So we look forward to hearing from you, and thank you so much for listening. I'm David Jeremiah.
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4: The Spanish have a wise saying about seeking revenge. No revenge is more honorable than the revenge not taken. History and Hollywood tell us the opposite, that the most honorable revenge is the one taken in full and then some. But you know, I think the Spanish got this one right as far as God is concerned. In the New Testament, the Apostle Paul gives us God's perspective when he says, "Do not take revenge, for it is written, 'I will repay,' says the Lord." Instead of seeking revenge, Paul says, "Live at peace with everyone, even those who have hurt us." 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
4: My mom looks in the mirror and tells herself out loud every day how ugly and fat she is. 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And I look just like her.
5: That's Dana Gresh, and she joins us today on Focus on the Family with Jim Daly, sharing how you, as a mom, can help your daughter grow in confidence, faith, and emotional strength. I'm John Fuller, and welcome to the show.
6: Here's a neon sign. Us parents, we want, I know grammatically that's incorrect, but we want the same thing. We want certainly a great marriage, as good as it can be, and we want to raise our kids to be as healthy as they can be, spiritually, mentally, emotionally, physically. And that is universal. I sat in Kenya with a PhD in child development, Dr. Lillian Wahome, and I said, Lillian, what we have to share around the world at Focus on the Family, will it be relevant? Here in Africa, will it be relevant? And she smiled and looked at me and said, it's just like an American to think you invented the family, which is a great line. She went on to say, that is the universal language. Everybody around the world wants those things. And it is so true. But guess what? You have to be mindful about it. You got to know, as a parent, how do we shape this child's heart and spirit and, you know, desires? It's a good job to have, but it's demanding, and you need to be intentional about it. Sometimes we wonder, am I doing enough? Am I doing the right things? And guess what? We are going to make mistakes. Mm-hmm. How many of us as parents want the do-over? I know that was me. But today we want to talk with our guest, Dana Gresh, about how to do it wisely between moms and daughters.
5: Mm-hmm. Yeah, Dana's got some great insights, and she's the founder of True Girl. She's a popular speaker and podcast host and a best-selling author of a number of books. And we're talking today about one of those called 8 Great Dates for Moms and Daughters, how to talk about cool fashion, true beauty, and dignity.
6: Dana, welcome back. 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
4: Well, thanks for having me again.
6: Yeah. Now, this, you're talking, of course, to literally millions, but here's John and I sitting here talking to you about the bond between moms and daughters. So, but let me ask you that. There is something special. You know, I feel some ways for Jean, my wife. We have two sons. We didn't have a daughter. And I think she really missed that. Hmm. She didn't have that experience. She loves our boys, and she loves being a mom of boys. But, you know, for the moms that didn't have a girl, that's going to be, and for dads too, you know, it's just a hole that we're not going to experience that. Speak to that special bond between a mom and a daughter, and what's going on there?
4: I don't know what's going on there. I remember when my first, I have one by birth and one by adoption, and when that first one came by birth, I remember distinctly thinking, I just gave birth to my